Will you say I am from Hillsong Worship? Now, worship with Fredia and Charlotte, Fredia from Ghana and Charlotte from Namibia, is always so refreshing. Do catch them on our Praise FM Africa stream every weekday. God is in the story. Here's Katie Nicole and Big Daddy Weave.

Is it not wonderful to have a father that you and I can lean on? That was Crowder with Riley Clemens, I'm Leaning on You. 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It's Amen. 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

I'd like to share with you a verse from Isaiah 43, verse 2, and I hope it encourages anyone who's going through a very difficult time in their life right now. It says, when you go through deep waters, I will be with you. When you go through rivers of difficulty, you will not drown. When you walk through the fire of oppression, you will not be burned up. The flames will not consume you. I want you to remember today that our God remains faithful to you. His promises is made to you. They will come to pass in Jesus' name.

I heard the testimony of a woman who, due to a health condition after her first child, doctors had to take out her womb. Well, guess what? She wasn't feeling too well, so had to get back to the hospital. And the doctors decided to run scans, and for a woman whose womb had been removed, she was pregnant. And the doctor was stunned because the doctor who had run the check on her when she came to the hospital feeling well happened to be the same doctor who had been taking care of her, had taken her through the surgery, had her womb removed. And I learned that through her story. I mean, some of the doctors gave their lives to Jesus Christ because they just could not believe anything like that could happen. I just want to remind you today that God is still doing miracles. Will you trust him for one?

0: 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God is growing this ministry. Here in the Twin Cities, our digital listening is up 121% over last year. 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

The Lord's Prayer from Matt Mayhem. My name is Jennifer. I'm worshiping with you from Ghana, and I always look forward to our time of worship. 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

I have come to understand that if we are listening to the voice of the Holy Spirit and if we are being obedient to the leading of the Holy Spirit, we will deal well with others in our lives. We'll deal well with our spouses. We'll deal well with our children. We will deal well with our colleagues in the office, with our friends, with our neighbors. We will deal well with anybody we encounter, because we'll be making decisions that are just, that are loving, that are merciful, and we will walk humbly.

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And if God is moving in ways that is just blowing your mind, why don't you share that as well? Because it just may encourage another person's faith, another person's walk with God. Here's Hugh Land from Saddleback Worship.

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Just as our scars point us to God's faithfulness, I pray that when we come to the point of saying, Lord, here I am, take me, use me, we will see him turn every grave into our lives, into a garden.

We have a prayer request coming through from Caitlin. Caitlin says, please pray for the Alstead family who's grieving the loss of their son. And I hope you can join me as we pray for the Alstead family. Father, thank you for the life of this family. And we recognize that they are in a season of grief, a season of loss and pain, and they must have 1,001 questions. Father, we bring them before you that through this season, you will lead them to trust, even though they don't understand why this happened. Father, we are praying for peace in their hearts. We are praying that there will be, you'd wrap them in your arms at this time of hurt and pain and questions, so many questions on their minds. Be the peace in the midst of the storm for them. In Jesus' name, amen.

it's Katie, and there is so much to celebrate at Praise FM right now. God is growing this ministry. Here in the Twin Cities, our digital listening is up 121% over last year. 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

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Battle is the Lord's. Rebecca St. James with Brandon Lake.

Thank you all for joining me. Worship today that was still by Stephen Curtis Chapman. And as we wrap up for today on our time of worship, I leave with Proverbs 3 verse 5 to 6. It says, trust in the Lord with all your heart and do not lean on your own understanding. In all your ways, acknowledge him and he will make straight your paths.

0: 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And that's only possible because of faithful friends like you. 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
1: 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Then, a One Hope volunteer gave him a book of hope. 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After weeks of prayer at church, he was miraculously healed. Now he's growing strong in faith and following Christ.
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In John 14, Jesus said, I am the way and the truth and the life. No one comes to the Father except through me. Friends, he didn't say that he would show us the way, but he said, I am the way. He's the truth that we can build our lives on, and he is the source of true life. There's so many voices telling us which direction to go, what to believe, and where we'll find fulfillment, but we don't have to figure it all out on our own. We have Jesus, and when we know him, we know the way to the Father. So today, whatever you're facing, keep your eyes on Jesus, because he is the only way.

That was We Are Messengers with 1,000 Times. One of the reasons that we can trust Jesus with what's ahead is because we've seen his faithfulness behind us. We've seen him make a way, carry us through things that we didn't think we'd make it through. We've seen him provide when we didn't know how things would work out. And we've seen him meet us right when we needed him. We've also seen all of the stories of his faithfulness and provision all throughout the Bible. And when we face something new, we can look back and remember who he's been. Hebrews 13 verse 8 says that Jesus Christ is the same yesterday and today and forever. So the same Jesus who was faithful then is faithful now. We may not know how he's going to work it out this time, but we know who he is and what he's capable of. And we've seen him do it 1,000 times. So we know that he will do it 1,000 more.

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Friends, we could spend a lifetime trying to find enough words to tell God how good he is, and we'd still run out. There's always another reason to praise him, another answered prayer, another moment of his faithfulness, and another reminder of his goodness. I have read on and off a commentary on the book of John by William Barclay, and one thing that he said about being a follower of Jesus is it's like going on a walk at an incredible new park or forest or something where around every turn is more beauty than the path before. That's what life is like when we follow Jesus. There's always something new to learn, something new to experience about God and with God around every corner. Psalm 96 verse 4 says, "For great is the Lord and most worthy of praise." I love the picture of giving Jesus 1,000 hallelujahs, not because we can ever praise him enough, but because he is endlessly worthy. Think about your own life for a moment. How many reasons could you name to praise God? Maybe you could start counting them today. And then when you run out, remember that you probably haven't even scratched the surface of all that he's done in your life.

That was Pat Barrett on Praise FM. Psalm 16, verse 11 says, "In your presence there is fullness of joy." Friends, God's presence is better than anything that this world can offer. It's better than success, better than approval, better than getting everything that we've ever wanted. And sometimes God doesn't change our circumstances right away, but he changes us in the middle of them because he is teaching us that his presence is what we need most. So friends, whatever you're facing today, know that Jesus isn't just part of the good life. He's better.

God that loves you. Oh, how he loves you. There's a God that loves you. Then came the Savior, was born in a manger, raised up to ransom us.

0: Katie, and there is so much to celebrate at Praise FM right now. God is growing this ministry. Here in the Twin Cities, our digital listening is up 121% over last year. Across the rest of our networks, listening is up 89%. And globally, we are now reaching listeners in 176 countries. 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
1: This need for living water, this hunger and this passion to go deeper. 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

Following Jesus can cost us something. Sometimes it means surrendering our plans and our comfort and our pride or what we thought our life was supposed to look like. But when you know the one that you're giving it all to, you realize that Jesus is worth it all. Philippians 3:8 says that Paul considers everything else lost compared with the surpassing worth of knowing Christ Jesus, my Lord. So maybe God is asking you to lay something down today. Not because he wants less for you, but because he wants you to know that he is better. Whatever obedience costs, whatever surrender requires, whatever you have to leave behind, Jesus is worth it all.

Let's go. That was Gas Street Music and Zoe Ross Waddell with How Could It Be? Friends, have you ever stopped and really thought about the fact that Jesus would choose you? Knowing everything about you, every mistake and failure and thought and all the things that you wish that you could go back and change, and yet he still came after you. He still chose the cross and he still calls you his own. Ephesians 2 verses 4 and 5 says that even when we were dead in our sins, God made us alive with Christ. We didn't earn that love and we certainly didn't deserve it. And that's what makes grace so amazing. The God of the universe looked at us in our brokenness and said, I want you. And honestly, how could that be? We may never fully understand a love like that, but we can spend our lives responding to it with gratitude and worship.

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That was Elevation Worship on Praise FM. You know, there are things in our past that can feel like they're still defining us. Maybe it's mistakes or even just shame that we carry and things that we wish that we could undo. But friends, when Jesus saves us, our old life doesn't get to have the final word. That old life doesn't come with us. 2 Corinthians 5 verse 17 says, if anyone is in Christ, the new creation has come. The old is gone. The new is here. Not the old is mostly gone. But friends, it is gone. Jesus doesn't just cover our past, but he gives us a new identity and a new beginning. So whatever you've been carrying around, you don't have to keep living like you're still that person. In Christ, the old is gone. And because of Jesus, you get to walk forward in freedom.

Psalm 121 says, I lift my eyes to the mountains. Where does my help come from? My help comes from the Lord, the maker of heaven and earth. Friends, I love that reminder because our help isn't limited by what we can see or what we understand or what we can figure out on our own. The God who made heaven and earth is the God that we get to turn to today and every day when we need help and strength and peace and joy. So whatever feels too heavy or too complicated or too far beyond you,

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That was Roosevelt Stewart on Praise FM. You know, sometimes we can look back at our story and see all the things that we wish that we could erase. But Jesus looks at that same story and sees something that he can redeem. He doesn't waste our past. He can take the places that once brought shame and use them to tell a story of his grace. Ephesians 1 verse 7 says, "In him we have redemption through his blood, the forgiveness of sins in accordance with the riches of God's grace." The word redeemed means bought back, rescued, restored. Friends, your past may be part of your story, but it doesn't have to be the end of your story. Jesus gets the final word, and because of him, your story can be a story of redemption.

alone. Jesus, we praise you for that incredible truth that we don't fight alone. We praise you that there are so many battles that you fight for us that we aren't even aware of. We praise you that you go before us, that you are our refuge, our shelter, that we are safe under your wings. We love you, Jesus. You're so good. Amen.

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Sometimes the things that God gives us as blessings can quietly become the things that we put our trust in. Maybe it's a job or a relationship or our home or success or even the opportunities that God has opened up for us. We can start looking at those things and thinking, I did this. I built this. I made this happen. But James 1 verse 17 reminds us that every good and perfect gift is from above. So today, maybe it's worth asking, am I holding on to the blessings or am I holding on to the one who gave it? Because we don't get to take credit for what God has done in our lives. We can enjoy his blessings without letting them become our trophies. It's not self-made, it's grace-made. And Jesus deserves all the glory.

0: Our on-air portion of Fall Celebration was such a beautiful reminder to stop and to give thanks. For us to look back on all the ways that God has provided for us and this ministry and all the prayers that he's answered and doors he's opened and all the times that he's been faithful in our lives and in the lives of you, our incredible listening family. And when we look back, we can have confidence looking forward too, because the God who provided yesterday is the same God who we know will provide tomorrow. One of the names of God is Jehovah Jireh, which means the Lord will provide. So even when we don't know what the future holds or how a need will be met, we can trust the one who does. So today, let's not just be grateful for what God has already provided, but let's worship him with faith for what's still ahead. The Lord has provided, the Lord is providing, and the Lord will provide in the future. And friends, if you were unable to be a part of that on-air portion of Fall Celebration, but you would still like to give to our fundraising goal of $350,000, you can still do that. 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
6: Welcome to It's Your Time, a program brought to you by the Lord's Garden Ministries, a ministry with a vision to bring God's glory back into the lives of people who have been battered by the world in different ways. Isaiah 51 verse 3, for the Lord shall comfort Zion, he will comfort all her waste places, and he will make her wilderness like Eden, and her desert like the garden of the Lord. Joy and gladness shall be found therein, thanksgiving and the voice of melody. Tune in to Apostle Mrs. Leanne Kofi, General Overseer of the Lord's Garden Ministries, with its headquarters in Akosumbo.
5: So just hold the one and only God I am. He'll melt in your presence.
7: Amen. Amen. And I'll be reading to you from 1 Samuel chapter 30. It's a long reading, but you have to know it. The Bible said, and it came to pass, when David and his men were come to Ziklag on the third day, that the Amalekites had invaded the south and had smitten Ziklag and burned it with fire and had taken the wives captives that were there. And they slew not any, either great or small, but they carried them away and went on their way. So David and his men came to the city, and behold, it was burned with fire, and their wives and their sons and their daughters were taken away. Then David and the people that were with him lifted up their voices, and they wept until they had no more power to weep. And David's two wives were taken captives, Ahinoam, the Jezreelite, and Abigail, the wife of Nabal, the Carmelite. And David was greatly distressed, for the people spoke of stoning him, because the soul of all the people were grieved, and every man for his sons and his daughters. But David encouraged himself in the Lord. Somebody say amen on that one. And David said to Abiathar the priest, Ahimelech's son, I pray thee, bring me here the ephod. And Abiathar brought him the ephod. And David inquired at the Lord, saying, shall I pursue after this troop? Shall I overtake them? And he answered, he said, pursue, for thou shalt surely overtake them, and without fail recover all. Somebody clap your hands. He said, pursue, because you surely overtake them, and without fail, you recover some. Put your hands together for the Lord. So David went, he and 600 men that were with him, and came to the brook Besor, where those that were left behind stayed. But David pursued, he and 400 men, for the 200 abode behind, because they were so faint that they could not go over the brook Besor. And they found an Egyptian in the field, and brought him to David and gave him bread. And he did eat, and he made him to drink water. And so they asked him, to whom do you belong, and where are you coming from? He said, I'm a young man of Egypt, a servant of an Amalekite. And my master left me these 3 days because I fell sick. And the man started rapping. He said, we made an invasion to the south of Cherethites, and upon the coast which belonged to Judah, and upon the south of Caleb, and we burned Ziklag with fire. So this young man tells him what they have been up to. So David didn't know where they are taking their wives and their children, but God helped him by giving him somebody. I pray in your life that in your moment of need, may God give you somebody. Oh, out of nowhere, may God give you somebody to help you. Are you with me this morning? Lift up your hands and say, oh Lord, in my moment of need, give me a helper. In the mighty name of Jesus, put your hands together. Thank God your prayer is answered. And David said to him, can you bring me down to this people, this company? And he said, swear unto me by your God that you will not kill me or deliver me to the hands of my master, and I'll bring you down to this company. And when he had brought him down, behold, they were spread abroad upon all the earth, eating and drinking and dancing because of the great spoil that they had taken out of the land of the Philistines and out of the land of Judah. So the people were rejoicing, singing, dancing, eating, because they had taken David's wives and the wives of the 600 men. So you can imagine the people that they had captured, the women, if David had two, God knows how many the others had. Obviously, also for the church, the Christopher, so Anum, and to say, oh no, two are eight, then careful, so senses. But can you imagine the number of people, including sons and daughters? So they were happy. They had stolen, they had plundered. But Bible says David smote them from the twilight even unto the next evening of the next day. And they escaped not a man of them, except 400 men which rode upon camels and fled. Hallelujah. Oh, put your hands together. And David recovered all that the Amalekites had carried away. And David rescued his two wives. Very important. And there was nothing lacking to them, neither small nor great, neither sons or daughters, neither spoil, anything they had taken to them. David recovered all. Oh, somebody put your hands together. This morning, may you recover all. May you take back all. May you possess all that the enemy has stolen from you, in the mighty name of Jesus. Hallelujah. God bless you. Hallelujah. So we see a mighty, mighty act of recovery and deliverance. Now, to pursue means to chase after, to follow with purpose, with intentionality, something that you desire, something that you want, something that belongs to you, something which is a prophetic promise. You pursue it. In life, without pursuit, there cannot be any effective attainment. If you say, I want a house, I want a car, and you are sitting in your house there, and you won't get it. There must be a rising up and a pursuit. Are you understanding me? So when you pursue, then you have the ability to capture, to possess, or achieve it. We pursue many things. We pursue our careers. We pursue our businesses. We pursue peace. Some people are pursuing, you know, health. Some people also want marriage. Everybody in this room has something you are pursuing, or something you want to pursue, or something you want to have, right? Some are also pursuing financial stability or recovery. Every one of us has something that we want in our life, something that we need done. And it calls for pursuit, to chase after, to run after, to follow with diligence. Amen. And then by pursuing, you attain. That means you get to your goal. That means that there comes a performance of whatever you are chasing after. That means you possess what rightfully belongs to you, possess your possession, and you come to the place that God has ordained for you. I always say, in the cemetery, they said that there are more giftings and so many talents buried there. Why? Because there were giftings and talents God gave to people which they never pursued, and they died in it. May you never die with your talents untapped. Hallelujah. But may you pursue Hallelujah. So to pursue really is a strong journey. But when we look at the end result of every pursuit, which is attainment, then we will rise up in the power of God and pursue vision and pursue purpose and pursue everything that we believe belongs to us. Hallelujah. David and his men went out to fight, and then they came back home and they realized that the Amalekites had come in and taken away their wives, their children, everything, their TV, everything. They took away everything. There was a plunder. Just omo ko okono no mo chi go. Emo wen chi go da. Amen. But it often happens that whilst you are busy with something, if you are not careful, the enemy goes behind you. Huh? But then praise be to God that God says that he will be our rear ward. He will watch our back for us. Hallelujah. So they discovered that they had been plundered. Their wives and children had been taken, everything they possessed. And the Bible says these men, they were men of war, great men. They wept, 600 of them. They wept, almost to say, mad. They cried like children until they could not have any more strength. They don't have any more strength to weep. And after their weeping, they became angry and started looking for who to blame. After who to blame? The leader. Leaders, bro. Leaders are bre. They said, you are the one who took us to battle. It's because of you we have lost our wives. We have lost our children. Somebody said, let's stone the man. So his people spoke of stoning him. And these were not just ordinary people. These were his allies, his soldiers in battle. They were close to him. But in the place where they realized that they had been robbed, they became angry. The Bible said the thief cometh not but for to kill, to steal, and to destroy. But Jesus says, I've come that you may have life and have it more abundantly. The enemy seeks to destroy. The enemy seeks to kill and to take from us. But praise be to God for the power of the Christ, which brings us to recovery and restoration. The enemy wants to take your peace, wants to take your children. He wants to take everything that belongs to you. The devil doesn't care. All he's about is about destruction. Your vision, your opportunities, your plans. We started 2020. I believe every one of us started with great plans. Some have been met, some not. But I come to tell you that the Lord will grant you the strength. Oh, I said the Lord will grant you the strength. Is somebody in this room this morning? Hallelujah. Your vision shall be restored. Jesus said he has come that we may have life and have it more abundantly. Talking about bringing us restoration and recovery from everything that the enemy has stolen or even wants to steal. Amen. The power of the Christ is heavy. Now, the first reaction of these men was to weep. And David also wept with him. They wept. But after the weeping, and then there was accusation, let's stone him. But David was a man after God's own heart. He was a worshiper. He was a man who knew God. He was a man who sought God at all times. So in the midst of his pain, in the midst of his trial, he didn't go talking to them because after they wanted to stone him. But he turned his eyes unto the Lord. Oh, glory to Jesus. I will lift up my eyes unto the hills. From whence cometh my help? My help cometh from the Lord, the one who made heaven and earth. He lifted up his eyes unto God. And Bible says he encouraged himself in the Lord. David encouraged himself in the Lord. Now, this statement is very, very important for every one of us to have. Because there come times in life, you won't find anybody to encourage you. Or maybe people are just not there. And you'll find that your most painful, your most difficult times in life are when people desert you. When loved ones you thought were for you will desert you. Life can be very lonely. When you need help, that is when you see who really loves you, as against those who always profess love for you. People can swear to me, when trouble comes, they will desert you. There are moments like that in our lives where you can't find help. But praise be to God. The Bible says, even though weeping may endure for a night, joy comes in the morning. Hallelujah. Even though weeping may endure for a night, joy comes in the morning. So if you are weeping today, I come to tell that your morning of joy comes. And yes, for me, for today, we have entered into our morning of joy. Hallelujah. Because God said before we call, he will answer us. And while we are yet speaking, he will hear us. Hallelujah. Your morning of joy has come. Maybe you have wept over family problems. You have wept over financial problems. You are weeping now because of things that are not happening or things that are happening. But I come to assure you that the weeping will stop. Oh, your clap is sweet. David was greatly distressed, and then his men added to it. You know, there's a scripture, I'll read it to you from Psalm 55, verse 12. It was a psalm of David. He said, "It was not an enemy that reproached me. I could have borne it, but it was you, a man my equal, my guide, my acquaintance, the one we went to eat together, went to church together." So it was an enemy. I can bear it, because after I know that you are my enemy. But when a friend, a beloved, somebody you trust, somebody you have given your life to, you know, turns their heel against you, I tell you, it can be so painful. You'll be shocked. If I bear what Sunny, you'll be shocked. I mean, one day came in my life. It's not too far. I mean, what happened? I will sit, if you come to my house, my bedroom overlooks the whole compound. So when I'm sitting, I call it my spy corner. When I'm sitting there, I can see up to the gate. But I will sit on my bed and I realized that I was looking outside and thinking nothing, doing nothing. Then one day I caught myself, what are you doing? Why? Because you see, people you have put your life to, as of your bro. So when you think that you're going to do something against the church, against the pastor, hey, you'll be shocked. I was just staring there. And I said, but what am I doing? Why am I sitting here staring outside, thinking nothing, doing nothing, not even praying? I said, no. This is becoming demonic. I have to lift myself. I have to encourage myself in the Lord. Then I began to say to myself, the Lord called me. He called me alone. And he blessed me. And he has blessed me. Yeah. When God called me, and we have walked together almost 30 years. What are you saying, devil? I mean, there was nobody there. We didn't have akasa, cha-cha-cha-cha-cha. Tambourine, yenibi. Ne yenye konya. Ne yeti benches, so ono. Pasa. Reverend, almost your benches in Kuala 1716. Almost your benches for Chrome, because where we were meeting was on the mountain in the bush. There were no chairs there. The first set of people came were sitting on stones and some makeshift bamboo benches. Then we got some, I think 10 benches. And then Mrs. Nana Gizu, may the Lord bless her soul. She's going to be with the Lord. I always mention her name. She came. I told her, Nana, I said, me also, Mifia, what is happening in this area? So I come and see. When she came, she saw people. At that time, I think they were about 250 at that time, because she made us make 25 benches, right? They go and order 25 benches. I'll pay for them. Because we didn't have money too. We ordered 25 benches. The woman came to pay for them. And every morning, Wednesday morning, these gentlemen and old women and young children, they will carry the benches up to the mountain before we start service. While you are preaching, a snake and papa. Obeti a word. Millipede and centipedes. Charlie, I had to lose my fear of those things. And then the young man would go and stamp them, kill them. We didn't have any plan for today. We couldn't see today. We didn't imagine today. So when God just put that to us, I said, Lord, you are speaking to me. Oh, you are speaking to my heart. And I remember a time when he told me that, listen, Nana, there's nobody that's indispensable to this work. Even you. Say, even me. I said, thank you, sir. So I sat up and I began to encourage myself in the Lord. Because nobody could call me and say, oh, Apostle Enyahwe. I mean, what can I say? Oh, Apostle, we in about body. Then I work on it today. People are writing things on Facebook. But in Nano, I encourage myself in the Lord. That's why I'm still standing. I'm talking to you this morning. You better stand. In the day of adversity, you better stand. You have no reason to fall. you have no reason to fail. You cannot afford to fail because there's too much attached to your life. Too many people attached to your life. Too many destinies attached to your life. You cannot afford to fail. You cannot afford to give up. You can't. You cannot give up. You must encourage yourself in the Lord and persevere because the Lord is on your side. Oh, Mazikalabate. The Lord is on your side. You don't give up. You don't throw in the towel. You strengthen yourself in the... David encouraged himself in the Lord. He was being attacked. He had lost everything too. That was the time they should have gathered around and said, oh, David, we will kill him. Remember, God has said, I will never leave you nor forsake you. God has said, I've engraved you in the palm of my hands, and your walls are continually before me. God has said to you, when you pass through the water, I'll be with you. The water will not drown you. When you go through the fire, I'll be with you. The fire will not burn you. He has said it. And whatever God has said is real and is true forever. So encourage yourself with the truth of the word of God in the day of adversity, in the day of trial, in the day of trouble, in the day where you can't find no one to hear you, no one to understand you, no one to listen to you. And it's like all hell is broken over your head. It's like the billows are coming over you. Encourage yourself in the Lord. Look at your neighbor and say, neighbor. Oh, say, neighbor. Encourage yourself in the Lord. Tell the neighbor. Tell yourself, God is still with me. Tell yourself, God's promises don't fail. Tell yourself, I will arise and pursue. I tell that neighbor, neighbor, I'm talking to him, I say, neighbor, your tomorrow will be better than your today or your yesterday. Oh, put your hands together and clap, clap, clap, clap, clap, clap, clap. Don't allow today's trouble to make decisions for you. No, no, no, no. Don't allow today's situation to make decisions for you. When you're in trouble, you make decisions out of just, you know, emotion. You make mistakes. In the time of the severest trouble, go down. Go down in prayer. We're about to go into our closet. We're about to pray. I want to encourage you in the time in the night when you set your alarm and say, I'm sleeping from 10 to maybe 1 and 2 o'clock arise and you lift up your hands and say, Mini wo, and start praying. Yeah, that's your personal time with God. And allow the Spirit of God to encourage you, to be strengthened. David encouraged himself in the Lord. And to encourage means, it means to re-strengthen within and inner courage, strength. So he was encouraged. Then he said, I need to inquire from the Lord. So he asked them to bring the ephod. Those days, the Holy Spirit was not yet given for direction. So they had the ephod, which was like a mail that they hung on the priest's chest and had stones in it. And so when you ask a question, if it's yes, one color will glow. If it was no, the other color will glow. So he asked, Lord, should I pursue this troop? Will I recover them? Will I overtake? And then the answer came. God said to him, arise, pursue. For you shall surely overtake and you recover all. Yeah. You see, your divine direction or direction for what you should do in the time of trouble comes from God. You know, these days we are very used to calling, you know, counselors. It's good. Counsel is very good. But before any counselor comes in, have your one-to-one with God. What should I do? And he said, David, listen, arise, pursue, you recover all. And based upon that word, based upon the word of God, he got up and he moved. You see, our strength will come from what the word of God says to us. There are many battles that we fight in life, but no two battles have the same strategy. No, my daddy is here. He's an army guru, ask him, commander. And he'll tell you that no two battles have the same strategy. To yeah, I'm his daughter, I know. You see, he's so jamming quite. Listen, No two battles have the same strategy. Every battle has the strategy you need. Today it may mean speak. You speak. Tomorrow it may mean run for your life. You run. But you must inquire from the Lord, what shall I do? And God gave him the word, and it was a definite word, because the word of God is real, is truth. And based upon that, he arose, and his men arose with him. 600 men, he said, two were too tired, they were overwhelmed, but 400 were able to go with him. And they set out, not knowing where they were going. You know, sometimes in life, you don't know where you're going. Apostle Don calls it walking blind. But you see, in the time when you are blind, that is where the Spirit of God will lead you. I would say you will hear a still small voice behind you saying, this is the way, walk in it. And so they were just going, and they saw this young man, this Egyptian boy, who was also a slave of the Amalekites who had come to steal from them. And then when they found out that, they said, can you tell us which way they went? And the boy quickly, you know, poured out, spilled the beans. He said, if you keep me alive, I'll show you. And he showed them where the people had taken their children, hallelujah, and their wives. Listen, every promise of God must be followed with obedience. Whenever God gives you a word, you must obey the word. Sometimes it may seem difficult, but the answer and the solution will come from your obedience. You see, not just the word. You know, we love prophecy. Everybody loves prophetic word. But when you receive a prophetic word, there will always be if you will or you should. It is conditional. It's the condition that will bring the performance, not only the word. He said, go. You overtake and you surely recover all. Somebody lift up your right and say, in the mighty name of Jesus, I declare I shall surely pursue every vision, every need, every dream of my heart, and I shall overtake and I shall possess it in the mighty name of Jesus. By divine obedience, he followed, and God brought solution. You know, someone God says, take a left. You can't see anything there. But the moment you turn to take a left, then he springs forth the answer. When the children of Israel were about to cross the Jordan, he said, when the priests put their foot into the Jordan, then the Jordan will part. In Moses' time, he said, lift the rod and the sea will part. He lifted up the rod and the Red Sea parted into two. This time at the Jordan, he didn't say lift any rod. He said, let the priests, when they get to the edge of the river Jordan, let them put their foot in it. And so it was when they put their foot in the river, then the river parted. Sometimes that's what God wants from you. And do what it is, it's an act of faith. Because you see this river, put your foot, and what if I drown? He said, put your foot in it. What if I sink? After all, what's my guarantee that the bed is, you know, up? He said, put your foot in it. Put your foot in it. And it will part. Sometimes, you know, even with our finances, it can be your last caro. Who knows last caro? Oh, mom, some winning. Last caro, so we see last, your last caro, the last money in your hand. Then God will say, give it to somebody. Yeah. It's about God. You know that tomorrow, he said, give it to him. It can be painful, though. But meanwhile, he's saying, give it to the person. Behind your door is standing somebody with maybe 100 times more. But God is waiting for your obedience. If you give it to the person, the door opens. If you don't give the person, oh God, next time, tell the person, you know, Uban, tell me if I come early, I could have given you this one. Like, yesterday, my car broke down, and then my auntie was sick, and then they called me that stories, the door, so you give them stories. The person with the money at the door, about 10 gone. Why? Because you did not obey God. It could be for anything, but obedience as believers is key. Key to your next level. Key to your breakthrough. Key to your possession. Obedience is what? Oh, come on, church. Obedience is what? Clap your hands for yourself.

0: 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Come join the celebrated family.
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1: The Bible says wisdom is the principal thing. Therefore, get wisdom. And with all you are getting, get understanding.
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0: When we come to church every Sunday, we reinforce the important things of life.
3: Amen.
0: And one of the most important things is found in 2 Corinthians chapter 10. It says that though we walk in the flesh, we do not war after the flesh. We are fighting the spiritual battle. So for the next few minutes, I'll be sharing with us how we can have victory in that battle. Life is in stages. Once you are born, you are in for a great adventure. And you will win in the name of Jesus. The Bible says, and I read, bring all the tithe into the storehouse of the Lord. This is not just Old Testament. This is one of the doctrines of the church. Just as a nation will take their taxes. That's the same way that the church also received tithes. So people who don't understand, they argue. We don't argue. There's no need to argue. When you start doing it, you see the blessing in it. Because God's house can only be built by God's people. So you must begin to count yourself worthy to be part of the people building God's house. For some time now, we've been dealing with weapons of our warfare. Today I'm speaking about spiritual weapons for spiritual success. Spiritual weapons for spiritual success. Ecclesiastes chapter 9 verse 18. Ecclesiastes chapter 9 verse 18. I read, wisdom is better than weapons of war. So when I'm looking at weapons, I'm talking about spiritual weapons. And I'm going to list a certain number of weapons we are going to be using. First one for today's message is wisdom. Says wisdom is better than weapons of war. You know, when we are talking of weapons, we are talking of offense, things that we can attack to succeed. So wisdom is not just intellectual or just the mind or just how brilliant somebody is. It's more than that. Wisdom is weapon.
3: The Bible says wisdom is the principal thing.
4: Bible says nyansa any idea.
3: Therefore, get wisdom.
4: And
3: with all your getting,
4: now
3: get understanding. So wisdom for me today is the principal thing. When you have wisdom, you have success. When you don't have wisdom, you will struggle to win. Every battle of life is a battle of wisdom. When you have wisdom, you win so many battles of life. Because the Bible says this morning, wisdom is better than weapons of war. Why is it so? Because you see, though we walk in the flesh, we do not war after the flesh. So every single day is a warfare. When you are walking, you are warring. When you are sitting, you are warring. When you are singing, you are warring. When you are in the office doing your academic work or your social work, you are warring. Why? Because the weapons of our warfare, they are not carnal. We are not fighting physical battles. The people we are fighting with, they are not physical. They are spiritual. Win in the name of Jesus. If you understand the rules of the warfare, the first rule of the warfare is seeking God's kingdom first and his righteousness, and all other things shall be added. It takes wisdom for you to understand. If you don't understand this, you think that seeking God's kingdom is not important. And so you'll be seeking other kingdoms. But when you seek God's kingdom first, that is wisdom. That's why wisdom is better than weapons of war. I am reminded of a small boy who is trying to fix his buttons. Very small boy. And then he missed one buttonhole. And so by the time he finishes, the length of one side of the shirt is more than the other. That's how wisdom is. When you miss the first hole, all the other holes are gone. So wisdom is the principal thing. So what is wisdom? Number one, the word of God is wisdom. So when you take God's word, you are taking wisdom. The Bible says every word of God is pure. It is good for nourishing our soul. It is leading us to achieve our goals in life. The principal thing. Therefore, get wisdom. With all your getting, get understanding. So number one, wisdom is God's word. Number two, what is wisdom? Wisdom is godly counsel. When you want to do something, consult God. Seek God. Find out from God. How does he want it to be done? He will show you. He will not be far away. That is wisdom. Godly counsel. So when you have your money, wisdom says, divide it into 10. The minimum is 1/10. More than that, you can give any amount to God. If you don't give to God, that's not wisdom. Mm. You may think things are so hard. And God doesn't need my money. You are right. God doesn't need our money. He says, if I'm hungry, I will tell you, the cattle of 1,000 hills, they belong to me. But the reason why you bring me a tithe is to prove your love to me. Where is your love? Where is your loyalty? Where is your allegiance? Who are you living for? Who gives you breath? Who gives you strength? So how can you be so simple-minded that, oh, God can take care of me, but if I get my money, then it's for me alone? It's immaturity. Mature people, they don't do that. Mature people, they share. So if you are still holding everything that belongs to you for me, I and myself, you are still immature. God wants us to mature. So giving to God is a sign of maturity. You don't have to force it out of your hand. It's not maturity. People who are matured, they share. They even give without asking. God wants us to come to him as matured sons and daughters. So sometimes we share these things not because we are targeting one person. In case you think that the bishop is talking, he's talking about me. I don't check the tithe list. I don't know who gives tithe, who doesn't give tithe. I'm just sharing the word of God. Because I'm sure if you have your way, you want to come and talk to that bishop. Don't say that thing again because it's me. Last Sunday, I made the same assertion. Some people think that when I'm speaking directly to them. And I said, it's true. Because I talk to God, and God will share the word to the hearts of the people. So he is directing the word to your heart. I have been blessed by giving to God. Giving to God is one of the biggest ways I got my blessing. And giving to God through people, meaning giving to people. Anytime you give to people, you tell them that God is true and God is good. Because they pray to God to help them. But God cannot come from heaven to help them. So when God passes through you to help them, that is what shows that God is good. And that's what the church uses your tithe and offerings for. When you give to the church, you're not giving to the physical church. You're giving to God. Because when Saul, he was persecuting the church, and a lightning fell upon him and he fell down. He heard a voice. Saul, why are you persecuting me? But Saul wasn't persecuting Jesus. He was persecuting the church. And yet Jesus says, Saul, why are you persecuting me? He says, it is useless to kick against the goad. You know, the horses, when they are training and running, they put a metal horseshoe on them and there's prick inside. So if they don't want to go and they do this, there's pain. They kick against it, so they have to go forward. So if you are kicking against God, you are hurting yourself. The blood of Jesus is the third weapon.
4: Jesus Christ moja any akodia tosu misa.
3: The blood of Jesus is the third weapon.
4: Jesus Christ moja any akodia tosu misa.
3: Number one for today.
4: Yedikan enedie.
3: Wisdom is number one.
4: Nyansa any diedika.
3: Ecclesiastes chapter 9 verse 18.
4: Brasusem etren kron yimu edu ngotwe.
3: Number two, godly counsel.
4: Ne tosu mienu.
3: Number three, blood of Jesus. Number four, word of our testimony. Number five, word of God, which is the sword of the Spirit. Number six, the name of Jesus. It's a powerful weapon. The name of Jesus.
4: Jesus Christ.
3: It's a very powerful weapon. It is the name that is above every name. When you can't win, the name of Jesus will win on your behalf. When doors are not opening, the name of Jesus can open that door. When you are facing all kinds of hindrances and opposition, apply the name of Jesus. The name of Jesus. Number seven. Truth.
4: No quarry.
3: Truth is a weapon.
4: No quarry.
3: Today I'm going to reveal to you how truth can make you win battles of life. John chapter 17, verse 17. In Ephesians chapter 6, verse 14. These are scriptures that prove to us truth can be a powerful weapon. In John 17:17. Sanctify them by your truth. Your word is truth. You see, truth has so much power. So when you live in truth, you are a powerful person. Number eight. Righteousness is a weapon. Genesis chapter 30, verse 33. Genesis chapter 30, verse 33. So my righteousness will answer for me in time to come. I speak, may your righteousness answer for you. I speak, may your righteousness answer for you. I speak, may your righteousness answer for you. Jacob was a man who didn't get it all well when he was starting. He had some challenges. But then he met a man. His uncle. Uncle Laban. Laban wanted to outwit Jacob. First in his marriage. He labored 7 years. For a certain woman which is her. His beloved. The woman was brought to him only to discover that he was twisted. So he had to serve another 7 years for a second. Now, after 20 years, having served the uncle said, now I'm going to change your wages. So he said, what do you want? Listen carefully. Jacob made this statement.
4: Jacob can say me.
3: My righteousness will answer for me.
4: Or say me three ni yabe kasama.
3: When the subject of my wages comes, everyone that is speckled or spotted among the goats and brown among the lambs will be considered stolen if it is with me.
4: Aye and ponchi and m one obia dami dami one mubiara yabe fasa yamidia.
3: Jacob had learned that if I want to outwit people, I cannot make it. So I'm going to live a righteous life, and righteousness will make a way for me.
4: Jacob says, "I'm going to do only what I'm meant to me. Now, mama, go abra, but entire, na me train ni ebedi amami."
3: So what did he do?
4: A devil na oye.
3: He said, "The animals I'm going to take care of. If any one of them is spotted."
4: See, you won't be a dummy dummy. I want
3: to be speckled.
4: And I say, science and more.
3: Then I have stolen it.
4: And you know,
3: so take all the spotted and the speckled from my animals. Give me all white, all brown, so that if God gives me spotted and speckled, then it is from God.
4: And if I'm more fitter, and I saw more brown, for more Abraham.
3: God will bless you beyond your level. God will bless you beyond your level. God will bless you beyond your level. So he said that, and then he decided that this is what I will do. So anytime the animal were feeding, he will peel the back of a poplar wood. And then he will make the kind of pattern he wants to see the animals. So when they are grazing, when they are feeding, they'll be looking at that pattern. Your future is in your own mouth. What you speak, you shall receive. Your breakthrough is in your own mouth. What you declare shall come to you. It's not time to go begging. It's time to speak the word of God. The word of God will create your future. Heaven and earth will pass away. God's word will never pass away. The heavens are mine. The earth is mine, says the Lord. My children shall not go begging. So Jacob did that.
4: Did Jacob be away?
3: And when the animals were grazing, he would peel the wood and put it at the trough where they are grazing. Where you feed is where your strength comes from. This morning, some people are spiritually pregnant. They will start giving birth to their breakthroughs. They will start giving birth to their deliverances and their healings. New doors shall start opening for you. Amen.
4: Amen.
3: Amen.
4: Amen.
3: Amen.
4: Amen.
3: Amen.
4: Amen.
3: 2 Corinthians chapter 5, verse 17. If anyone be in Christ,
4: he's
3: a new creation. All things are past. Everything has become new. Failure is passed away. Disappointments are passed away. So what does it mean? It means failure can decide to try to come. But when he's trying to come, you will refuse to fail. You will say that this is not of God. I will hold on to God's word, and God's word will work for me. No success comes easily. Joshua chapter 1. Verse 8. This book of the law shall not depart out of your mouth. This book of the law shall not depart out of your mouth. But you shall meditate therein day and night. And you shall be careful to do all that is written in it. And then you will make your way prosperous. And you will have good success. So God is not in your success equation. You are shocked. God is not in your success equation. The success equation is in the word of God. Get it right. God is not in your success equation. He says, this book of the law, this book of the law, this book of the law, this book of the law, this book of the law, this book of the law shall not depart out of your mouth. You shall meditate on it day and night. If you don't meditate and you want success, it's a shortcut. God doesn't do it that way. You shall meditate therein day and night. You shall be careful to do what is written in it. And then you will make your way. Prosperous. And you will have good success. Your success already has been designed by God that you are successful. But for you to walk in that success, it depends on you. Spiritual warfare will give you success. This book of the law shall not depart out of your mouth. The day I saw this, I said, Lord, so it's not good to always be praying that God make me successful. God make me successful. He has already made you successful. Listen to me. There are two prayers that God will not answer. Don't forget. Don't ever forget. There are two types of prayers God will not answer. Number one, God will not do what he has already done. So once everything of God is eternal, so once God has said it, it means it is done. So number one, God will not do what he has already done. Number two, God will not do what he has told you to do. That's a matter of disrespect to God. You're telling God to do what he says you must do. Out of ignorance, we do it. You're telling God to do what you must do. God will not do by a miracle what we must do by obedience. So righteousness is a weapon of success. May you walk in righteousness. May you move in righteousness. May you operate in righteousness. May you always thrive in righteousness. That's why it is called the breastplate of righteousness. So it's both a weapon and also an armor. Righteousness. May you excel in righteousness. May you go higher in righteousness.
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7: Woe unto them that join house to house, country to country, continent to continent, that lay up field to field, that they may be placed alone in the midst of this earth. Jesus Christ, you are all.

not pass over it? For among my people are found a wicked men. They lay wait as he that sets snares. They set a trap, they catch men. As a cage is full of birds, so are their houses full of deceit. Therefore they have become great and waxing rich. They are waxing fat, they shine, yea, they overpass the deeds of the wicked. They judge not the cause, even the cause of the fatherless, yet they prosper. And the right of the needy do they not judge? A wonderful and a horrible thing is committed in the land. The prophets prophesy falsely, and the priests bear rule by their means.

0: Welcome to the All Nations Evangelical Church Moment, a NEC moment with Dr. Albert K. Sum Pingpong, coming to you from North Carolina, USA. He's the chairman of United Calvary Church International Ghana and pastor of All Nations Evangelical Church North Carolina. Our NEC moment is anchored on 2 Corinthians chapter 4, verse 7. But we have this treasure in earthen vessels, that the excellency of the power may be of God and not of us. Be inspired by the word through God's servant, Dr. Albert K. Sum Pingpong.
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2: Grace and peace to you all, my beloved. This is the day the Lord has made. Let us rejoice and be glad in it. Beloved, shall we pray? Father, I thank you for your word. Oh, that your word will enter deep into every facet of our being, transforming us into the persons you want us to be. In Jesus Christ's name, amen. Beloved, turn with me to the book of Romans, Romans chapter 2, and I'll be reading from the 17th verse. Behold, thou art called a Jew, and restest in the law, and makest thy boast of God, and knowest his will, and approvest the things that are more excellent, being instructed out of the law, and art confident that thou thyself art a guide of the blind, a light of them which are in darkness, an instructor of the foolish, a teacher of babes, which has the form of knowledge and of the truth in the law. Thou therefore which teachest another, teachest thou not thyself? Thou that preachest a man should not steal, dost thou steal? Thou that sayest a man should not commit adultery, dost thou commit adultery? Thou that abhorrest idols, doest thou commit sacrilege? Thou that makest thy boast of the law, through breaking the law dishonorest thou God? For the name of God is blasphemed among the heathen or the Gentiles through you, as it is written. Beloved, this word applies to us just the same as it applied to the Jews. When you read from verse 29, it says, for he is not a Jew which is one outwardly, neither is that circumcision which is outward in the flesh, but he is a Jew which is one inwardly, and circumcision is that of the heart in the spirit and not in the letter, whose praise is not of men, but of God. So true circumcision. Now this message was prompted by these Jews who were trying to influence the Christians in Rome, that those Jews who have gave their life to Christ, he's saying that they have to be circumcised. And even to the Gentile, they have to be circumcised. And Paul is telling them that the true Jew is not one that is on the outside, but on the inside. The one whose heart has been circumcised through the divine operation that can be found in the book of Ezekiel chapter 36 from verse 25, where the Lord says that in that day, you will call upon me, I will answer you, I will sprinkle you with pure water, I will remove your stony heart. I will give you a new heart of flesh. I will put the Holy Spirit of God inside of you. And he will direct you in the way that you should go, and you will do my will. That is the true circumcision that every one of us have to go through, both Jews and Gentiles. So Paul's address is not necessarily to those Jews alone, but to all of us. So having set that forth, let's look at it again critically. He's addressing the Jewish preachers, those preachers, and you and I who have been born again, who profess to have experienced the operation, I call it divine operation, divine surgery, that took place in the book of Ezekiel. God promised in the book of Ezekiel chapter 36 from verse 25 to all Jews that they will call upon him and will deliver them. That is the same when we call upon the Lord. He sets us free. He circumcises us in the heart, takes our stubborn hearts out, washes us with his blood, puts his Holy Spirit inside of us, and the Holy Spirit of God leads us in the way of the Lord. So Romans chapter 8 verse 14 says, as many as are led by the Holy Spirit of God, they are the sons of God. They are the sons and daughters of God. They are the true Jews. The true Jews are the ones who have believed on Jesus Christ, washed in the blood of Jesus Christ. Their hearts been circumcised and filled with the Holy Spirit. Those are the true Jews. That's what Paul is talking about. Now let's address what Paul is saying that we should do. He's saying that when we teach others, do we teach our own selves also? When we teach others that they should not steal, do we steal? That's the question. Beloved, do we steal as a pastor? Do you steal as a prophet? Do you steal as an apostle, whatever we call ourselves today? Do we steal? Oh, no, no, no, I don't steal. Okay, sit yourself. But those things that you and I have, we employ every day, telling people, come and sow this seed. Or telling people, God told me that there are 5 people over here. Every one of them give $1,000. Everyone gives this so amount of money. God is going to bless them. Are we not stealing? We are stealing. We are using methods, gimmicks. It's just like somebody coming through your back door into your home. That is stealing. Things that God's word doesn't advocate, and we are introducing, you are using it every day. Sometimes even because of that, we have a whole week of what we call revival, which is actually not revival. It is a means of fleecing, exploiting, extorting, using methods. Those of us, some of us also, they import people from outside who are skilled in that gimmickry. And they come to stand in front of the flock of God and tell them that this God just told me, if you bring $5,000, your prayers will be answered in 24 hours and on and on and on. Beloved, you can fill in the blanks. Things, methods that we use to steal. Oh, no, no, Pastor Pimple, you have been so hard and so harsh. Well, I need to. Because we are living in those days and time when this hypocrisy has become so big, a big log in our eyes. Hypocrisy. And that is the topic for today. Topic. Because the word of God, it says, for our sake, the word of God is blasphemed amongst the heathen. That's what the word says. Just recently, I was hearing this man called Black Rasta, and he was giving a message on his program, and he was talking about the fact that this war where you have this Israelis killing all these people in Gaza, and they said Christians are supporting it. Most of the, he's talking about the Christians in Ghana. There's so many of them praying for it and blah, blah, blah, blah, blah, blah, that Israel will kill the people, kill the people. And I said, this man has a point, because Jesus Christ never advocated, for all his ministration, never said that Israel should go and kill any people to take a land. No, he didn't say that. In fact, 2 Peter chapter 3 tells us that the heavens are going to be burnt up, the earth is going to be burnt up, all this is to be burnt up. So Jesus Christ no way told anybody to go after material things. And so then, how do Christians who profess to follow Christ, who know the word of God that says that we should love our enemies, pray for our enemies, bless our enemies, don't curse them, don't kill them. And yet these are people standing in the pulpit, behind the pulpit, and telling the congregation, this is okay. It is God who is commanding them because they are God's children, so they should go and kill. They have their license to kill. And we are the same people when we come to stand and we say, behold, I am the Lord. We sing it. Behold, I am the Lord, the God of all flesh. We sing that song, but we forget that the God of all flesh, and all flesh includes Palestinians, Arabs, Buddhists, Shintos, all those people, they are flesh. And we think that somebody has a license to kill them all because of their religion. So suddenly, the book of Ephesians chapter 6 becomes mute, because the Bible says we war not against flesh and blood, but against principalities and powers. Beloved, our hypocrisies are so thick, so much so that Black Rasta is calling us out, that we are hailing murder. We hail murder because some of us, unfortunately though, have taken money. You know yourselves, those whose hands have been greased.

0: I'm not interested in your cathedrals, your domes, and all those things. Those are things you build to glorify yourself. I have nothing in that. Your hands are bloodied, guilty of the blood of those people that you think are not humans. He says, for our sake, the name of God is blasphemed among the Gentiles. Black Rasta calls us out. Say, thou that sayest a man should not commit adultery. Those thou commit adultery, do you commit adultery? Are you living in an adulterous life? How are your eyeballs in the socket? Are they running after men and women, even though you are married? Think about that. We have to think about that, because Jesus Christ said, if you look at a woman lustfully and if you look at a man lustfully, you have already committed adultery or fornication in your heart. How hypocrite we are. And that day of judgment is going to reveal and unmask all things. Unless we repent now, we shall be gnashing our teeth on that day, because that will be too late. Beloved, this is God's word. Pastor Pimple, you are so hard on us. No, I'm not hard. It is the word of God, the truth. You've not heard it because somebody chose to sugarcoat it. It says, you who abhor idols, do you commit sacrilege? We commit sacrilege all this time. When you compromise the word of God, when you sugarcoat God's word, when you sugarcoat it and bring it low because you are afraid of the faces of people, so you sidestep the word of God or belittle God's word. You preach it in such a way that people will like you. When God is saying fornication, you are explaining it in a different way because you know better, a better way to present it than the way God calls it. Homosexuality, you ignore it. You tell another way. Lesbianism, effeminates, and all those things, stealing and all those things, you sidestep because your conscience is telling you something. Beloved, God is calling upon us to repent. We are committing sacrilege all the time, stealing all the time. God is calling upon us to repent. The day will reveal it. If you don't repent now, if we don't repent now, that day will come. Why? Hypocrisy is what turns many away from the Lord Jesus Christ. Hypocrisy is what causes people to blaspheme the God that you and I serve. By people blaspheming other, by people blaspheming God because of you and I, it's a sacrilege in itself because of the way we live our lives. We live in opulence. When your members are struggling, people are struggling, can't make ends meet, you are rejoicing over flying first class, to show how big you are, to show how whatever you are. And you always justify that by saying that my God is rich. If your God is rich, how about the flock who are amongst you, who can't afford to buy food to eat, can't afford to buy shoe, can't afford to pay the school fees of their children? How about them? Is their God poor? You have made them look poor because you have exploited them when you are living a life, careless life, having sentenced the flock of God to abject poverty. Listen, the day is coming. The day is coming and it's hastening fast. And it will be good for you and I today if we repent and turn from all our wicked ways and surrender our lives to Jesus Christ. First, we'll keep people from blaspheming the name of Jesus Christ who died for you and I. I pray that God will grant you and I the grace to see the wisdom in this and surrender our lives to Him. Grace and peace. Bye-bye.
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Then Peter said, Silver and gold have I none, but such as I have, give I thee. In the name of Jesus Christ of Nazareth, rise up and walk.

the people of Israel, that by the name of Jesus Christ of Nazareth, whom you crucified, whom God raised from the dead, even by him, this man stands here before you whole. Neither is there salvation in any other, for there is none other name under heaven given among men, whereby we must be saved. And now, Lord, behold their threatenings, and grant unto thy servants that with boldness we may speak thy word by stretching forth thine hand to heal, and that signs and wonders may be done by the name of thy holy child, Jesus Christ. Hallelujah, hallelujah, hallelujah. Acts chapter 3, verse 6. Acts chapter 4, verse 10 through 12. Acts chapter 4, verse 29 through 30.

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You are our strong tower and our rock. 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The Lord is my light.

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In every nation and in every city and on every island, the Lord will be glorified. Let's begin doing that tonight by declaring His glory in Hawaiian.

Welcome. This is Sunny 88.7 and it's the Gospel Cafe this amazing Sunday morning. Trusting that in every good thing of the bound, having all that you need, my earnest prayer is that you will abound. I played you some songs this morning. Played your track from Ron Canole, Let There Be Joy in the House of the Lord. I played you Heaven Is in My Heart, The Lord Is My Light, and Glory, Glory, Lord, All Those Be by Bob Fitz here on Sunny 88.7. I think I have one more song from Bob Fitz I want to share with you, and it's a track called Sure Foundation. Okay, here on Sunny 88.7. My name is Kojo Opong Eji Amulio. From now till the hour 10, and I pray that you'll be blessed as you stay tracked in here to Sunny 88.7.

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0: those who are with us are more than those against us. We rejoice. A beautiful song coming from the man known as Gary Sattler here on the Gospel Cafe, Sunny 88.7. And sometimes in our lives, when things come from east, south, west, north, we feel overwhelmed. Remember, those who are with us are more than those who are against us. It's more like saying, God in me is definitely stronger than the devil without. This is Sunny 88.7. Next song is coming from Rick and Kathy Riso. A thankful heart creates a thankful home. And you overcome every problem when you begin with a thankful heart. Let's go enjoy that track.
1: It starts in each and every one of us. The Lord says that if we'll bring our needs to Him with thanksgiving and our

make room for some rejoicing, what do you say? Let's give this band a little bit.

Still with Rick and Kathy Riso. Great is your faithfulness. Great is your faithfulness. Oh, beautiful track here on Sunny 88.7. It takes me to way, way back. Mm-hmm. We have come from far. God has been very good to us. Sunny 88.7 on the Gospel Cafe. Now I'm going to give you a list of songs from the man, the grandfather of praise and worship. And I was with him a couple of years ago. And it's interesting watching a man who's 70 years old talk about the grueling work he had to put in to do the songs that he does today. And that's why I'm going to share with you a lot of songs from Don Moen this morning. I probably won't be interrupting you, but you're going to enjoy a lot of good songs from the man Don Moen this morning here on the Gospel Cafe. Let's start with this one. This is your house.

Lord, we welcome you in this place. Thank you in advance for being with us. Arise in the midst of your people. Be enthroned on our praises.

Psalm 22, verse 3 says that God is enthroned on the praises of His. And how many of those people do we have here tonight? Look at it. We're going to build a throne with our praise for the King of Kings and Lord of Lords. Amen.

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2: All we do and all we say.

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And yes, he is the God who painted the stars, the universe. That's how big and how powerful he is, but yet he knows exactly where you're living today. He knows where you've been. He knows where you are. And he knows where you're going. He holds our future in his hands. Amen. So, Lord, we do say thank you for that. Thank you, thank you, thank you. That you know our past, you know our present, and you know our future.

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Thank you, Lord. 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

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So, Lord, we put our trust and our faith and our confidence. We put our future in you tonight. We're going to trust in you. 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

There's power in the name of Jesus tonight. Lord, I thank you that your power is here to heal, to save, to deliver. Hallelujah. We exalt your name. Your name is more powerful than cancer. Your name is more powerful than heart disease. Jesus, your name is more powerful than AIDS. Your name is more powerful than any sickness that we can name tonight. And although the doctors may say it is incurable, Jesus, with you nothing is impossible. And we put our trust and our faith in you tonight, God. As we lifted up your name and we build a throne for you with our praise, you are here among us right now. So, Lord, I ask you to heal your people tonight. In the name of Jesus, be healed. Be healed in Jesus' name. Nothing is too difficult for him. You may have received a report that brought fear to your heart. But his name, Jesus, can heal the sick, can save the lost, can deliver you from a hopeless situation tonight. Jesus, come and touch those right now. I speak healing to your bodies now. Be healed in the name of Jesus. Let your healing power flow through this auditorium. In the name of Jesus, we look to you, God. We thank you for the finished work on the cross, our healing, our deliverance. All of our fears we lay at your feet, God. Here in your presence, we come to you. We give everything to you. Because we know that you are able to turn any situation around. So we look to you tonight, God, to come to our rescue. Give it all to him tonight. Don't hold anything back. Give it to him tonight.

Just give it to him. Give it to him right now. Lord, we give it to you. Everything. Everything. Everything. Forgive us for making you too small. Forgive us.

for those of you who are here, discouraged at the end of your rope, I pray in Jesus' name that you would receive fresh vision, fresh strength from Him tonight, fresh direction. Open our hearts, open our minds, God. We've exhausted our source of solutions, but you've only begun, God. So we put our trust, our faith, our confidence, our future in your hands. And I know you are able to do exceedingly abundantly above all that we could ever ask or think. You are wonderful. You're magnificent. And we praise you. And we worship you this night in Jesus' name.

0: wonderful, magnificent God. Hallelujah, Lord. We give you praise. We give you glory. We give you honor. You are wonderful. You're magnificent. You're incredible.
1: Like they say, when it's all said and done, you're going to look at Jesus and say, Jesus, did I live my life for you? That is something worth considering today. And that's the track I end with here from Don Moen, Gospel Cafe. See you next time. Have a great weekend. And please don't forget to stop by the church sometime. Something's going to be said that's going to help you on your way. So please stop by the church. My name is Kuju Opong-Ejie. Bye-bye.

0: people follow Jesus Christ.
1: I feel like you have a purpose in life, and you understand what you're here for, and you're not just existing, I suppose.
2: For one, he saved me from sin. 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
0: Jesus said, I have come that they might have life, and that they might have it more abundantly. Find out what Jesus can do for you.
1: I think he's given me guidance through a lot of life's trials. There's always the tough times, but he's there in the good times, too.
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Then Peter said, Silver and gold have I none, but such as I have give I thee. In the name of Jesus Christ of Nazareth, rise up and walk.

people of Israel, that by the name of Jesus Christ of Nazareth, whom you crucified, whom God raised from the dead, even by him, this man stands here before you whole. Neither is there salvation in any other, for there is none other name under heaven given among men, whereby we must be saved. And now, Lord, behold their threatenings, and grant unto thy servants that with boldness we may speak thy word by stretching forth thine hand to heal, and that signs and wonders may be done by the name of thy holy child, Jesus Christ. Hallelujah, hallelujah, hallelujah. Acts chapter 3, verse 6. Acts chapter 4, verse 10 through 12. Acts chapter 4, verse 29 through 30.

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ɛne ewiadeɛ no yɛyɛ wɔ mo ɛdɛnkama yɛyɛ wɔ mo awulae

of the Father and the grace of our Lord Jesus Christ and the koinonia of the Spirit rest and abide with us. 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

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Thank you, Jesus.

you know, keep it there for me. I don't want to be fixed in a schedule. You know, when the devil do you hey, you do you hey hey. You know what I'm saying? We come from the gutters, from the slums, when nobody knew us, we didn't care. Oh, today, when we pass, people recognize us. So when the devil do you hey, you say hey hey. Oh, this afternoon I was so mad. I say hey hey hey. Not today. Don't let anybody put you down. Do you understand what I'm saying? You have come too far for the devil to play games with you. Oh yes. You can't put me in the schedule. So my producer was

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1: He that dwelleth in the secret place of the Most High shall abide under the shadow of the Almighty. I will say of the Lord, He is my refuge.

0: So my assignment today is to encourage your faith by using what Paul said. He says, and let us not grow weary in well-doing. He said, for in due season you shall reap if you faint not. Now, what I'm trying to tell you is that God is faithful. And in his faithfulness, he reminds us that in doing good, you shall get weary. There's no sin in getting weary. The sin is giving up. Because I'm here to announce to you, you're so close to your due season. You're about to taste it. There's about to be a manifestation of God in your life. And it's not time to throw in the towel. It's time to lift up your head because something's about to happen in your life and God's going to ensure it. The evidence that you're so close to your breakthrough, the evidence that you're so close to your payday and your reward for walking righteous is that you will feel like, you better hear this, I'm telling you something, you will feel like you're about to faint. And when you feel like you're about to faint, don't faint. Because that says that I'm right there next to my miracle. I'm right there, right at the door of my due season. I'm talking to those that walked into this church today with their head kind of hung down and just about to give up and about to lose your faith. I'm encouraging you, keep the faith. Stay right there. Don't faint. Hold on. God is about to bring your due season. And you need to give him praise. You need to bless his name. You need to tell him, I'm still holding on. God bless you. God bless you. And God bless you.
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chapter 8. There's a beautiful story of a woman who was caught in adultery. The Bible tells us that the Pharisees and the scribes, and the Pharisees and the Bani, they took this lady. She was caught in the act of adultery. You can imagine how she looked. The Bible says they pulled this lady. They pulled to Jesus, and Jesus was there. They said to him, "Preacher, teacher, this woman was caught in the act of adultery. According to the laws of Moses, we were taught when somebody

the Bible says, Jesus, softly, he stooped down. With his finger, he wrote on the ground. And the Bible says he stood up and he said, anyone without sin, throw in the first stone. And the Bible says he stood back. And the Bible says, one by one, from the old to the least, they left. And the woman was left.

complaining. Where are your accusers now? All of them vanished. Now it was Jesus and the lady. There's a time when you need to move people away. It is you and him only. There's a time when you need to forget every person you know. When you face him face to face. And Jesus looked at her. Where are your accusers now?

Jesus Christ is able to pull you up, listen, from the dungeon of sin, from the pit of sin. He can just pick you up. It doesn't matter what you've done.

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He has called us and made us his very own beloved children. Beloved, what can separate us from the love of God? Greater love has no man than this, that he laid

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1: In Hamlet, Shakespeare wrote that conscience does make cowards of us all. This is Focus on the Family with Jim Daly, and today we'll be talking with Dr. Erwin Lutzer about keeping a clear conscience with God and others. I'm John Fuller.
2: John, Satan loves when he can neutralize us as believers and discourage us and, you know, really play on the despair that is in most human hearts. Because we aren't perfect people. We are sinners saved by grace. And Christians need not be held captive to that sin, riddled with guilt, because God wants us to live with freedom and joy and peace of mind. And I know our discussion with Dr. Lutzer today will help ease so many burdens that you may be carrying today. I want you to lean in with us. This is not going to be the milk. It'll be the meat of the word today. So let's get into it and start talking to our great guest.
1: Yeah, and Dr. Lutzer is a very popular author and speaker, pastor emeritus of Moody Church in Chicago, and served as senior pastor there for 36 years. Of the books he's written, the one that really forms the foundation for today's conversation is The Power of a Clear Conscience, Let God Free You from Your Past.
2: Dr. Lutzer, it is so good to have you back here at Focus on the Family. Welcome.
3: I'm so glad to be back, and I thank God for this ministry, and thank you, John, and thank you, Jim. Great to be with you again.
2: It's so stimulating. You know, the listeners love it when you're here because you do give them the meat of the word and people respond. Every time you're on, it's one of our most popular shows. So thank you for the effort to get here and to be part of this. Let me start this idea of conscience. You know, since I was a Christian at age 15, we always talk about the body, soul, and spirit, or the body, mind, and spirit. What is conscience? Where does it come from? And where does it fit in those three descriptions we read about in Scripture about how we're comprised?
3: Well, that's an interesting question. Let's look at the word conscience by itself. It comes from two words, con, which means with, and then conscience, science, which means knowledge. So it's the knowledge that we have along with us. One of the reasons I wrote the book that we're discussing today is I'm thinking, for example, of a man in a church married to a wonderful woman, four children. He's asked to be a church leader, and he says no repeatedly. Then he confesses to his pastor that the reason is he fathered a child when he was in college, and he knows that this boy is growing up in another city. So here's a man who can't make progress in the Christian life until he has dealt with that. The Bible says in 1 John chapter 3, verse 21, if our hearts condemn us not, then we have confidence towards God. So the Apostle Paul says this in Acts chapter 24, verse 16, I make it a point to have a clear conscience before God and before men. Clearing our consciences before God is relatively easy through confession and repentance, but often those reconciliation issues are very, very difficult. And one of the things that we have to do is to help people through the process. Now, one other thing about conscience, it does not condemn us before we do an act. It only kicks in after we have sinned.
2: Well, let me ask you about that, because it's especially for the people listening that might not be committed to Christ. They're interested, I would say, Christian friendly. The evidence of that conscience usually is described as a little child when they steal that cookie out of the cookie jar. That might be one of the first times they're doing something that they know mom and dad did not want me to do. And that's where that flares up. They've taken the cookie and mom says, did you take a cookie out of the cookie jar? No. Now they've lied. And then that is like the early introduction of conscience to a child, isn't it?
3: Well, it might be. That might be the evidence of conscience. But we're all born with a conscience, with a God consciousness. And of course, it can be conditioned. In other words, conscience is not always a reliable guide as to what we should do. But at the same time, Jim, everyone who's listening to us today has had the experience of doing something and later on, the conscience says, ha-ha, you have messed up. You've done something that you know is wrong, and it has gone against your own values. And the way we can talk about conscience is this. Coming here to Colorado, of course, flying from O'Hare, I went through a metal detector. Sometimes those metal detectors are very sensitive, sometimes less sensitive. So you have people with a sensitive conscience, a not-so-sensitive conscience, but everyone knows that there is some objective standard to which they are accountable.
2: Yeah. You know, on a lighter note, you had a story about a sandwich in a briefcase.
3: Yeah.
2: You know, we need a little relief when we're talking about such heavy subject matter. So what was the sandwich that taught you a lesson?
3: All right. So this was years ago when you used to be fed on a plane, you remember? And the plane is coming into O'Hare, and I'm given a sandwich that is actually wrapped in cellophane. And I wasn't very hungry, so I put it in my briefcase. I had two briefcases at that time, one when I would fly and one when I would go to the church. And later on, I'd come into my room and I would smell something, but I didn't know what it was. And then about a month later, when I flew again, there it was. Now, if you have to ask, what did it look like? It was green and mushy.
2: Describe the smell.
3: And very smelly, okay? Now, that's the way some people are. They've taken sin that they need to deal with, and they've wrapped it up. They've said to themselves, it is put away, but then it pops up, and it's always there. And so what we have to do is to try to help them see how that can be resolved, how they can be forgiven by God, but also by others, so that there can be harmony. Yeah. You know, there's so many issues out there. I want to tell you one other story. I have a friend whose mother, she sits him down and she said, I want you to know that the man that you think your father is not your father. Your father lives a number of miles away, he's a man with whom I had an affair. Now, let everyone put themselves in the shoes of this young man. He's 22. He's trying to figure out who in the world he is. Today, he is one of the most mighty men of God that I know. Has a marvelous ministry. So I want to shout out there to everyone who's listening, your background and your origin should not be an eternal stumbling block to who you can be in Christ and the forgiveness of God and the reconciliation of God.
2: No, amen. I mean, that's so true. What was is past, and what is in the future is where God wants you to go. Let me ask you about another story that you had in the book, because it really kind of paints that picture of the severity when you talk about the screener and some consciences being tender and others being less tender. This man was, involved in a yacht race.
3: Yes.
2: And did something. Explain what happened and the load that he carried.
3: His name was Crowhorst, and he was in a yacht race around the world. And what he tried to do is to cheat, to pretend that he was going with all the other yachts, but actually he wasn't. He was hiding somewhere. He wanted to catch them on the way back. Eventually, he committed suicide. He left all of his logs so that people could see that indeed he had cheated. But here's the point. He didn't want to face the embarrassment of having cheated. So unresolved guilt can lead to suicide, where
2: that's
3: people don't want to be able to live up to the exposure that's coming, and so they want to end it.
2: Yeah.
3: But I contend with all my heart. In fact, I have a chapter in the book that we're talking about on how nobody has to commit suicide. Because no matter what you have done, the grace of God is able to cover that. And God has an answer for people where they are despite their past.
2: Erwin, let me ask you this. I know Christians who carry such a burden have a high sensitivity meter to their conscience, but they can't shake it. It is always present. It's just
3: all right.
2: Those sins that they committed, they will say something like, God can't forgive me for that.
3: All right. Jim, that is so critical. And you know, you opened this program by mentioning something very interesting, namely that Satan accuses us during the day and during the night. The Bible says night and day. So let's answer the question for Christians. How do we distinguish the accusations of Satan from the conviction of the Holy Spirit?
2: That's a big one.
3: That's a big one. And the answer is this. The Holy Spirit of God does bring conviction so that we repent of our sins. 1 John 1:9, we confess our sins that are brought to our attention. But it is Satan who hassles us and reminds us of sins that God has already forgiven. Example. Here's a woman who comes to me and says, Pastor Lutzer, she says, when I'm in a mall and I see a three-year-old girl, she says, I am just so overwhelmed with guilt because I had an abortion. And because of that, that's the age that my baby would be today. I said to her, have you confessed your sin? Oh, she said, I've confessed my sin 1,000 times. Now let's talk about that. What she is saying is that God is not faithful and just to forgive us our sins. And I pointed out to her that it is Satan who reminds her of sins that have been forgiven by God, and that these kinds of feelings might come up, but she has to meet them by saying, I receive the forgiveness that I have received from God, and I'm not going to be overwhelmed with this. Now, while I'm on the subject, 1 John 1:9, He is faithful to forgive our sins and to cleanse us. Cleansed has to do with the whole idea that we are now not only forgiven, but we sense that forgiveness. Yes. And we say, that forgiveness is mine. And I'm not going to be overwhelmed with the past, because God takes our sins, he throws them into the depths of the sea, and then he puts up a sign that says, no fishing.
2: Right. I mean, and I think for the nominal believer that doesn't know the lingo, or the non-believer that doesn't know the lingo, this is why we call it the good news. This is the good news that Christ died for our sins so that we can have relationship with God.
3: And it's not only that we have good advice for people, we actually have good news.
2: Yeah. That I would call it the great news.
3: The great news. Jesus died for the worst of sinners. And we need to be able to get that message out there. And we need to understand the nature of grace and also the nature of God. At the same time, we also have to help people to see that there are times when they have to reconcile with others, when it isn't simply a matter of forgiveness before God. But we go back to our key verse today, where the Apostle Paul says, I make it a point to have a clear conscience before God and before man.
2: Mm-hmm. You know, Erwin, one of the things that is hard to understand is the Garden of Eden for some. And this is where conscience was raised, right?
3: Exactly.
2: And the Lord said, don't eat of this fruit. And of course, Satan comes along and said, why can't you be like God? You can eat of that fruit. You can have the knowledge. And they do. Speak to that moment of the garden, what that represents
3: for us.
2: Oh, that
3: is so critical. That's the origin of conscience.
2: Yeah.
3: You know, when Adam and Eve sinned, you remember what one of the first things they did is they hid.
2: Mm-hmm. They were ashamed.
3: They were ashamed. And then God says, when he comes to Adam, who told you that you were naked? Was there a little bird in the garden that said, hey, you're naked? No. Conscience told them they were naked. So here you have three things that have found their way throughout all of human history. First of all, you have hiding. From now on, we're going to live in two worlds. We're going to live in the public world, and we're also going to live in the private world. And in its worst form, here you have a man who in one compartment is a Sunday school teacher, and he is highly thought of in the church. On the other hand, he's an abuser and an addict, okay, privately. So you have immediately you have hiding. But you also have blaming. Mm. Jim, I don't know if you've heard me say this or not, because I've said it in a different context, but you remember when God said to Adam, hast thou eaten of the tree whereof I commanded thee that thou shouldest not eat? He blames God. He says, the woman whom thou gavest me. It's this weak-willed woman, Lord, whom you gave me. And I always point out that Adam blamed his wife, even though there wasn't a chance in the world that he had married the wrong one.
2: Right, there was only one. That's really good. That's
3: so
2: true.
3: Then you begin the blaming, you begin the hiding, and all of that began in Eden.
2: You know, just to encourage you, you know, I get the prep for the program in the book and I read that. And I sent the prep along to my 21-year-old son this morning. He wrote me back and said, "This is incredible content." So even a 21-year-old is connecting with what you're having to say in this regard. I just think that's an affirmation to you about the importance of your work and what you do.
3: Yeah, and ultimately it relates directly to the gospel, of course, and God's answer to our problem. And on the one hand, we never want to minimize sin, but on the other hand, we always have to maximize grace. And to the person that's out there who think that they've sinned too much for God to forgive them, the answer is no.
2: Yeah. Man, that should light everybody up. How could we hold back from sharing that good news with people and with ourselves? There is an element of this, Erwin, I wanted to ask you about. For me, one of the most difficult public speaking situations, when I share about my past and being an orphan and my dad and being an alcoholic, and I'll have 50-year-old, 60-year-old men stand in line, come up to me in tears and say, "How did you ever forgive him? I can't forgive my father." And I honestly, the one thing I just thank the Lord that he gave me is even a 5-6-year-old child. I always thought to myself, wow, that's really a bad problem my dad has. I did not own it. I thought that's sad that he has that problem. And it's one of those things where you as a believer, you have to get to that point that this burden is too big for us to bear. We can't find a way out of sin. We need God. And then you have to be able to say, "God, I'm inadequate. I can't do this. I need you." And those men will walk away. Some get it, and others are still punching at the air of guilt, shame, regret, resentment. And I struggle helping them.
3: And you know what I'd like to do is to shout out to everyone listening, whatever you don't forgive, you pass on.
2: Whew.
3: And so when you have someone who says, "I can't forgive my parents," they actually take that kind of anger and guilt with them into their next relationship. And to all those who are out there, you say, "Well, I can't really be reconciled to my parents because, number one, they won't admit to what has happened. Secondly, maybe the dad has died." I tell the story of a woman who traveled far away to go to the grave of her mother, who was a prostitute. And this woman stood there for a long time, just dealing with the anger and the guilt and laying it down at the foot of the cross so that she could be free. You can't do anything about the past. The past is past. You can't pray like the teenager did, "Lord, I pray that this accident might not have happened."
2: Right.
3: The past is past. If you hold on to bitterness, you are the one who is suffering, not the person against whom you have the anger.
2: Yeah, that's so, so true. Sometimes the environment we're born into can, you know, be a shame-based environment. I studied in Japan, and that culture, there's a high performance requirement. And if a child can't meet that educationally, whatever it might be, there is shame that comes to that because you're shaming our family. Speak to that kind of attitude and the destructive nature of it.
3: Well, this is a false guilt, of course. I mean, if you were brought up in a home where your father was an alcoholic, where you were so ashamed of what was happening in your home, or a home in which there was abuse and you were abused, you are going to feel guilty for just being alive, and you're going to end up with a lot of self-hatred. That kind of guilt is not guilt from God. Let me give you another kind. My parents knew a woman who convinced her husband to go to a concert that he didn't want to go to. On the way, they were in an accident and he was killed. For 14 years, she went to her husband's grave, regretting the fact that it was because of her decision that he was dead. That kind of guilt is not from God. That's self-imposed guilt. So what we have to help people to understand is you have to be free from a guilt that is not given to you by God. Now, God does make us feel guilty over sins that we have committed, but the purpose is to drive us to repentance.
2: Yeah.
3: But we have a lot of self-imposed guilt that is very destructive.
2: Erwin, we're going to come back tomorrow and continue the discussion because, again, I think this is rich content. This is the meat of the word. This is how we apply it in our lives to be stronger Christians, to be more faithful in our commitment to Christ. to break those bonds that Satan whispers to us, that our own conscience might whisper to us, that God's paid the price for. I mean, that's the nutshell of what you've written about. But I want to finish up the first part of our conversation this time with a reminder of God's grace for us as sinners. This one can be a little jarring to the listeners, but you have a story about a chaplain who ministered to Nazi war criminals. And boy, the outcome, on the one hand, you go, wow, God's love is that immense. On the other hand, you're going, really? That could happen?
3: Yeah, there are going to be many people who are going to be mystified, maybe even angry. But this is the story. And it's found in a book entitled Mission at Nuremberg by Tim Townsend. The American government believed that a chaplain should be sent to the 21 Nazi prisoners who were in Nuremberg. 6 were Catholic, 15 were Protestant. So this man went there with the gospel. And this chaplain explained the gospel. And one of the things, Jim, that he discovered is that these Nazis who attended his services, they were able to quote the Lord's Prayer. They knew many verses of Scripture because they were brought up in the church. But he believes that 5 and possibly as many as 7 came to saving faith in Christ. Now, let's fast forward. The first person to be hung is a man by the name of Ribbentrop. And before he dies, he says, I'm putting my faith in the Lord Jesus Christ. I'm paraphrasing, but it's an accurate paraphrase. I'm putting my faith in the Lord Jesus Christ who shed his blood for my sins. And then he said to the chaplain, I'll see you later. He said that just before he was hung. Mm. Now, we hear that, but what that illustrates is the gospel. God says, I think so much of what Jesus Christ did on the cross when he died for sinners that I can even forgive a Nazi who repents and believes on him, but I cannot forgive a good, sane, tax-paying, decent person who doesn't believe on him. It's an exaltation of grace. Could I take a moment and quote a couple of lines of one of my favorite songs?
2: Of course.
3: Marvelous grace of our loving Lord, grace that exceeds our sin and our guilt. Yonder on Calvary's mount outpoured, there where the blood of the Lamb was spilled. Dark is the stain that we cannot hide. What can avail to wash it away? Look, there is flowing a crimson tide, whiter than snow you can be today. Imagine that. The good news of the gospel covering horrendous sins.
2: I mean, that is as well said as it could be. Mm-hmm. And I think for us, that's the excitement of the

0: the cross still having that authority. Mm-hmm. Today, you shall be with me in paradise. That takes your breath away.
1: Yeah, exactly. Dr. Erwin Lutzer, thank you for being with us on part one. Let's come back and keep this discussion going. There's so much more to learn about the grace of God. It's endless, and therefore, we need to come back and continue the discussion.
2: This is Focus on the Family with Jim Daly, and we're so glad you tuned in to hear Dr. Erwin Lutzer as he explained how to break free from the devastating consequences of shame. 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I'm John Fuller.
3: 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I'm Alison Schnell for Focus on the Family Africa, and we're so glad you joined us today. 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

0: that time, the kingdom of heaven will be like 10 virgins who took their lamps and went out to meet the bridegroom. 5 of them were foolish, and 5 were wise. The foolish ones took their lamps, but did not take any oil with them. The wise, however, took oil in jars along with their lamps. The bridegroom was a long time in coming, and they all became drowsy and fell asleep. At midnight, the cry rang out,
1: "Here's the bridegroom! Come out to meet him!"
0: Then all the virgins woke up and trimmed their lamps. The foolish ones said to the wise,
2: "Give us some of your oil. Our lamps are going out." "No, there may not be enough for both of us and you. Instead, go to those who sell oil and buy some for yourselves."
0: But while they were on their way to buy the oil, the bridegroom arrived. The virgins who were ready went in with him to the wedding banquet, and the door was shut. Later, the others also came.
2: "Sir! Sir!"
0: they said.
2: "Open the door for us!"
0: But he replied,
1: "Truly I tell you, I don't know you.
0: Therefore keep watch, because you do not know the day or the hour."

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1: We're the station that's
2: good for kids,
1: good for parents,
2: science, good for your community.
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3: No.
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3: 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No!
7: On October 17, 2016, I inquired of Almighty God why He specifically chose the last days to pour out His Spirit on all flesh, in observation of Joel 2:28-29 and repeated in Acts 2:17-18, with prophecy being fulfilled. And He said to me, "Many I called into ministry from the very beginning have fallen away from the truth. They are not preaching my kingdom and my righteousness. Instead, they are teaching doctrines of men and devils, and they fail to warn and prepare the church, the body of Christ, for the kingdom of heaven." He further explained, "I have to rely on my spirit through ordinary people, sons and daughters, children, women, men, both young and old, from every nation, tongue, and tribe. And with urgency, they warn believers and unbelievers through prophetic dreams and visions I give them to call this generation to repentance. Prophecy is being fulfilled. They have no religious titles, no buildings, no following, no pastoral or prophetic experience. And in obedience, they call believers and unbelievers with urgency to repent, for the return of Jesus Christ and the kingdom of heaven is at hand." Fast forward, April 2017. The Lord instructs me to restart the radio ministry with new birth instructions and content for KLJT. Call His children, this generation, to repentance, to walk in holiness with a righteous fear and knowledge of God, warning of His judgment, which is already in motion, and to sound the alarm of the return of His Son, Jesus Christ, proclaiming that the kingdom of heaven is at hand. And Almighty God said to me, "I am pouring out my spirit on all flesh. Let that speak on the KLJT show. And you are to say but a few words." And that was His instructions. So in obedience, when God speaks, pouring out His spirit on all flesh, who am I to overshadow His voice with my voice? On March 31st, 2018, I sought the Lord about a concern I had, particularly about a warning and a call to repentance from a well-known prophet. I perceive the warnings to be authentic. But Lord, is he authentic? I inquired. There are too many question marks surrounding him and his ministry. Then the Lord answered my question with a question. What did I say in my word, referring to Joel 2:28, 29, and repeated in Acts 2:17, 18?
8: "I will pour out my spirit upon all flesh, and your sons and your daughters shall prophesy.
9: Your old men will dream dreams.
10: Your young men will see visions.
11: In those days, I will even give my spirit to my servants, both men and women."
7: When I said I will pour out my spirit on all flesh, was I specific which flesh? No, I answered. And he asked, "So why do you perceive that the sons and daughters, young men and old men, will only be the righteous, believers, preachers, or prophets? All flesh is inclusive of everyone, the righteous and the unrighteous. I am Yod-Heh Vav-Heh, God Almighty, I choose whoever I choose to speak through. Then the Lord said, the fact that I, Yod-Heh, Vav-Heh, God Almighty, used a donkey to speak a warning does not mean you ritualistically follow after the donkey, as is the manner of many of my children. Neither do you disregard the warnings because it came from a talking donkey. Heed the authenticity of my warnings, and when in doubt, seek after me, my word, for that shall be established, not the vessel, a talking donkey. When you choose not to seek the authenticity of his warnings and to confirm if what is spoken of is true, testing the spirit with the spirit, woe to the inhabitants of the earth, for in reality you scoff and mock the spirit of God himself, not the messengers. And for this reason, God will send them strong delusion, because they rejected his truth and chose to believe the lies from the worldly system. What did Jesus say about the blind leading the blind? If your bishop, evangelist, apostle, priest, pastor, prophet did not get the memo from heaven to warn you that a deceptively planned pestilence would plague the entire world, and to warn you of the next phase of deception conspired against humanity with transhumanism, AI, Internet of Things, digital IDs, data centers, bioengineered foods and seeds, Agenda 2030, all tied to the mark, the beast system. Now is the time to seek God and hear God's voice for yourself. We are in the last of the last days of the end of times, and my assignment fulfills a prophetic word I received 4 decades ago in my early teens at Soul Clinic International Church from a visiting prophet, Elijah Saforo, that God had earmarked me as a watchman for the end times. And for years, I did not comprehend what was spoken, especially as a teen. 3 words, earmarked, watchman, end times. What does this mean? It was foreign language to me until the appointed time. The Holy Spirit brought it to my remembrance and explained to me, write down the vision, for the vision is yet for an appointed time. For though it tarries, wait for it. It will surely come. It will not tarry. Habakkuk 2, 3.
2: I have made you a watchman to warn the people. So hear the word I speak, and give them warning from me. If the watchman sees the sword coming against the land and blows the trumpet to warn the people, if anyone hears the trumpet but does not heed the warning, and the sword comes and takes their life, their blood will be on their own head. Since they heard the sound of the trumpet but did not heed the warning, their blood will be on their own head. If they had heeded the warning, they would have saved themselves. But if the watchman sees the sword coming and does not blow the trumpet to warn the people, and the sword comes and takes someone's life, that person's life will be taken because of their sin. But I will hold the watchman accountable for their blood.
7: Knowing therefore the terror of Almighty God, we persuade men, repent and be prepared physically, mentally, and most importantly, be prepared spiritually. At the end of the day, when it's all said and done, you must hear God's voice for yourself.
2: As surely as I live, declares the Sovereign Lord, I take no pleasure in the death of the wicked, but rather that they turn from their ways and live. Turn from your evil ways. why will you die? If a righteous person turns from their righteousness and does evil, they will die for it. And if a wicked person turns away from their wickedness and does what is just and right, they will live by doing so. Yet your people say, the way of the Lord is not just. But it is their way that is not just. But I will judge each of you according to your own ways.
7: Jesus said in Luke 21:36 to keep watch and pray at all times, that physically we may be able to escape all that is about to happen, or be spiritually ready to stand before the Son of Man, should you not escape all that is about to happen.
11: I will work wonders in the sky above and on the earth below. There will be blood and fire and clouds of smoke. The sun will turn dark and the moon will be as red as blood before that great and terrible day.
8: Before the great and terrible day of the Lord come, and it shall come to pass that whosoever shall call on the name of the Lord shall be delivered. For in Mount Zion and in Jerusalem shall be deliverance, as the Lord hath said, and in the remnant whom the Lord shall call.
11: And among them will be his chosen ones.
7: The agenda of Almighty God for the end of the age, pouring out his spirit on all flesh with prophetic warnings, dreams, and visions, is a call to repentance. Repent, for the kingdom of heaven is at hand. Let him that hath an ear hear what the Spirit of the Lord says.
4: Hell is something that we don't talk about. We don't like to talk about hell, but it is a reality and it is an eternity.
12: When people are coming and arriving in hell, they're screaming and kicking and crying. They don't want to be in hell. It's the worst experience.
13: In that dimension, you can be right next to a person. There is no communication because that fellowship comes from God.
14: There was no air, no water. There was no light and there was no life.
15: There's no sleep. There's no rest. There's no food. There's no water.
14: There are no tears in hell. And all the air is gone and you're suffocating and you're suffocating. And you have that panic. I can't breathe. And you're panicking, but you don't die. You're perpetually stuck in that state of panic. I'm going to die. I'm going to die. But you don't die. And at the exact same time, I'm screaming. I'm suffocating.
15: This terrible smells.
14: And these toxic, sulfurous fumes, I mean, just this putrid stench of rotting flesh, feces.
4: I was at the gate of hell, and it was like this big portal. You could see, like, inside, they had like an upstairs and a downstairs, and there was just different levels of torture.
16: There's no mercy and there's no love.
13: It's a place of pure torture. Hell is no relief.
4: And you could see all the people in the fire.
17: They're yelling, let me out, I'm a Christian.
18: Thought I had my salvation.
19: Next thought was, I thought I'm a Christian. Like, what am I doing here? I'm a Christian. I didn't understand. Why would I be here if I'm a Christian?
20: I saw people again in pits filled with that liquid fire. And again, they were reaching out to Jesus for help. And I could see the sadness on his face that they were there. They chose what they did in their life over him.
13: 5 minutes. One more chance. I heard that morning. Please. One more chance, or let me make it up to them.
15: Let me out. I want to do right. I want to do right this time. I promise to do right.
12: Everybody's like, save me, help me, help me, get out of here. I need to get out of here. No, I'm not supposed to be here. I was saved. I was saved. Nobody thought they were supposed to be in hell.
13: I was walking.
16: And all you could hear was, why am I here? I don't know why.
13: Very, very fast.
16: How did I get here? Do you know how I got here? I don't know how I got here. Do you know how? Somebody help me. I wish somebody could help me, but I can't talk to anyone. I'm all by myself.
13: This fear was uncontrollable. Indescribable. I wanted to cry, but I was too scared. I couldn't cry.
20: There were different tortures of hell. I saw rats biting the top of people's heads.
13: As your skin is being ripped from your body, as your teeth are being broken, as your tongue is being clipped, as your eyes are protruding out of your head, you know what you think about? You think about every time your grandmother told you that you need to serve God. You know what you think about? You think about every time you turn the TV channel and you heard a message about serve God and repent.
18: You know what you think about? You think about every time somebody came to you and told me, do you know Jesus Christ? Do you have a relationship with Jesus Christ? And you think about that. You think about that. You hear about the times that you could have prayed and you get tormented. You get tormented because you had the opportunity to serve God. You had the opportunity to have everlasting life, but you chose to party. You chose to fornicate. You chose to lie. You chose to steal. You chose to do drugs. You chose to get drunk. You chose to cheat on your husband or your wife. You chose to rob, kill people. And this is what you got.
4: Hell, this is not an allegorical or metaphorical place. This is a physical place in the core of the earth. And that's biblical. There's scripture to support that.
21: Escape the damnation of hell. Demons run hell. Make no mistake about it.
20: I saw this huge demon and he had very long claws. And the demon picked up a person and pinned him against the wall. And they were like digging out their insides.
22: The one picked me up, threw me into the wall. Tremendous strength. I collapsed on the floor. I felt bones broken. The other one dug his claws into my chest, tore the flesh open. You have a body in hell, but it can withstand this torment.
23: But the things that I saw and the tortures that I saw is that you regenerate. Your arm falls off, it'll grow right back so you can get tortured again. It's a place of pure torture. Hell is no relief.
20: And the alligator was eating the person pinned against the wall. And the bones would fall into the floor like while it was eating. After the torture, the person regenerated. It was just really sad to see.
24: And I'm getting torn apart, ripped apart. I could feel all of it. And I was screaming, but nothing came out. And I couldn't do anything. I couldn't run. I had no power there. I was completely trapped.
21: I said, Lord Jesus, if the name Frankie Ross means anything to you at all, then please save me now. And the Lord spoke to me in that cave, in that pitch black darkness, in like a quiet voice, and said, then call my name.
14: No, when you lose a hand, it grows back immediately, and then you lose it again.
25: There's no mercy and there's no love.
22: An extreme hatred for God and for man.
26: You do not want to go to hell. It is not worth it.
27: You can know the Bible from A to Z. But if you don't know Jesus, it means nothing. You can know the Bible from A to Z, left and right, up and down, all around, and still go to hello.
28: Go tell my people I'm coming. I said, Lord, they know you're coming. And he raised his voice a little. He said, no, they don't. You go tell them I'm coming. I said, yes, sir. I'm yours to command. I saw Jesus cry. He said, my worst day is yet to come. I thought the worst day was the crucifixion. It's the judgment. He said, Jesse, you know, when I said in my word, I will wipe away all tears. I said, yeah. He said, that includes me too. He said, Jesse, I can't change it. I can change it now because I'm their savior. He said, at that day, I won't be their savior. I'll be their judge. I'm Jesse Duplantis, and I approve this testimony.
29: No worries. There's more where that came from. 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
31: 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Wait a minute. 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
6: You nullify the word of God for the sake of your tradition, you hypocrites. Isaiah was right when he prophesied about you. These people honor me with their lips, but their hearts are far from me. They worship me in vain. Their teachings are merely human rules.
7: Hold up. Wait a minute. Did Jesus really say that?
8: Yes, he did. The spoken words of Jesus. Coming up next on the KLJT show.
9: Then some Pharisees and teachers of the law came to Jesus from Jerusalem and asked,
10: "Why do your disciples break the tradition of the elders? They don't wash their hands before they eat."
9: Jesus replied,
6: "And why do you break the command of God for the sake of your tradition? For God said, 'Honor your father and mother,' and anyone who curses their father or mother is to be put to death. But you say that if anyone declares that what might have been used to help their father or mother is devoted to God, they are not to honor their father or mother with it. Thus, you nullify the word of God for the sake of your tradition, you hypocrites. Isaiah was right when he prophesied about you. These people honor me with their lips, but their hearts are far from me. They worship me in vain. Their teachings are merely human rules." Listen and understand. What goes into your mouth does not defile you, but what comes out of your mouth, that is what defiles you.
9: Then the disciples came to him and asked,
11: "Do you know that the Pharisees were offended when they heard this?"
6: "Every plant that my heavenly Father has not planted will be pulled up by the roots. Leave them. They are blind guides. If the blind lead the blind, both will fall into a pit."
11: "Explain the parable to us."
6: "Are you still so dull? Don't you see that whatever enters the mouth goes into the stomach and then out of the body? But the things that come out of the mouth come from the heart, and these defile you. For out of the heart come evil thoughts, murder, adultery, sexual immorality, theft, false testimony, slander. These are what defile you. But eating with unwashed hands does not defile you."
12: That we have no sin, we deceive ourselves, and the truth is not in us. If we confess our sins, he is faithful and just to forgive us our sins and to cleanse us from all unrighteousness.

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0: Hello, I've loved the KLGT show since the year 2003 when it commenced. 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
2: My name is Romeo Jones. 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
8: For I know the thoughts that I think toward you, says the Lord. Thoughts of peace and not of evil. To give you a peace.

0: 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Ikageki.
1: Okay, what are you wearing right now?
2: Nothing.
1: That's right. So mommy's going to teach you how to dress yourself. Underwear always comes first, name tag at the back, then pants, then shirt. Get the first button in the right hole or you have to start all over. Socks go on first, then shoes, right on right, left on left. With shoelaces, just take the ends, cross them over, switch the loops, the rabbit goes down the hole, pull tight, and you're left with bunny ears. Got it? Why are your pants on your head?
3: Most parenting is hard to do in just 2 minutes. But 2 minutes twice a day, making sure they brush their teeth, is easier, and it could help save them from a lifetime of tooth pain.
4: Brush, brush.

0: What if, in a single instant, the entire internet disappeared? In the first minute, there would be silence. Messages wouldn't arrive, calls wouldn't connect. Millions would stare at their screens in shock, as if life itself had stopped. By the first day, banks, markets, and transportation would collapse. Without access to data, everything would freeze. Cities would descend into chaos, not from lack of food, but from lack of information. By the second, rumors would dominate the streets. Without networks, there would be no official truth. Every neighbor would have their version, and fear would spread faster than any virus. And when days later the system came back online, it wouldn't be the same. New rules, mandatory digital IDs, limits on posting and consuming content, all in the name of security. What seemed like a technical failure would be revealed as a final test to see how far humanity can endure without its new dependence. The question is, could we really live without the internet? Or have we already forgotten how to exist outside of it? And you, could you live without the internet?
1: Look at all the demonic agendas out there in the different industries, from music, entertainment, Hollywood. This is why we don't get conformed to the world. We do not wrestle against flesh and blood. The devil is not even hiding anymore, and the world still can't see him. I pray you increase your discernment and see it in the spirit, in Jesus' name.
2: Oh, say, can you see? I'm Alexandria, and I approve this message.
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8: You say you're for social justice and progress.
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7: So we're asking you.
5: Will you stand up for me? Will you stand up for me?
7: Will you stand up for me?
3: Will you stand up for me?
7: Will you?
8: Will you?
5: Will you just do it?
11: 1, 2, 3, 4, 5, 1, 2. The reason they tell us the truth in movies and TV shows is because it's tell a vision. They're telling us their vision, what they're going to do in the future. That's why it's called television. Television programming. How am I just now realizing this?
12: Television. Tell. Lie. Vision. The television tells lies through vision.

0: a television. Tell a vision. Tell a vision. What do witches do again? They tell you a vision. Now let's turn on this television that has a black mirror.
1: Yes, the black mirror!
0: Then when you turn on your tell a vision that has a black mirror, you then pull up your channels. Because what do witches do again with these black mirrors? Channel spirits. Therefore, pick what you want to channel. Then once you click what you want to channel, you then move on to your daily programming, because it's meant to program us. That's why our generation is so desensitized to a lot of the things that we see in today's generation, because we've been programmed since we were children. Oh, and that same black mirror that's on this TV is also on your cell phones. Mm-hmm. That's why we really gotta be careful with the things that we watch in today's society, because you never know what spirits you might be channeling.
2: I'm Grandma, and you better believe I approve this message.
3: Hello, world. Do you see me? So hidden, I'm here. Waiting for the rest of my life to unfold. Soon, I will arrive. Life as I know it will change. I will experience hunger and no contentment. I will feel pain and pleasure. I will make mistakes and overcome them. I will fall in love. Someday, I will also bring new life into the world. Or will I? It's really not up to me. My entire life is before me. Only it is allowed to continue. Be my champion in the fight for my life.

0: treat us in his own image. In his likeness.
1: In his likeness.
0: God made us.
1: With his love, yeah.
0: Each one of us
1: look at you, oh,
0: is a custom creation.
1: Oh, look at you. You're beautiful.
0: God treats us in his own image. In his likeness.
2: Child sacrifice. Barbaric. Evil. Ancient. Modern. There's nothing new under the sun. Throughout history, children have been sacrificed to a variety of deities in attempts to gain favor or blessings. Aztecs cut their children's hearts out to appease the gods of rain and war. Incas sacrificed their children to the sun god so their crops would flourish. Canaanites sacrificed their infants to Moloch for prosperity. Drums were played loudly to drown out the baby's screams. Child sacrifice never stopped, and we still don't hear their screams. There's nothing new under the sun. We sacrifice our children today, not for rain or war victories, but for freedom or convenience. We sacrifice to gain favor in the workplace, or for the blessings of money or fame. We sacrifice our babies on the altar of free sex. Child sacrifice is no longer a public event. It's done behind closed doors. Rather than a gory burning or bloody stabbing, it's become a neat, sterile, and clinical event. We don't throw our children into the fire or leave them to freeze to death. We starve our babies. We poison them. We rip off their arms and legs and crush their skulls. We call it choice. We call it empowerment. And our culture condones it. We celebrate it. We celebrate baby murder. We consider it vital to our existence. It's become a right. But nothing is different. There's nothing new under the sun. Innocent human beings are still being sacrificed for the selfish gains of those more powerful. Modern child sacrifice is thriving. We must end it. End abortion.
3: Well?
4: It's positive. We're having a fetus.
3: Having a fetus?
4: We're having a fetus.
5: And here we are.
6: Would you look at that?
7: Hi, fetus.
8: Hey, got names yet?
9: For the fetus? We've got a few we like.
10: Focus on the Family would like to remind you that no matter where you are on your pregnancy journey,
11: it's almost here. Keep pushing. Your fetus is doing great.
10: Call it what you want, but the truth does not change.
12: You want to feel the fetus kick?
13: It's a baby.
10: It's still a baby.
14: For the mystery of lawlessness is already at work. What is this mystery? It is Satan's hidden plan, moving quietly, subtly, but powerfully.
15: What is the meaning of GMO foods?
16: 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And honestly, it's brilliant. 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
16: 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We can make them rare, expensive, maybe even licensed. Only billionaires will have gardens, and everyone else will have to subscribe to eat. Sounds insane, right? But it's already happening. 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So yeah, expect more seedless everything, because the easiest way to control the world is to stop it from growing.
17: I'm Alexandria. It's like the Bible says. Oh, say, can you see?
18: Be responsible. Be safe. Be responsible.
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2: What?
10: Suicidal thoughts.
11: Suicidal thinking and behavior.
1: Increases the risk of suicide.
12: An increased risk of death.
13: Sudden death.
1: These guys must be kidding.
2: Wow.
14: This is a guess.
3: Seeing this on a warning label, does anybody have any clue what they're putting their kids into?
1: This isn't good.

DNA is just an abbreviation for a much longer name, deoxyribonucleic acid. Deoxy, that's a Latin root that means God. In the Semitic languages, ribo is the same as rabbi, the master, the Lord. Nucleic meaning at the center, and acid is like chemical fire. So deoxyribonucleic acid, DNA, what does it mean? God, Lord and Master, the fire at the center of my being. The DNA basically is the God molecule that actually is the blueprint for how to make a human being. So what does the enemy to God wants to send in an alien word? Not the word of God coming from the divine, but coming from the outside, an alien messenger RNA. If DNA is the God molecule, every molecule, every protein, every substance in your body was coded for, programmed for, in the DNA. How did that get expressed physically? Out of a word into flesh. That's the messenger RNA. The mRNA, what does the Bible say about it? It says, in the beginning was the Word, and the Word was with God. And the Word was what? The Word was God. The Word became flesh and dwelt among men. But how did it happen? The DNA was in charge and gave a command to the messenger RNA in the cell of a body to go make a protein, to make a human being. This creation taking place at every minute, every second. Why? Because it's God, Lord and Master, the fire at the very center of our being, DNA.

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1: 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Hallelujah.
0: Peace and safety. Not as the world gives, fused with wars and rumors of wars, pestilence, and natural disasters.
1: No more death, no more weeping, no more mourning.
0: Jesus said he will never leave us nor forsake us.
1: That's a fact.
0: He promised us eternal life. Promises made, promises kept.
1: Check.
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0: I love the KLJT show. I've been listening to this show every Sunday, and it's been a blessing to my entire household all these years. How many years now? Several years. I'm not a kid, but I still love KLJT. I love the way the kids themselves are able to go through the scriptures, bring out the lessons that we need. And I am overwhelmed at how these little ones are able to know. It's true, kids love Jesus too. I just want to encourage the producers, CDQ and Taylor, to continue. Thank you very much. Kids love Jesus too. It's a good show. Keep it up.
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9: Ezekiel 33:6. But if the watchman sees the sword coming and does not blow the trumpet, and the people are not warned, and the sword comes and takes any person's life from among them, he will be taken away in his iniquity, but his blood I will require at the watchman's hands.

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1: 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Whoever said it was going to be easy?
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1: I've been reading through the Bible, by the way. I hope you've done that. It's great. And I'm noticing something. Every person in Scripture who was called by God suffered. Every single one. Abraham, Moses, Ruth, Esther, David, every disciple, Mary and Joseph, and Jesus. God allowed them to suffer physically, spiritually, and emotionally. And as parents, we hate seeing our kids suffer. We want to protect them. But if every single man and woman of God suffers, shouldn't we expect our kids to suffer too? James says we should count it all joy when we go through these trials. Making it easy for our kids really isn't helping them. Let them walk through the trials, but point them to James and encourage joy as God molds our kids into what He wants them to be.
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0: Hi, my name is Ivy Goldsmith. I've been listening to the KLJT show since 2018. The show has been a blessing to me because I learn a lot. 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

0: KLJT family, my name is Henrietta Mensah, Hetty for short. I started listening to KLJT when I was about 12 years old, as far back as 2006. My very first encounter with KLJT was one Sunday after church. I was with my brother Henry, my mom, and grandma Josephine on our way back home. The radio was tuned into Sunny FM. I kept hearing the jingle KLJT and I was intrigued. I wanted to know the meaning of KLJT. It means kids love Jesus too. How cool is that? So I sat quietly to listen to KLJT. And then I thought to myself, who are these cool kids on air? I would definitely love to know Jesus and be vocal about it and be able to speak confidently on Christian topics like they're doing. Right from that Sunday, I became an ardent listener. I listened consistently, and one day CDQ gave my brother and I a shout out, and it was the talk of town when we went back to school. KLJT grew further to become my radio version of my book of Bible stories, and I looked forward to it every Sunday. I'm a KLJT big baby. If you are looking for a show that is going to help you stay morally upright and grow your Christian values as a child, KLJT is the show for you. Be blessed.
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3: Ezekiel 33:6. But if the watchman sees the sword coming and does not blow the trumpet, and the people are not warned, and the sword comes and takes any person's life from among them, he will be taken away in his iniquity, but his blood I will require at the watchman's hands.

Whenever God tells you to sound the trumpet for the people around you, he expects you to sound it loud.

was standing in my driveway, and it was like this big cloud, and I heard a trumpet. I heard a trumpet, and it's like I get the chills, woo, when I think about it. It was just so real. I heard this loud trumpet, and the clouds started glowing, and this invisible force picked me up off the floor, and I got lifted into the air. And I've never been filled. I'm trying not to get emotional, but it's like I've never felt that much joy because I knew I was about to go meet the Lord, and I knew I was about to, you know, spend eternal life in heaven in a place where there's no death, where there's no pain, where there's no suffering anymore. I was very joyful, and I woke up so excited. It's like I started to see the world, and then I woke up. Then I had a second dream, and God was basically warning me, like, if you don't get right and start loving me and start submitting to me and putting me first, this is what's going to happen. And this is what's going to happen to a lot of people. So my second dream, it was just very gloomy out and dark out. And I heard the trumpet and I seen the clouds glow and the glow disappeared and I didn't get lifted up. You guys, I was literally trying to jump up into the air. I was trying to force myself to be caught up. That's how desperate I was. I was so confused. I was like, God, why did you leave me? I'm crying. Like, when I say I was crying, like somebody just cheated on me. Like somebody just took my heart and ripped it out my chest. I was so empty inside. I was just weeping and crying and screaming at the Lord to come get me. I'm like, why'd you leave me? Come back and get me. Like, oh, I literally woke up crying. And I seen these alien spaceships in the air. There was people that really thought aliens came and took the people. There's going to be people that know it was Jesus. There's going to be people that know it was Jesus that took his people. And they're going to be weeping just like I was because I knew better. And you knew better too. There's going to be a great deception. There's going to be people who are deceived and think that it's aliens. Why do you guys think that they're pushing this alien agenda? Why do you think they're having these meetings about aliens and putting it on the news and alien this, alien that? Wake up, people. Wake up. God says, when are you going to start loving me? He loves us unconditionally. He loved us so much that he sent his son, Jesus, here. God's not going to force us to love him just like he didn't force us to love Jesus. Now, if I had a husband and I said, I'm going to go cheat on my husband anyway because he's going to take me back anyway. He's going to love me anyway, so I'm going to just go cheat on him. Is that love or is that a slap in the face? If I keep slapping you in the face, I'm sorry. I'm sorry. I'm sorry. I'm sorry. Am I really sorry? Is that love?

who go to HE double hockey sticks, hell, have one of two reactions. Jesus repeatedly describes HE double hockey sticks, hell, with a disturbing phrase, weeping and gnashing of teeth. In fact, that exact idea appears 6 times in the Gospel of Matthew alone. But what does it actually mean? Weeping paints a picture of sorrow and regret, people realizing what they rejected, and grieving being separated from God. But gnashing of teeth can describe rage and anger, people who experience God's judgment and, instead of turning toward him, remain angry and rebellious. Jesus says in Matthew 8:12, there will be weeping and gnashing of teeth. Those are two terrifying responses. I wish I have chosen God, or I hate God for judging me. That's why I don't want to just say I believe in Jesus. I want to live in his grace, trust what Jesus did for me on the cross, and genuinely commit my life to him. And if somehow I've deceived myself and I end up separated from God for eternity, I already know my response. I would be weeping because I lost him. I wouldn't be angry at him because God doesn't owe me salvation. Jesus gave it to me as a gift, and he gave it to you too.

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3: I heard this other big sound from the sky. A very, very loud and big sound, like... Each and every ear could hear that. Then I saw this big cloud coming from the sky. A very, very big, a very, very, very big cloud.
4: Y'all are playing hide and seek with Jesus. Very soon, he's gonna say, ready or not, here I come.

When Jesus Christ was coming in the cloud, everyone could see him. Everyone went on the ground, even the devil himself. Everyone who saw him, everyone went on the ground. People went on their knees, each and

0: not a lot of souls that entered that round. It was almost as if a human being could count how many souls they were. It would take a long time to count, but it was almost as if you could count how many souls went into that cloud. Not a lot of souls went into that cloud. I remember about a scripture in the Bible that says the road to heaven is a very narrow road and not a lot of people is going to get to heaven. When Jesus Christ went away, the world changed like that. It was chaos everywhere. I couldn't move, I was just in one place. I don't know why. I was left behind. I'm not sure. I saw my soul get out of me and go up in the cloud, but I don't know why I was left behind. I couldn't move, I was just standing still, just witnessing everything that's happening. There was chaos everywhere. I saw people running around, everyone was running around, car accidents were happening everywhere, people were bumping into each other. Everyone that was left behind was running into the direction of the church.
1: Reports from all over the world of thousands of people that have just vanished. I repeat, thousands of people from all over the globe have disappeared. The total number of people who have disappeared has not yet been confirmed, but it is expected to be a lot higher than what was initially reported. Rumors arrive that this could be an alien attack, and there are those who believe that Jesus raptured these thousands of people. Plane crashes all over the world because some pilots simply disappeared amid flight. Chaos has also spread to the roads where a great number of traffic accidents have been reported.
0: There's just chaos everywhere. Buildings were underground, there were fights everywhere. And guys, so heartbreaking that how things were. You could tell that the presence Lord was just not there here on earth. You were not supposed to talk about the Lord Jesus Christ. If they see you talking about the Lord Jesus Christ or repenting and asking for forgiveness, you were killed. The Antichrist rose up. The Antichrist had overcome this world.
2: It's not going to be a magnitude of non-believers in hell. It's going to be a magnitude of believers in hell. The ones that's going to go, but Lord, I did this in your name. I did that in your name. And I saved souls. I brought people to you. I did this. I did that. And the word clearly says not by works, but by grace. His grace is for those who diligently try every day to please him. Not for those who continue to take him for granted and think that it's okay. The magnitude, the ocean wave of people that are going to hell, it's going to be a magnitude of believers in hell.
3: I know your deeds, that you are neither cold or hot. I wish you were one or the other. Because you are lukewarm, neither hot nor cold, I am about to spit you out of my mouth. I am about to spit you out of my mouth.
2: Unless you repent and turn from your ways. You cannot justify sin.
4: You can know the Bible from A to Z, but if you don't know Jesus, it means nothing. You can know the Bible from A to Z, left and right, up and down, all around, and still go to hello.
5: Heaven has strict immigration laws, and hell has open borders. 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
5: and believe the messages are hateful.
6: One that doesn't allow for inclusion.
7: Enter through the narrow gate, for wide is the gate and broad is the road that leads to destruction. And many enter through it, but small is the gate and narrow the road that leads to life, and only a few find it.
8: Lord, are only a few people going to be saved?
7: Make every effort to enter through the narrow door, because many, I tell you, will try to enter and will not be able to. Once the owner of the house gets up and closes the door, you will stand outside knocking and pleading.
9: Sir, open the door for us!
7: But he will answer,
10: I don't know you or where you come from.
9: We ate and drank with you and you taught in our streets.
10: I don't know you or where you come from. Away from me, all you evildoers!
7: There will be weeping there
11: and gnashing of teeth when you see Abraham, Isaac, and Jacob, and all the prophets in the kingdom of God, but you yourselves thrown out. People will come from east and west and north and south, and will take their places at the feast in the kingdom of God. Indeed, there are those who are last who will be first, and first who will be last.
12: Heaven has strict immigration laws. Hell has open borders. Can you see it?

Immediately after the distress of those days, the sun will be darkened, and the moon will not give its light. The stars will fall from the sky, and the heavenly bodies will be shaken. At that time, the sign of the Son of Man will appear in the sky, and all the peoples of the earth will mourn. They will see the Son of Man coming on the clouds of heaven with power and great glory. And he will send his angels with a loud trumpet call, and they will gather his elect from the four winds, from one end of the heavens to the other,

0: In my dream, I saw this aisle and I asked them, why is there an aisle in the middle of the classroom? And they said, it's so that way we can welcome the devil Lucifer. And I asked them, what are you talking about? And then there was a tent in front of the aisle. And they said, if you get the mark from him, you can get food, water, shelter, and everything you need. But if you do not get the mark, then you can go inside the tent, but you don't get anything. And when we went in, it was like a bathroom, and there was this little box, but it looked like a stand. And there was a sticky note, and it said, you are going to pass the third seal from God.
1: When the Lamb opened the third seal, I heard the third living creature say,
2: come!
1: I looked, and there before me was a black horse. Its rider was holding a pair of scales in his hand. Then I heard what sounded like a voice among the four living creatures saying,
3: 2 pounds of wheat for a day's wages.
4: And 6 pounds of barley for a day's wages.
5: And do not damage the oil and the wine.
0: But when I got out, everything was destroyed. I couldn't find

0: Don't go away. There's more coming right up.
1: Revelation chapter 18, verse 23 through 24. And the light of a candle shall shine no more at all in thee. And the voice of the bridegroom and of the bride shall be heard no more in all of thee. For thy merchants were the great men of the earth, for by their sorcery were all nations deceived.
2: We believe that we are living in the last days before the second coming of Jesus Christ. Pastors are teaching their people everything's going to be okay. Don't worry. Things are going to go back to normal and the way that they were. And these are maybe beginning birth pains, but we're not there. And you don't need to worry. You don't need to be on alert for the rise of the Antichrist or the mark of the beast, for any of these kinds of things, because we won't be here. And that is the greatest deception that the enemy is laughing the whole way to the bank, going, yes, keep preaching that and keep teaching that to your people.
3: Not only that, the scary thing is, if the church doesn't believe they're going to be here and the mark comes,
2: exactly,
3: the mark of the beast is here, they will be deceived into taking something because in their mind, they think this is not it. We're not going to be here for it. And can you imagine the great falling away because people have not read the scriptures for themselves and are becoming deceived?
2: Yes.
1: All the nations are going to be deceived through sorcery.
4: In Revelation 18:23, it says the harlot deceives all the nations with her sorcery, pharmakia.
1: And in the Greek text, pharmakia is sorcery. Sorcery means magic, drug, witchcraft, enchantment, medication.
4: And pharmakia is where we get pharmacy.
1: Revelation chapter 18, verse 23. For thy merchants were the great men of the earth, for by their sorcery were all nations deceived. Meditate on this and read it for yourself. Revelation chapter 18, verse 23.
5: Tell us, when will this happen and what will be the sign of your coming and the end of the age?
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0: Don't go away. There's more coming right up.
1: Harvest of faith. It's where the blessings.
2: Hello, my name is Margaret Anibaba. KLJT governates us together on a Sunday afternoon when we hear CDQ asking all these questions and we listen to it as a family. The program has really brought the Bible alive for my boys, and this is one of our desires, that the Word of God will be real to them. And KLJT does just that. So we're very grateful and thankful that we have this inspiring program. My boys come on the show. I know I've said to CDQ that we need to move on from the kids now. As they become young teens, we also need to get them to know the Word and for the Word to be real to them too. So I hope that is the next step, because I would like my boys to stay on the show until they're 18 so that the Word of God remains real to them and they can take it out there. Thank you, CDQ.
3: Our nations are filled with Christless churches, and the people inside don't even know that the Lord is not there.
4: Ichabod, the glory has departed.
5: The agenda of the Lord right now on earth in this end time is to prepare the church in holiness, righteousness, to enter heaven. The sound we are sounding today, the heaven is looking for repentance. Repentance. Repentance.
6: Repent, the kingdom of God is at hand.
7: Repent!

0: Look, I am coming soon. My reward is with me, and I will give to everyone according to what they have done. I am the Alpha and the Omega, the first and the last, the beginning and the end. Blessed are those who wash their robes, that they may have the right to the tree of life and may go through the gates into the city. Outside are the dogs, the immoral, the murderers, the idolaters, and everyone who loves and practices falsehood. I, Jesus, have sent my angel to give you this testimony for the churches. I am the root and the offspring of David, and the bright morning star.
1: The Spirit and the Bride say, come. And let those who hear say, come.
2: Come.
1: Let those who are thirsty come, and let all who wish take the free gift of the water of life. I warn everyone who hears the words of the prophecy of this scroll. If any one of you adds anything to them, God will add to you the plagues described in this scroll. And if any one of you takes words away from this scroll of prophecy, God will take away from you your share in the tree of life and in the holy city which are described in this scroll. He who testifies to these things says, yes, I am coming soon.
3: Amen.
4: Even so, come, Lord Jesus.
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0: Jesus Christ is coming back, people. 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Turn away from your sins before it's too late.
1: I will pour out my spirit on everybody. Call your sons and your daughters to prophesy, and your young men will see visions, and your old men will experience dreams from God.
2: Romans 10:9. Say with your mouth that Jesus is Lord, and believe in your heart that God raised him from the dead. Then you will be saved. Romans 10:9.

0: When you enter a town and are welcomed, eat what is set before you. Heal the sick who are there and tell them, the kingdom of God has come near to you. But when you enter a town and are not welcomed, go into its streets and say, even the dust of your town we wipe from our feet as a warning to you. Yet be sure of this, the kingdom of God has come near. I tell you, it will be more bearable on that day for Sodom than for that town. Woe to you, Chorazin. Woe to you, Bethsaida. And you, Capernaum, will you be lifted up to the skies or no? You will go down to the depths. Whoever listens to you, listens to me. Whoever rejects you, rejects me. But whoever rejects me, rejects him who sent me.
1: Lord, even the demons submit to us in your name.
0: I saw Satan fall like lightning from heaven. I have given you authority to trample on snakes and scorpions and to overcome all the power of the enemy. Nothing will harm you. However, do not rejoice that the spirits submit to you, but rejoice that your names are written in heaven. I am sending you out like sheep.
2: I am sending you out as sheep.
0: Among wolves.
2: Among wolves.
0: Therefore, be as shrewd as snakes,
2: be shrewd as snakes
0: and as innocent as doves.
2: Harmless as doves.
3: We wrestle not against flesh and blood, but against principalities, against powers, against the rulers of the darkness of this world, against spiritual wickedness in high places.
4: When the Spirit of Truth comes, He will guide you into all the truth.

0: vengeance for clothing and wrapped himself with zeal as a cloak. Isaiah 59:17. I never knew this about the armor of God. How do we rightly put on the full armor of God to stand when the day of evil comes? First and foremost, you have to be in some form of clothing. So the first thing that you have to put on is a garment of vengeance for clothing. For the battle is not yours, but the Lord's. Vengeance is mine. I will repay, says the Lord. Stand firm then, with a belt of truth buckled around your waist, to hold the garments of vengeance for clothing and the sword of the Spirit in place. Put on the breastplate of righteousness, fastened with the cloak of zeal of Almighty God as a fiery protection, and with your feet fitted in the sandals for the preparation of the gospel of peace. In addition to all this, take up the shield of faith, with which you can extinguish all the flaming arrows of the evil one, and the helmet of salvation to cast down imaginations and destroy every fiery thought that exalts itself against the knowledge of God, and to take every thought captive to obey Christ. And then your sword of the Spirit, which is the word of God, sharper than any two-edged sword, to rightly divide the word of truth, and pray at all times. When you're putting on the full armor of God, and you will need to do this in these coming days until the Lord returns, put on the full armor of God to include the garments of vengeance for clothing and the cloak of zeal of Almighty God as a fiery protection mentioned in Isaiah 59:17.
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3: When I think about life just being tough, and reminds me that he's coming soon, and it gets me through. 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

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Listen up. 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My name is and will always be CDQ, the big kid, with Kayla, my daughter, the huggable bug, and THS, the Holy Spirit, who is more than just a producer. 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Shalom.

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9: Look with wonder at the depth of the Father's marvelous love that he has lavished on us. He has called us and made us his very own beloved children. Beloved, what can separate us from the love of God? Greater love has no man than this, that he lay

0: Shami, I have some questions for you.
1: Yes, my son, bare your soul. Open your mind that I might enlighten you with my wisdom.
0: Yeah. Well, I was reading in the Bible.
1: You what?
0: I was reading the Bible.
1: Don't do that! You need inner wisdom, like myself, to decipher it. It's just too complicated.
0: Well, actually, I found its message quite simple.
1: No, you just read the simple part. It takes years to understand the Bible. Here, read my book.
0: Programming Your VCR?
1: No, The Other Side.
0: Knowing God the Shami Way?
1: That's Shami, and what I say there is truth.
0: Now, wait a minute. Why should I believe you? Have you ever healed a blind, walked on water, or raised the dead?
1: You think I'm God? Of course not.
0: Well, Jesus did. He performed incredible miracles that no one in history has ever done. We have reason to trust him.
1: I knew it. I knew this would happen. Already, you're confused.
0: I don't feel confused.
1: Of course not. You haven't read my book yet.
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Good afternoon, beloved in the Lord, and praise the Lord. Today is the very first Sunday in October. Can you imagine it? 10 months. 10 months. This is the 10th month. God is good. His promises are yes. And in Christ, we can always say amen. He's been good to us. Last month, the Lord blessed us with time with UNA agencies, celebrating them for their loyalty to God and through God to this program for 17 good years. You've also been with us for 17 years. At least most of you have been. And we're very grateful to you. Continue to help us to raise hymns. Now we can see that hymns are becoming more and more popular. People are singing the hymns. Some are singing it in the jazz mode. Some are singing it in the reggae mode. Some are singing it in the high life mode. But the important thing is that the words of the hymns, we like the choral style. And so we will continue to do the choral style just to ensure that the word of God in song is used everywhere. This afternoon, we will enjoy some, I don't know whether we still have some of it, the Evangel Choir. The ones that Evangel Choir did that we were playing last week. We don't even have to worry about repeating it if you know, the ones I sent you by A. Because our inspiration came from them, from New Love Annan and the Methodist Evangel Choir. Narrator was current Bishop Atto Brown. He was very reverend then. If we don't find it, let's find something else, okay? Find something else. So we don't waste too much. Yeah. Father, in the name of Jesus, we want to thank you for the gift of the month of October. Your word assures us that by your divine power, you have given us everything we need for life and godliness through our knowledge of you, who called us out of the kingdom of darkness and brought us into your marvelous light. You did it through Jesus, because he is the one who came down on earth as the Word, who became flesh. He's the one who also became our atoning sacrifice. And he's the one who sits at your right hand, always interceding for us. He's the one who lives in us by your Spirit. So we're grateful to you, O Lord our God. Accept the songs we bring you. Sit in our praises. Reach out, O Lord, to all those who have something they want to share with you. Some of them, they just want to tell you they're grateful. Others have a joy in their hearts that they want to share with you through the hymns that we sing. Others need your divine healing grace. And they are waiting for you to do it as they pray along with us in the songs. Others are weary. They need to be uplifted. Others are despondent. They need encouragement. Others are just waiting to hear from you because they've been waiting for a long time. Thank you. You know our needs because your name is Jehovah Jireh. You don't only provide material things. You also provide spiritual, emotional, as well as intellectual things. Be exalted, O Lord our God, in Jesus' name. Amen. So whilst waiting for the choir, we will listen to, what have you chosen? You've chosen New Love Annan? Okay, let's listen to New Love Annan.

the choir is here, we're ready. And well, let's pray. Today is the first Sunday in October. And so, Lord, we commit ourselves to you this whole of October. You know, there are a number of important things that we need to do, including going to Kumasi and other places. We completely commit to you and ask that you do what you've been doing all these years. Cover us with the blood of Jesus. Prepare our hearts to minister to you wherever we are, whether in this studio or in the programs that we have. And Father, continue to bless us. Even as people work against us, we just rejoice, because your word says that if people persecute us because of your name, we should rejoice. We thank you for whatever is happening in our lives. We know we are more than conquerors through you, O Lord Jesus Christ. And for that, we give you praise. We are going to sing with our hearts out because you have already empowered us. We appropriate the power you have given us to minister. And thank you and bless you. In Jesus' name, amen. Amen. Beloved, the whole of September, we celebrated UNA agencies for the 17 years of loyal service for this program. And we thank the Lord for that. Today, we have a new introit, None Other Lamb. And we'll start right away. None Other Lamb. We found it only in the Methodist hymn book. It was authored by Christina Georgina Rossetti, born 196 years ago in 1830 and died 132 years ago in 1894. She was one of Britain's most celebrated devotional poets. Born into a very extraordinary artistic and intellectual family, she was steeped in the high church Anglican spirituality of the Oxford movement and lived a life marked by intense personal devotion, quiet humility, and rich poetic mastery. She wrote these tender verses in the latter half of the 19th century, later publishing them in her volume called The Face of the Deep. This hymn was published about 134 years ago. And in that volume, her delicate, deeply personal faith shone through with poignant clarity. The song unfolds as an intimate prayer of absolute dependence, meditating on the singular sufficiency of Christ. The hymn declares that no other name, no other sacrifice in heaven or on earth can heal the yearning of the soul. The hymn's movement flows with sweet, aching sincerity, acknowledging human frailty while clinging steadfastly to the Savior, whose arms are stretched wide across on the cross, None Other Lamb.

Praise the Lord. Our canticle for today is Methodist Hymn Canticle 53, Psalm 111. Traditionally attributed to King David, it's a joyful declaration of wholehearted praise to God. The psalm begins with a personal commitment to praise the Lord wholeheartedly, especially among God's people. The writer reflects on the greatness of God and is filled with wonder at his glory, righteousness, compassion, and unfailing faithfulness. God's mighty works are not meant to be forgotten, but remembered and shared from one generation to the other. The psalm recalls how God provides for those who fear him, how he remains faithful to his covenant, how he reveals his power through his works, because everything he does is marked by truth, justice, and righteousness. As the reflection draws to the close, the writer declares, "The fear of the Lord is the beginning of wisdom, because God's praise endures forever."

devoting the next four hymns to a title, High Praise, because we have begun a new month. The Lord has been good to us. In spite of all our difficulties, here we are alive, well, and every Sunday, half asleep, but we come. After Fufu, it's not easy, but we come. Glory be to God. Our first hymn is Ye Holy Angels Bright. Methodist hymn 26, Anglican hymn, or Ancient and Modern, 546. Authored by Richard Baxter, born 411 years ago in 1615, and died 335 years ago in 1691. This hymn was born out of personal severe trials, persecution, and failing health. And yet it is a majestic anthem written by this English Puritan pastor called Richard Baxter. It is part of a 16-stanza poem entitled, I quote, The Saint's Conversation with God Under Their Sufferings. Baxter wrote this while living in virtual exile, and yet the hymn stands as a triumphant assertion that human suffering cannot silence the soul's call to worship. Nearly two centuries later, Anglo-Catholic hymnologist Richard Robert Chope refined and recast Baxter's lines, transforming the long devotional poem into the compact, sweeping hymn of praise cherished across Christian traditions today. It begins with an expansive call to the celestial court, angels, saints in glory, and all created order, summoning the entire cosmos to join in the ceaseless adoration of God the Creator. It flows with a sweet, exalted splendor, transitioning seamlessly from the songs of heavenly hosts to the humble, grateful offerings of us earthly pilgrims, praising God for salvation through Christ Jesus. Ye holy angels bright.

come. Let us all unite and sing. Methodist Hymn Book 22, Salvation Army 43, authored by Howard Kingsbury, born 184 years ago in 1842 and died 148 years ago in 1878. He was an American hymn writer and musician whose name became associated with this joyful hymn of Christian praise, even though it's not exactly known whether he wrote it. Whatever it is, people have credited him as the author. The hymn is filled with joyful, childlike warmth, opening with an invitation for believers to unite their voices in celebrating the beautiful truth that God is love. Its simple words and memorable refrain make the message easy to sing and remember, drawing worshipers into a shared expression of Christian joy and thanksgiving. The repeated declaration of God's love gives the hymn its enduring character. It reminds believers that even amid the uncertainties of life, the love of God remains constant and dependable. With its uncomplicated words and joyful spirit, this hymn continues to invite God's people to lift their voices together in praise, celebrating the love that gives them reason to rejoice. Come, let us all unite and sing.

With gladness we worship, rejoice as we sing. We found it only in the Methodist hymn book, number 11, authored by George Rawson, born 219 years ago in 1807 and died 137 years ago in 1889. George Rawson was a prominent English solicitor and devout congregational hymnologist, devoting much of his quiet leisure to writing and compiling sacred poetry for the church. His works were characterized by profound humility, and he initially published many of them anonymously, including this radiant hymn. His refined literary sense and deeply reverent spirit yielded some of the 19th century's most elegant devotional texts, earning him a lasting legacy, especially across Methodist and the broader Protestant hymnologies. Radiating with warm, reverent praise, the hymn opens with an eager, joyful invitation to enter the divine presence with thanksgiving, acknowledging the Almighty God as our Creator, Preserver, and Redeemer. The hymn flows with a sweet, exalted grace, guiding worshippers to contemplate both the infinite majesty of the Heavenly Father, as well as His tender, shepherd-like care of His people. Treasured as an opening hymn of devotion, its bright stanzas lift the heart to corporate adoration, uniting the congregation in joyful reverence for the God who reigns supreme over all creation. With gladness we worship.

Amen. Our last theme in this section is Let All the World in Every Corner Sing. Methodist Hymn 5, Baptist 28, Salvation 11, Ancient and Modern 548, SDA 9, Presbyterian 9. Authored by George Herbert. Born 433 years ago in 1593 and died 394 years ago in 1632. He was an English poet and priest and is remembered for his deep spirituality and poetic brilliance. Born into a noble family and educated at Cambridge, he could have pursued a life of honor and public recognition. Yet, his heart was drawn instead to quiet service, choosing the humble path of parish ministry. He became a country priest, where he gave himself to prayer, pastoral care, and the writing of devotional poetry that would touch generations to come. This hymn was first published 393 years ago in 1633 in his collection he called The Temple. This particular hymn rises as a joyful song of praise, calling all creation to lift its voice, declaring that no place is too distant or too small to echo with the glory of God. With tender beauty, the lines remind us that the heaven and the earth alike are filled with God's praise. Nothing lies beyond the reach of his glory. Let all the earth, let all the world in every corner sing.

are going to rededicate ourselves. Another month, a new month. God has so much for us to do. He expects us to represent Him well in our world, even though the world seems to be going in directions that don't promise peace. But God says His peace is with us. So we're going to rededicate our lives to God so that we will do our part, knowing that God, who is firmly on His throne and who reminds us to be still and know that He is God, will do His part as well. Our first hymn is, Lord, in the fullness of my might. Methodist hymn 396, Presbyterian 764. Authored by Thomas Hornblower Gill, born 207 years ago in 1819 and died 120 years ago in 1906. He was an English hymn writer, scholar, and Unitarian Christian. Even though he was Unitarian, he embraced Orthodox Christian faith through his intense study of church history and English literature. Deeply inspired by the majestic theology of Isaac Watts and the early English reformers, Gill spent his long life crafting rich, spiritually vibrant poetry that celebrated divine grace and personal devotion. He wrote this moving hymn of consecration 171 years ago, offering it as a passionate response to God's calling upon the strength, zeal, and prime years of youth. Pulsing with vibrant earnestness, the hymn captures the sweet, noble resolve of dedicating one's early years to the Master's service before the shadows of age or hardship draw near. It flows as an intimate prayer, offering God not the mere leftovers of a spent life, but the highest vigor, joy, and potential of youth in its full bloom. Lord, in the fullness of

I cannot, Lord, too early take the covenant divine. Oh, ne'er the happy heart may break whose earliest love was thine. Amen. Oh, Jesus, I have promised to serve thee to the end, to love thee to the end, right? Methodist in 526, Salvation Army, no, SDA, 331, Salvation Army, 862, Presbyterian, 520. Authored by John Ernest Bode, born 210 years ago in 1816, and died 152 years ago in 1874. And as Bode was an Anglican clergyman, poet, who served faithfully for many years as the rector of Castle Camps in Cambridgeshire. He was educated at Eton and Christ Church, Oxford, and possessed a deep pastoral heart devoted to nurturing the spiritual growth of the young people in his charge. About 160 years ago, on the special occasion of the confirmation of his three children, his daughter and two sons, he wrote these tender stanzas as a personal family hymn, giving them a lifelong prayer of allegiance to Christ that will soon become one of the most beloved discipleship hymns in the global church. Framed as a solemn yet joyful vow of lifelong fidelity, the hymn expresses the believer's earnest desire to serve the Lord to the end, while humbly acknowledging the many worldly temptations, distractions, and battles that press along the way. It flows with a reassuring warmth as the disciple implores the Savior to abide constantly near, speaking above the storms of life, guiding the heart, and strengthening every step. Universally cherished for confirmation, baptism, and covenant services, its timeless prayer anchors the wandering soul in the absolute faithfulness of Jesus, who promises to receive all who follow him into eternal glory. Oh, Jesus, I have promised.

319 years ago in 1707 and died 238 years ago in 1788. It is said that this hymn was written 277 years ago in 1749, during a period when Charles Wesley was deeply focused on themes of worship, holiness, and the loving nature of God. Rather than expressing longing or struggle, this hymn rises as a joyful and reverent song of praise. In its opening words, the hymn lifts our attention to God, the supreme source of all life, the being of beings, while warmly reminding us that his very nature is love. Charles Wesley beautifully balances awe and tenderness, presenting God as both mighty and deeply caring. This hymn reflects a heart filled with gratitude and devotion, inviting worshippers to adore God not out of fear, but out of love and trust. It encourages believers to recognize God's presence in their lives and to respond with sincere praise and faithful obedience. Being of beings, God of love, has over the centuries continued as a hymn that lifts hearts in reverence and praise. So our rededication is that we're looking at the being of beings, God of love, who requires our love and obedience, our praise and faithful response to his love. Being of beings.

hymns as part of our grand finale of our celebration of Una. We couldn't and promised we would. So is the tune Agbaja? Is the tune Agbaja or hymn? Is the hymn okay? I thought somebody was going to dance Agbaja. So, all right. So we have two hymns in Ebe. And we call it Una Finale. Yesu woko. Who's ever here who can say it? Yes. Well, how do you pronounce it? Yesu woko. Yesu woko nu mekudo. Yes. Yesu woko nu mekudo. To lift. Cleave. Oh, we'll cleave to him. Hallelujah. Oh, we'll cleave to him and to him alone. And it's EP 313. It is, the authorship is anonymous, but the hymn is rooted in the rich spiritual heritage of Everland and has emerged through the pioneering work of the Norddeutsche Mission Gesellschaft, that is the North German Mission Society, widely known as the Bremen Mission, founded 190 years ago in 1836. The Mission Society sent workers to West Africa starting about 79 years ago in 1847, prioritizing the preservation and elevation of the heart language by translating scripture and compiling indigenous sacred music into the Hajigbe as the Ebe hymnal. Through this collaborative legacy, the hymn stands as the triumphant masterpiece of African cultural expression, giving generations of believers a voice to declare their faith in their own mother tongue. Yesu woko. Yes, we're going to cleave to you, Jesus.

0: tune is very nice. Please ask Patrick to read for us EP 493 because of the pronunciation. 493, that's what we're going to sing as the last of the Una series. Again, it's put together by the Bremen Mission, and it was done deliberately because when people worship in their own mother tongue, they're able to express themselves much better than when they're singing in a foreign language. And this was published in the Hadidigbe, the official ever hymnal. Again, put together by the Bremen Mission. It's a devout confession of a complete reliance on Christ. And so the title opening lines declare, yes, Yesu. Thank you. Thank you. We're going to lean on Jesus, right?
1: Will I appear before my maker?
0: Hey, will I appear? Will I appear before my maker?
1: Empty-handed.
0: Without winning one soul.
1: Yes.
0: Hey. To the glory of God, we have won many souls. To the glory of God. Eze, I gave it to you, eh? But you didn't do anything about it. James, now that you've finished your PhD, will you have time for me? Hallelujah. Hallelujah. So let's demayi. Demayi. Yes. You know, what this hymn says is very important. We have been saved to save. Not everybody's going to stand in the pulpit. Not everybody's going to stand on the street side to preach. But everybody has somebody to share the gospel with. At home. In the workplace. In the community. May we never be accused of being given a talent we didn't use. Because we hid it and we are afraid. May the Lord help us. Amen.

Amen. Amen. Beautiful tune. Beautiful tune. Our gospel call is from Methodist hymn 312. Behold the Lamb of God, and Lutheran hymn 165. Methodist hymn 312 and 165 from Lutheran, authored by Charles Wesley. We'll say very little about him now because everybody knows about Charles Wesley. But he wrote this particular hymn as a tender sacramental meditation designed to draw believers into deep personal encounter, especially at the Lord's table. This hymn guides the worshiper into quiet awe before the sacrifice at Calvary. 388888.

Evening hymn is God the Father, Be Thou Near. Methodist hymn 952. We didn't find it anywhere else. And it was written by George Rawson. We've spoken about George Rawson already. George was born 219 years ago in 1807 and died 137 years ago in 1889. He was an English hymn writer, known for his deep devotional and prayerful hymns, and devoted much of his work to encouraging reverence, faith, and dependence of God in Christian worship. This hymn is one that seeks the presence, guidance, and protection of God the Father, God the Son, God the Holy Spirit throughout the evening, so that they will remain near to believers in every circumstance of life. Behold, God the Father, be thou near.

We have a new recessional. Methodist 506 and Lutheran 437, My Spirit on Thy Care. Written by Henry Francis Light, born 233 years ago in 1793 and died 179 years ago in 1847. Light was an Anglican clergyman, scholar, and poet, and spent 2 decades faithfully and humbly serving a parish of fishermen in Devon. The hymn is based on Psalm 31, especially "Into Your Hands I Commit My Spirit." Father, in the name of Jesus, we want to thank you for spending quality time with us. We always think that we are approaching you, not knowing that it is you who draw us nigh. So thank you for your constant love that draws us towards you. And thank you for giving us the grace to willingly come when we sense the urge that you're calling us. Be with us throughout the night and throughout the week. And continue to enable us to stand for you, live for you, work for you, love you as you have loved us, so that we can draw others into the saving knowledge of our Lord Jesus Christ. Thank you. Your angels will keep charge over us this night, and we'll wake up tomorrow knowing that we belong to none other but you. In Jesus' name we pray. With thanksgiving, amen.

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1: 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Please join us again next Sunday. Until then, we charge you to always enter his gates with thanksgiving in your hearts and his courts with praise. God bless.

0: Dr. Shami, I have some questions for you.
1: Yes, my son, bare your soul. Open your mind that I might enlighten you with my wisdom.
0: Yeah. Well, I was reading in the Bible.
1: You what?
0: I was reading the Bible.
1: Don't do that! You need inner wisdom, like myself, to decipher it. It's just too complicated.
0: Well, actually, I found its message quite simple.
1: No, you just read the simple part. It takes years to understand the Bible. Here, read my book.
0: Programming Your VCR?
1: No, The Other Side.
0: Knowing God the Shami Way?
1: That's Shami. And what I say there is truth.
0: Now, wait a minute. Why should I believe you? Have you ever healed a blind, walked on water, or raised the dead?
1: You think I'm God? Of course not.
0: Well, Jesus did. He performed incredible miracles that no one in history has ever done. We have reason to trust him.
1: I knew it. I knew this would happen. Already, you're confused.
0: I don't feel confused.
1: Of course not. You haven't read my book yet.
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know that your spirit is made for the word of God. The more of the word that you speak, causes things will happen spiritually for you. That's why I'm recommending you to God's words. There is power in the word of God. It's a requirement for you to meditate. The evidence of your Christianity is the amount of word in you. What proves that you are a Christian? You are a person full of faith. The devil is not afraid of your shoes. The devil is not afraid of your lip gloss.

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1: When he had stopped speaking, he said to Simon, "Launch out into the deep and let down your nets for a catch." But Simon answered and said to him, "Master, we have toiled all night and caught nothing, nevertheless at your word I will let down the net." Luke chapter 5 verses 4-5. Apostle Daniel speaks on the message, engaging the supernatural in the ordinary.

0: This message teaches us the importance of ordinary communications. Fasten your seat belts as we take this journey. Stay tuned.
1: In a human standard, she should qualify for Messiah to be in there. Because they were, let me tell you, in the Jewish, those days, it's normal to see virgins, not like today. There are days at
2: that day,
1: you can see, out of 10, you can get 10 virgins. 10 out of 10. Because when you go and mess up, they will catch you. Because the marriage ceremony that they do, we can catch you that you have had sex. And you are finished. You can even be stoned. So not today that you see 10, then you get maybe one or two. You know, it's not the same. So please, it's not the
2: same. If it's a brother, shouldn't it?
1: I would say mercy. So the virgin issue is not a big deal. The other virgin could have been pictures like Continue.
3: Mm-hmm. And when she saw him, she was troubled at his saying, and cast in her mind what manner of salutation this should be. And the angel said unto her, fear not, Mary, for thou hast found favor with God. And behold, thou shalt conceive in thy womb, and bring forth a son, and shall call his name Jesus.
1: Continue.
3: He shall be great.
1: Yeah.
3: And shall be called the Son of the Highest. And the Lord shall give unto him the throne of his father David.
1: No, what is strange is that.
2: Yeah, one is saying.
1: He's speaking about truths.
2: No, kasafa no.
1: But the truths are not comprehensible in a natural sense.
2: Because
1: he shall give his father the throne of father David. Now David's throne is no more physically.
2: Not David.
1: But spiritually, David's throne was really there.
2: And so not David.
1: Are you listening to what I just said? Are you sure you are here? Are you listening to what I just said? Now continue quickly.
3: He shall reign over the house of Jacob forever, and of his kingdom there shall be no end.
1: Look at these powerful words. Listen, continue.
3: Then said Mary unto the angel, how shall this be, seeing I know not a man?
1: How can this happen, since I don't know a man? Continue.
3: And the angel answered and said unto her, the Holy Ghost shall come upon thee, and the power of the Highest shall overshadow thee. Therefore also, that holy thing which shall be born of thee shall be called the Son of God.
1: That word Son of God means God.
2: The true
1: rendering is actually God. God in flesh. So when we think that Son of God means Mugoninume for that. But in their rendering, when you say you are Son of God, in that Jewish or whatever, it means you are God in flesh. So that's why the people get mad. So God is coming to appear. That's what they say. God is coming to appear. Now look at how God appeared. Continue.
3: And behold, thy cousin Elizabeth, she have also conceived a son in her old age, and this is the sixth month with her, who was called barren. For with God, nothing shall be impossible.
1: Jump to 46. Look at the words of Mary.
3: And Mary said, my soul doth magnify the Lord.
1: Listen.
3: And my spirit have rejoiced in God my Savior.
1: She knows that the one who is coming is the Savior.
3: For he have regarded the low estate of his handmaiden. For behold, from henceforth all generations shall call me blessed.
1: Listen to the words of Mary. Continue.
3: For he that is mighty have done to me great things, and holy is his name.
1: Continue.
3: And his mercy is on them that fear him from generation to generation.
1: Yeah.
3: He have shown strength with his arm. He have scattered the proud in the imagination of their hearts.
1: Continue.
3: He have put down the mighty from their seats. He have filled the hungry with good things.
1: Yeah.
3: And the rich he have sent empty away.
1: Continue.
3: He have helped his servant Israel in remembrance of his mercy. And he spake to our fathers, to Abraham and to his seed forever.
1: So those were Mary's words when he received this message.
2: Now,
1: let's look at how this message happened physically. Let's go to chapter 2. The same scripture we just read. Let's start from
2: Luke chapter 2 from verse 1.
1: We know about how the angel appeared to Joseph and all that. Now listen to the scripture.
3: And it came to pass in those days that there went out a decree from Caesar Augustus that all the world should be taxed.
1: Mm-hmm.
3: And this taxing was first made when Cyrenius was governor of Syria.
1: Yes.
3: And all went to be taxed, everyone into his own city.
1: Everyone into his own city. Mm-hmm. Eh?
3: And Joseph also went up from Galilee, out of the city of Nazareth, into Judea, unto the city of David.
1: Guess which what? When Joseph was going to that place, it was an ordinary movement. But yet, it was a prophetic movement. The natural things are being intertwined with spiritual orders. Somebody will interpret us come here as natural.
2: But
1: you have no idea the spiritual things that are going on in our movements. Even as I'm speaking. So this
2: Amen.
1: God, you can easily miss him. If you are not alert spiritually. Are you getting the message I'm preaching? Continue reading.
3: Unto the city of David, which is called Bethlehem. Because he was of the house and lineage of David.
1: Wait. Because he was of the house and lineage of David. Continue reading.
3: To be taxed with Mary, his espoused wife. Being great with child.
1: So then the child was prophesied. That God is going to appear. God is going to appear. Do you know who God is? He's going to appear. How will he appear? I'm showing you how you can miss him. It came in the ordinariness of all what happened to all women. How children come into this world. That's how it's supposed to come. Finish reading it.
3: And so it was that while they were there, the days were accomplished that she should be delivered.
1: So that means that his delivery didn't come by the way we think. Maybe like, no, 2 months.
2: Three months.
1: It happened the ordinary way. Back at many strange child.
2: So where do I have
1: one man no that?
2: Oh, but so no,
1: daddy. It was so normal. It was so casual. Yet that is God coming.
2: Now so na ye janku pona na eba.
1: You are not understanding. You see.
2: Ni ame kanu nyanti asi.
1: I don't know whether you understand what I'm saying. You can be so used to somebody. And you never get that part of the person. That could have been the solution of your life forever. Somebody will come from afar. And the person can see beyond. And you will take it. And you will still be there.
2: Amen. Now, ubekoswa ho.
1: God didn't do anything mysterious about the birth.
2: Nyankopo anya bibi nwanwaso bia wo na wo ne ho da bi.
1: It was the ordinary way of
2: life. Ofa kwan a ye nam so wo no sa.
1: And so it was that while they were there, the days were accomplished. The days.
2: Na
1: that she should be delivered.
2: Se obewo.
1: So some of you, the children you have, be careful.
2: And
1: those of you who have married in the church,
2: because
1: I can tell you that is so spiritual.
2: Amen.
1: The kind of people that God brings to the world, you have no idea. That's why the devil doesn't want Christians to marry and let it work. Because the children are children that are coming. Look, he sought for a holy seed. It means that the spirits that God gives to men who are holy, they are different.
2: Amen. Just a bad young couple, the man, nipa, or my concrono, a yes, strong con.
1: That's why if you're a man, non believer, you are causing problem.
2: Because
1: the whole point of the marriage is that God is looking for a holy seed.
2: Because
1: through this seed, he can do what he wants to do on the earth.
2: Amen.
1: It's a spiritual thing, no? So marriage is not like a joke. So I don't want to be the marriage anymore. I'm tired. God can kill you. You don't believe. You don't believe what I'm telling you. You don't believe, one day, what Kenneth Egan,
2: that could be.
1: The wife was complaining about the way he's doing ministry. Like, he wants him. He wants him around. He wants,
2: Ben,
1: then God ask her, should I take him away? You don't like the message. When I say God not killing wicked like he's killing wicked, but it's like he just moving you out of the way just to get things done.
2: Well, you were frequent,
1: and it's not a problem because you come to heaven. You are just obstructing things. You don't like my message.
2: Amen.
1: You see, we are not afraid of God. That's the problem. We are not afraid of God. God is a loving father. He's a good God. I agree. 100% agree. But God can take people away. Yes. Didn't God take Moses away? Who are you crying? He can't take you away. If you are an obstacle. You don't like my message.
2: Amen.
1: We have to be humble. We stand, you have to be humble, else you can mess up. To those wives. I'm preaching.
2: Amen.
1: You know, when someone is carrying a vision,
2: so
1: and is carrying something that is so important in God's agenda, and God brings him into this world, and you get close, you can be a casualty.
2: Look,
1: this guy, Judas.
2: Judas.
1: He just fulfilled prophecy. Because he was close. I'm preaching. Are you sure you understand what I just said? Because he was close. You need a certain type of skin to be a pastor's wife. Your mind is not ordinary like other people's marriages. If you don't have it, it can be a problem.
2: So when yes, I want.
4: 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Now, back to the message.
1: I'm preaching.
2: Amen.
1: It's not a mistake. It's not a mistake. She gave birth to Jesus. Ordinary that the baby that came is God, and people are holding it, this God.
2: But friend, no, by no, in Yakupon, Uncle Fokra, and so see way in Yame.
1: Ah, you mean the one of kind created me? How
2: near Mikrano, no, Bob.
1: The dimension is not understandable.
2: Once, yes, yeah, oh, Jenny, once, yes, yeah.
1: It's so ordinary.
2: Mm.
1: And the baby should be shining. Oh, we can see some God coming out with the God in his hand. So we can appear, this is God. Ordinary. The proof he was honored was that the people who played with him in his hometown. And when they saw him, they didn't look at this guy. This is the son of this
2: person.
1: And that is the reality that you can miss God.
2: And no son excess and power bet me a shrine ya me.
1: You can miss God.
2: Bet me a shrine.
1: You can miss God. You can miss God. You can miss God. You can miss God.
2: Amen.
1: There's a weirdness of being a man of God. There's a weirdness. People will never understand because you can be so casual that you don't understand how you are. This guy cry. We don't even see what he's doing and he's doing. Some would even think that because this you have money, that's why you're using the money. And that's what God likes. Did you look at Jesus? He came like that. The days were come that she should be delivered. She didn't deliver the second month. Because the days were accomplished. She came the natural way. He came the natural way. Don't be there and miss your God.
2: Mercy.
1: I'm opening your eyes. Finish reading it.
3: And she brought forth her firstborn son and wrapped him in swaddling clothes.
1: Change this scripture to Amplified.
3: And she gave birth to her son, her firstborn. And she wrapped him in swaddling clothes and laid him in a manger.
1: Yes.
3: Because there was no room or place for them in the inn.
1: Why should the King of Kings?
2: This
1: God, he doesn't have the wisdom enough to know that. Ordinary people that you can ever think about coming appearing. Do you understand the message I'm preaching? That he got Joseph had the money to rent an inn. Just that the orchestrations of that time made it very impossible to see Jesus as God. In fact, the one who gave them the manger could never fathom that his creator is coming to the world. If he had known, he would have done something about preparing the place. We have God walking among us. We have angels walking among us. But because of our familiarities and the way we perceive them, we are not able to receive what we have to receive. I'm telling you. I'm telling you. You know, sometimes you'll be surprised that God's blessing to you is a vessel. It's a vessel. It's a vessel. You'll be surprised. If that vessel hadn't come to your life, you think you could have made it, you'd be surprised. I'm preaching.
2: Amen.
1: Are you listening to the message I'm preaching? This world is very wild. Look. The way the devil has his people in our midst.
2: Send your phone, someone in call for you.
1: Who are also very ordinary. But yet they are grandmasters in witchcraft and they walk around. You don't know. I'm telling you. There are also people that God has actually anointed and endowed. And they're also walking ordinary.
2: I'm also numb.
1: Telling you. I'm preaching now. Look at what happened. Read it again.
3: And she gave birth to her son, her firstborn. And she wrapped him in swaddling clothes and laid him in a manger because there was no room or place for them in the inn.
1: That was a manger. This is the place where animals will rest.
2: Where
1: this God of the universe who has created different planets. Mm. Who created the beautiful garden? You mean, when he was appearing, you couldn't have arranged something better than an animal's.
2: Papa and farm man, which is a baby and mother.
1: So that you notice.
2: Send a bear.
1: Continue reading.

0: And they were in the same country, shepherds abiding in the field.
1: This is what I'm talking about, the unusual. Let me tell you what I'm saying that. Because in the whole of that city, God decided to announce the appearing of his son to certain types of people.
2: Shepherds.
1: Shepherds. Read it.
0: And they were in the same country, shepherds abiding in the field, keeping watch over their flock by night.
1: They were keeping watch over their flock by night.
2: Continue.
1: And the angel didn't go to the priests. He went to the shepherds. Continue.
0: And lo, the angel of the Lord came upon them, and the glory of the Lord shone round about them, and they were so afraid.
1: Continue.
0: And the angel said unto them, fear not, for behold, I bring you good tidings of great joy.
1: Listen.
0: Which shall be to all people.
1: Yes. Why didn't the angel go and speak to the family of Joseph? Why did they go and speak to the family of Mary? Never. I'm preaching.
2: Amen.
1: Continue
2: reading.
1: Amen. Yes.
0: For unto you is born this day in the city of David a Savior.
1: A Savior?
0: Which is Christ the Lord.
1: A Savior has appeared. And a Savior is a baby. In a manger.
2: Or your boyfriend saw that in Moa and did that came.
1: It's not true.
2: Wait, dear. Wait, dear.
1: That's why you have to be careful the people you do, no matter who the person is.
2: Don't look
1: down people. You'll be shocked. You'll be surprised.
2: I'm
1: telling you. Continue reading.
0: For ye shall find a babe wrapped in swaddling clothes, lying in
1: the manger. If I was a shepherd,
2: send me for now.
1: I would have asked the question.
2: And can maybe say,
1: you mean a savior in a manger?
2: Sir, I didn't want to know that. Did that come?
1: I'm sorry.
2: Bye-bye.
1: I want you to know how God decided to appear. That's what I'm trying to let you know.
2: Amen.
1: In the most, your wildest imaginations didn't happen. It's what you didn't consider. It's what happened. The prophetic thing of arranging a man and a woman together in the most casual programming, casual movements, it was prophetic. You don't get a message. Today I feel like going to this place. When you are going there, then you met somebody. That was your wife. It is casual, but yet the spirit was operating things, you know. Look, you have to be careful not to miss your time. It can be so casual. You don't know. You know what has happened. And you will not be given notice. I'm preaching. Read it.
0: And suddenly, there was with the angel a multitude of the heavenly host, praising God and saying,
1: why didn't these angels be singing in the manger? There should be some light on the roof of the manger. So that people say, something is happening here. Let's all come. In the place was so ordinary. Finish reading it.
0: Glory to God in the highest,
1: yes,
0: and on earth peace, goodwill toward men.
1: Peace, goodwill towards men. Continue.
0: And it came to pass, as the angels were gone away from them into heaven, the shepherds said one to another, let us now go even unto Bethlehem and see this thing which is come to pass, which the Lord have made known unto us.
1: So they say, let us go to Bethlehem.
2: Bethlehem.
1: Guess what? Such a powerful thing is happening in the earth realm. And the people were shocked, never knew about it.
2: It was
1: ordinary men called shepherds. They were not part of even the human civilization. They were in a bush somewhere. That's why you can be so close to God and yet you miss him. You miss him. You miss him. Finish reading it.
0: And they came with haste.
1: Yes.
0: And found Mary and Joseph and the baby lying in a manger.
1: Never say baby. That baby is God.
2: That's how Bofra no down.
1: He came normal delivery. There was nothing. He wasn't having gold in his hand.
2: Yet
1: that was God's line there. If it was you, you would not believe it. There's nothing strange. His skin of his color, his hair, everything looked like a normal person. Yeah, that person is God walking among men. You are not understanding the message I'm preaching. He ate like everybody. He went to the loo like everybody. He was educated. He went to school like everybody. He learned under his father like everybody. He even had a business that he was trading like everybody. Don't allow the ordinariness of things make you lose sight of the supernatural. You'll be shocked at what you are missing. You'll be surprised. You'll be shocked at what you are missing. I pray for you that you'll not miss God.
2: Amen. Amen. Amen.
3: We believe you've been blessed by today's message. 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If you've never received salvation, if you've never received Jesus into your life, if you've never experienced this life of Christ we're talking about, then this is your moment. Say these words. Oh Lord God, I believe in Jesus Christ, the Son of God. I believe he died to save me. I believe God raised him from the dead and he's alive today. I confess with my mouth that Jesus Christ is the Lord of my life from this day. And by my faith in him, I receive eternal life into my heart. Thank you, Lord, for saving my soul. I have eternal life now. I am a child of God. I am born again. Thank you, Jesus.
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5: Acts chapter 9, let's read from verse 1. Maybe we shall read from verse 1 to maybe 18. So let's go. Then Saul, still breathing threats and murder against the disciples of the Lord, went to the high priest, verse 2, and asked letters from him to the synagogues of Damascus, so that if he found any who were of the way. Yes, in those days, that's how they were calling the Christians. People who were what? Of the way. Whether men or women, he might bring them bound to Jerusalem. Verse 3. As he journeyed, he came near Damascus, and suddenly a light shone around him from heaven. Verse 4. Then he fell to the ground and heard a voice saying to him, Saul, Saul, why are you persecuting me? So you see, if you try to harm the Christians, you are not just harming that person, But you are persecuting Jesus himself. So if any other group thinks that they want to kill the Christians and that is what God is saying, it is not God, it's Satan. If they tell you that God says we should kill Christians, God says we should do this to Christians, it's not the voice of God. It cannot be the voice of God. That's why I say that the thief comes to kill. John 10:10. The thief comes to what? Kill, to steal, and to destroy. But I have come that you may have life and have it more abundantly. So that thief is Satan. That thief is Antichrist. And Paul, what he was doing, the spirit in him at that time was the spirit of the devil, was the spirit of Satan, was the spirit of the Antichrist himself. Then he fell to the ground and heard a voice saying to him, Saul, why are you persecuting me? Verse 5. And he said, who are you, Lord? Then the Lord said, I am Jesus whom you are persecuting. It is hard for you to kick against the gods. What does he try to say? That as you try to persecute the Christians, to harm the Christians, you are not harming the individual, but you are trying to harm Jesus and you are fighting God himself. Verse 6. So he, trembling and astonished, said, Lord, what do you want me to do? Then the Lord said to him, arise and go into the city, and you will be told what you must do. Verse 7. And the men who journeyed with him stood speechless, hearing a voice, but seeing no one. Then Saul arose from the ground, and when his eyes were open, he saw no one, but they led him by the hand and brought him into Damascus, because he was blinded. Verse 9. And he was 3 days without sight, and neither ate nor drank. Verse 10. Now there was a certain disciple at Damascus named Ananias, and to him the Lord said in a vision, Ananias. And he said, here I am, Lord. Verse 11. So the Lord said to him, arise and go to the street called Straight, and inquire at the house of Judas for one called Saul of Tarsus, for behold, he is praying. Verse 12. And in a vision, he has seen a man named Ananias coming in and putting his hand on him so that he might receive his sight. Verse 13. Then Ananias answered, Lord, I have heard from many about this man, how much harm he has done to your saints in Jerusalem. Verse 14. And here he has authority from the chief priest to bind all who call on your name. Verse 15. But the Lord said to him, go, for he is a chosen vessel of mine, to bear my name before Gentiles, kings, and the children of Israel. Verse 16. For I will show him how many things he must suffer for my name's sake. Now, take note of this. For, you see, go back to verse 15. But the Lord said to him, go, for he is a chosen vessel of mine, to bear my name before Gentiles, kings, and the children of Israel. All right? It's a chosen vessel now. Then verse 16. For I will show him how many things he must suffer for my name's sake. See, this is grace upon him. And the way he will go through his assignment, no matter the situation you go through, because it has been pronounced upon him that he will suffer for Christ. But he can bear it. Are you getting what I'm saying? That is his ministry. He will suffer for Christ, but God has pronounced it upon him. And so he can go through. See, for I will show him how many things he must what? Suffer for my name's sake. Now, let's read the NIV of verse 16. It says, I will show him how much he must suffer for my name. So, she said, are you getting what I'm trying to say? In his ministry, you know, she said, what you, a demon will go through, no, won't even stand it. But he has the grace to go through. And on one castle cramp, when he said, Bonnie, wait, you know, oh, Jack, I cry, it's fine. So what I say? On one himself, Bonnie, wait, you know, oh, Jack, I cry, fine. And then he has been given that grace also to go through. It's who's stoning the cry, don't papa. Because on one himself, wait, you pain. You understand? Verse 17. And Ananias went his way and entered the house, and laying his hands on him, he said, Brother Saul, the Lord Jesus, who appeared to you on the road as you came, has sent me that you may receive your sight and be filled with the Holy Spirit. See? So what Ananias was sent to make sure that heal him of his blindness and let him be filled with the Holy Spirit, with the Holy Ghost. Verse 18. Immediately, there fell from his eyes something like scales, and received his sight at once, and he arose and was what? Baptized. So as Ananias laid his hand, he was healed and received the Holy Ghost, and then he was baptized on fire, ready to suffer for Christ and do whatever God wants him to do. And God knows that he will do anything for God. You understand? No matter, you cannot, nothing can stop him until this time. He will do anything. So what I say? Clap for Jesus. So God knows that when he gets someone like Saul to work for him, even through fire, he will go. So that is the quality he likes about him. So God can call an arm robber because he knows the what is inside that arm robber and change him. Because he knows that when he gets that arm robber, what he can do with me, I can't even do it. Do you understand? Acts 11:26, the NIV. Acts chapter 11, verse 26. And when he found him, he brought him to Antioch. So for a whole year, Barnabas and Saul met with the church and taught great numbers of people. The disciples were called Christians first at Antioch. So if someone tells you that the word Christian is not in the Bible, it's not true. From the beginning, they were calling them the way. But the first time they called them Christians was in Antioch. Read it first. Read it. Let's go read it together. And when he found him, he brought him to Antioch. So for a whole year, Barnabas and Saul met with the church and taught great numbers of people. The disciples were called Christians first at Antioch. So who are the Christians? We, the disciples who follow Christ. We, those who follow Christ, are called Christians. And the word was first used more than 2,000 years ago in Antioch. You understand? Psalm 27. When you go home, read Psalm 27, verse 1 to 14. But I want us to look at verse 1. I say, when you go home, read Psalm 27, verse 1 to 14. But let's look at that. You learn more about the security in the Lord. Psalm 27, verse 1. A psalm of David. The Lord is my light and my salvation. Whom shall I fear? The Lord is the strength of my life. Of whom shall I be afraid? I want you to ponder over it, but I want you to go and read verse 1 to 14. But ponder over this verse carefully. The Lord is my light and my salvation. Whom shall I fear? The Lord is the strength of my life. Of whom shall I be afraid? Verse 2. When the wicked came against me to eat up my flesh, my enemies and foes, they stumbled and fell. Verse 3. Though an army may encamp against me, my heart shall not fear. Though war may rise against me, in this I will be confident. Verse 4. One thing I have desired of the Lord, that will I seek, that I may dwell in the house of the Lord all the days of my life, to behold the beauty of the Lord, and to inquire in his temple. Verse 5. For in the time of trouble, he shall hide me in his pavilion, in the secret place of his tabernacle. He shall hide me. He shall set me high upon a rock. Verse 6. And now my head shall be lifted up above my enemies all around me. Therefore, I will offer sacrifices of joy in his tabernacle. I will sing. Yes, I will sing praises to the Lord. Verse 7. Hear, O Lord, when I cry with my voice, have mercy also upon me and answer me. Verse 8. When you said, seek my face, my heart said to you, your face, Lord, I will seek. Verse 9. Do not hide your face from me. Do not turn your servant away in anger. You have been my help. Do not leave me nor forsake me, O God of my salvation. Verse 10. When my father and my mother forsake me, then the Lord will take care of me. Continue. Teach me your way, O Lord, and lead me in a smooth path because of my enemies. Do not deliver me to the will of my adversaries, for false witnesses have risen against me, and such as beat out violence. I would have lost heart unless I had believed that I would see the goodness of the Lord in the land of the living. Wait on the Lord, be of good courage, and he shall strengthen your heart. Wait, I say, on the Lord. Clap for Jesus. So let us try and commit the verse 1 into memory. Psalm 27 verse 1. The Lord is my light and my salvation. Whom shall I fear? The Lord is the strength of my life. Of whom shall I be afraid? See, the Lord is my light and my salvation. He's my light. If I have him, I'm not walking in darkness. I know that my path is directed. I know where I'm going. I know that I will not stumble my feet against a rock. And it's my salvation. I know that I have eternal life in him. The Lord is my light and my salvation. Whom shall I fear? The Lord is the strength of my life. Of whom shall I be afraid? Commit it to memory. Now, Romans 8:31, New King James Version. Romans 8:31, New King James Version. What then shall we say to these things? If God is for us, who can be against us? If God is for us, who can be against us? See, if God is for us, nobody can be against us. But you see, your will is in your hands. See, as the Lord said, if you obey my commandments, if you follow me diligently, then you accomplish your work. You will live here when you are 121. But if you don't, then you are on your own. It's simple. So have a choice. Have a choice to want to obey him or to do whatever I want to do. But he has said that you have a commission. You are here on a mission. And he gave me warning. Be sure you don't go to hell. It means that some people are not destined to go to hell, but they can go to hell. You understand? They can mess up and go to hell. That's why he said that don't go to hell. So he went, let's go and let me show you that there's hell. Because the heaven is not real. Hell is not real. Let's go and see. You see the hell is, and make sure you don't go there. And if you wish to follow me, you will complete your mission before you are called back. Otherwise, you are on your own. Romans 8, verse 31. Let's go. What then shall we say to these things? If God is for us, who can be against us? So no matter the situation, no matter how your situation will be, no matter where you find yourself, if God is for you, nobody can be against you. He deliver you. You understand? If God is for you, nobody can be against you. Say, if God is for me, nobody can be against me. Matthew 10:28, New King James Version. Matthew 10:28. And do not fear those who kill the body, but cannot kill the soul. But rather, fear him who is able to destroy both soul and body in hell. If I'm a child of God and Boko Haram wants to kill me, Boko Haram can kill me and kill my body. But my soul, he cannot kill my soul. And that is my soul that will secure and go to paradise or go to heaven. But God, he can condemn your soul to hell. He can kill your body and kill your soul. That is, he can sentence you to hell. Satan cannot sentence me to hell when I'm not supposed to go to hell. No way. Satan can oppress me. He can oppress me and even oppress my soul. But if I'm in Christ and I die, my soul will go to paradise. If the devil gives me a spirit that cripples me now and I cannot move. He has possessed my body, my strength. But my soul can be oppressed because I cannot do what I want to do. Even as a Christian. You understand? So that because he has possessed my body and I'm not dead yet, my soul can be oppressed. You follow it? Now, but God can condemn that soul to hell fire for life. Satan cannot do it. If I'm a Christian and you oppress my body, you give me sickness and I'm oppressed. When I die, I go to paradise or I go to heaven. Except I'm not a Christian. Now, if you give him madness, where are you affecting? You have possessed my brain. Medical sciences can succeed in healing me, or they cannot. But if the Lord comes here, you cast out the spirit from my brain, and I'll be healed. But as long as the devil has possessed my brain, my soul is oppressed. Master, are you following it? My soul is oppressed. He has succeeded in oppressing my soul. But it is not in his hands. In fact, there are some people that the devil can lock up their souls. So what happened to them is that they cannot do anything. Or go up and down, sir. But if he's a Christian, when he dies, that soul will go to heaven. When the devil, when the Lord empowered me, and I started casting out demons, and then the demons, as they come, they couldn't succeed, and the devil realized that I was strong. When he came, what he wanted to do was to capture my soul. What is he going to do with my soul? Maybe he's going to lock my soul somewhere. He cannot do anything, but I'm a Christian. Now the light of God can shine and break that chain for me to come out. If he succeeds in locking up my soul until I die, and if I'm a Christian, I will go to paradise. So he can succeed in oppressing my soul. But the demon, which he used to oppress my soul, that demon will be oppressing my body. If you lock my soul, do you know what will happen? Because I dreamt about somebody. And I saw that the person was locked up in a cage. Cage in this one. A kitwa. The person cannot stand but to sit or squat. And you have been locked up in that thing forever. It's painful. And I was telling the person to give his life to Christ. Give his life. Do you know what happened to the person? And I saw that the two wives that he had, only one was feeding him through the cage with banana. The wife, second one on the banana, and they feed him, and also caging him. What happened was that later, no, he had stroke, and he was in pain seriously. And I remember the dream. So it means that physically, no, he had not caging him because he couldn't go anywhere, and only the second wife was feeding him. Sandra, do you understand? That's what it happened later. When Bwami, when you see us, one for them, one married this. So, and you know, when you have stroke, no. The stroke is too painful. Once you finish, you say, why? The stroke is so painful. And then I remember the dream. It means that process now, you have to go through that pain till you died. He was in that cage. And indeed, the one who was taking care of him was the second wife. So in the vision given to me, the soul was locked up there. But the devils had possessed the body. Do you understand what I'm saying? And then the soul was oppressed. But the Satan cannot destroy that soul if he has Christ. Even if he has Christ and he still goes through that pain, the day he dies, that soul will go back to paradise. But the whole being is being oppressed. If Jesus will appear right now, you cast out the spirit from and then you'll be free. So what is happening to the person? Where has the spirit possessed? Where has the demon possessed? Their body. But they are what? Oppressing the soul. Because as long as you are alive, you have to have life to move. When you cannot move, all the being is stuck at one side. It, you know, although he has possessed the body, the soul is being oppressed. Matthew 10:28. New King James Version, Matthew 10:28. And do not fear those who kill the body but cannot kill the soul, but rather fear him who is able to destroy both soul and body in hell. What's the relationship between the mind and the soul? The mind is different and the soul is different. But the mind is where my reasoning ability is, my thinking ability, that's where I make these decisions. So it's linked with the soul. If you feed me with wrong information and accept it from birth, kill Christians. And that's what you have taken into my mind. My mind. I'll act based upon the information I have. So the devil takes care of my mind. The devil possesses my mind. Okay? But then, my soul will be oppressed. In actual fact, he has not possessed my spirit, my soul. He has possessed my mind and my body. Now, I use all my strength to chase Christians and want to kill Christians. The spirit inside me is the spirit of the Antichrist. But where has it possessed? It has taken over my body. Now, hear, O Israel, the Lord our God is one. Worship the Lord your God with all your heart, all your mind, all your soul, and all your strength. So that's what the devil wants to cripple. Hello. Jesus said this, not so. They asked him, what question did they ask him? He said, which is the greatest commandment? And say, the greatest commandment is, hear, O Israel, worship the Lord your God with what? All your heart, all your mind, all your soul, and all your strength. And the second one is like this, love your neighbor as you love thyself. Now, the devil knows it. So if he's able to cripple your mind, your soul, your strength, and your heart, then he can control you. Now, somebody who has witchcraft, you know the witches, in the night, they can leave their bodies and go and do whatever they want to do and come back. Do you know that? Which part you have the body, soul, and the spirit? Which one do they take away? Which one do they go and come? The soul. That's the real you, the soul. Yes. That spirit of witchcraft, which the devil gives them, now can control the soul. So if the Lord does not come in to help the person repent, he will deceive you so that when you die, that soul, instead of going to heaven, it will go to hell. But the one who will command that the soul must go to hell will be God. Do you understand? But how did the devil deceive you? He deceived you by possessing your mind and your body. And therefore, he's now controlling your soul. You understand? At any time, that's your soul, which is the real you. When the Lord he touches your mind and your body, you can be free. Am I making sense? Or you want to ask more questions? You understand it? Love for Jesus. So do not fear those who kill the body but cannot kill the soul, but rather fear him who is able to destroy both soul and body in hell. That's why we have Christ. Right. Let's take one critical example. Let's take Mark 5, 1 to 20. About Mark chapter 5, verse 1 to 20. Then they came to the other side of the sea, to the country of the Gadarenes. Verse 2. And when he had come out of the boat, immediately they met him out of the tombs, a man with an unclean spirit, who had his dwelling among the tombs, and no one could bind him, not even with chains, because he had often been bound with shackles and chains, and the chains had been pulled apart by him, and the shackles broken in pieces. Neither could anyone tame him. And always, night and day, he was in the mountains and in the tombs, crying out and cutting himself with stones. When he saw Jesus from afar, he ran and worshipped him. And he cried out with a loud voice and said, "What have I to do with you, Jesus, Son of the Most High God? I implore you by God that you do not torment me." For he said to him, "Come out of the man, unclean spirit." Then he asked him, "What is your name?" And he answered, saying, "My name is Legion, for we are many." Also, he begged him earnestly that he would not send him out of the country. Now, a large herd of swine was feeding there near the mountains. So all the demons begged him, saying, "Send us to the swine, that we may enter them." And at once Jesus gave them permission. Then the unclean spirits went out and entered the swine. There were about 2,000. And the herd ran violently down the steep place into the sea and drowned in the sea. So those who fed the swine fled, and they told it in the city and in the country, and they went out to see what it was that had happened. Then they came to Jesus and saw the one who had been demon-possessed and had the legion, sitting and clothed and in his right mind, and they were afraid. And those who saw it told them how it happened to him who had been demon-possessed and about the swine. Then they began to plead with him to depart from their region. And when he got into the boat, he who had been demon-possessed begged him that he might be with him. However, Jesus did not permit him, but said to him, "Go home to your friends and tell them what great things the Lord has done for you and how he has had compassion on you." And he departed and began to proclaim in Decapolis all that Jesus had done for him, and all marveled. Now, this

0: And then the mental faculty, when you take the person to the hospital, they will detect that he has a mental problem. So mental problem, is it part of the body or what? Clearly, we know that it's part of the body. You understand? It's part of the body. But you see, the devil has possessed his body. He has taken over his whole body and his mind. But his soul is being oppressed. But the fact is that the possession is in the body and the mind. But the soul is seriously oppressed. So they cast out the spirit from the body and the mind and the spirit. Then the soul will also be free. So the question I want to ask, is the demons possessing the soul or the body? What will you say? The body. All right. Anybody? Eh? The mind is also correct. The mind is also correct. And it has possessed the mind and the body. Yes. But not the soul. Just that the soul is being oppressed because of the action. Do you understand? Because the demons have possessed the body and the mind, the soul is being oppressed. Until they release the body and the mind, the soul will not be free. Do you understand it? Good.
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6: I activate wonders in your life.
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6: Number them wonders in your life.
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6: Which you cannot number.
7: Amen.
6: Receive in the name of Jesus.
7: Amen.
6: Wonders you cannot number.
7: Amen.
6: Wonders you cannot number.
7: Amen.
6: Father, this week unto the end of the month, work a work of wonders for them.
7: Amen.
6: In their lives.
7: Amen.
6: In your finances.
7: Amen.
6: In your ministry.
7: Amen.
6: In your going and your coming in.
7: Amen.
6: In your job places.
7: Amen.
6: Your positions.
7: Amen.
6: The promotion that they decided they won't give you, I compel them by the divine power of God. They will announce it before the end of the year.
7: Amen.
6: I have spoken it.
7: Amen.

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1: I receive
0: supernatural harvest.
1: I receive
0: breakthrough harvest.
1: I receive
0: harvest of appointment.
1: I receive
0: harvest of new appointment.
1: I receive
0: harvest of double appointment.
1: I receive
0: harvest of favor.
1: I receive.
0: Receive in the name of Jesus. Let there be financial harvest.
1: Amen.
0: In the name of Jesus.
1: Amen.
0: Let there be power of resources.
1: Amen.
0: Receive power of wealth.
1: I receive
0: power of riches.
1: I receive.
0: In the name of Jesus.
1: Amen.
0: I command money to come to your hands.
1: Amen.
0: Come to your purse.
1: Amen.
0: Come to your accounts.
1: Amen.
0: Whatever you need, as far as you need them, to solve issues, problems, let money come to your account.
1: Amen.
0: Receive power over assets.
1: I receive.
0: I like the testimony. It says, somebody bought a land, a friend of mine says, I'm not ready, but take it if you are ready and build.
1: Take it.
0: Say to the Lord, Jesus, I'm ready.
1: Jesus, I'm ready.
0: Are you ready to build?
1: I'm ready.
0: Let a land be bought for you.
1: Amen.
0: Or let money be received to buy it your own.
1: Amen.
0: To buy it on your own.
1: Amen.
0: In the name of Jesus. Word of life. Clap your hands, appreciate Jesus, and sit in heavenly places. Please take your Bibles, your notebooks, and let's study the word of the Lord. Amen.
2: Amen.
0: Are you blessed?
2: I'm blessed.
0: Spirit of God, we love you. Kada mama hisha. Intaskivele mantoskivrandis. Say,
2: dear Holy Spirit,
0: we worship you,
2: we worship you
0: in the beauty of your holiness,
2: in the beauty of your holiness,
0: in Jesus' name,
2: in Jesus' name,
0: amen,
2: amen.
0: Thank you, Lord. I want to just cap something that I started. I began to teach about it when we were doing the retreat. I began to teach you about the manifestation, how to walk in manifestation of God's glory. I thought about the introduction. I used the book of Titus, chapter 1, verse 1 to 3, Colossians 3, 16 to 17, and I told you about it, about the fact that the power of God is inside of you, and you will receive everything according to the power that is inside of you. Do you remember that? Oh, do you remember? Yeah, so the Bible talks about the fact that let the word of Christ dwell in you richly, in all wisdom, teaching and admonishing one another in psalms and hymns and spiritual songs. So this one is to every believer. This one is not only to pastors or church workers or church leaders. Thank you, my dear Spirit of God. This one is actually to every believer. That let the word of... So this is actually to every believer. Let the word of Christ dwell in you richly in all wisdom, teaching, that means every believer is supposed to also raise another person, teaching and admonishing one another in psalms, okay, and hymns and spiritual songs. So you don't even know how to teach, you don't know anything from the word, but you need to know something about psalms, hymns and spiritual songs. Amen.
1: Amen.
0: And singing with grace in your heart to the Lord. So it means that even the choir, when you are ministering, it's not only songs you sing. We need to hear hymns. We need to hear psalms. And then you sing spiritual songs. So that means we need to hear some tongues of the Holy Spirit. Even if it's just 30 seconds, you are speaking in tongues. You know, worship him, worship him. Anyways, I'll teach you how to lead worship. Because worship is not only to just sing songs. Amen. You know, I used to lead worship for my father. I would just leave the song and they would sing it. But there was an introduction of the worship, because that you brought people before the Lord, amen, and before the throne. And then, so if you do it well, you attract certain kind of levels of graces that is before the Lord. So it's not only singing, amen.
1: Amen.
0: Yeah, it's not only singing. Hallelujah.
1: Praise the Lord.
0: So. This word is actually for all of us, but you need to get it, okay? And he says, let the word of Christ dwell in you richly in all wisdom, teaching and admonishing one another in psalms and hymns and spiritual songs. And then he says, singing with grace. Singing with grace. Some people sing with pepe. This is what he says, singing with grace. In your heart to the Lord. Singing with grace in your heart to the Lord. And then he says, whatever you do, in word or deed, do all in the name of the Lord Jesus. Giving thanks to God the Father through Jesus or through him. Remember when somebody leads a worship and after that we are just clapping. It's not a showmanship here. It's not a show of a gift. That is why, like, I understand, I ask. Like, I don't understand. Because you are still in the mood of worship. So if it's a clapping is to Jesus, then it's fine. But it's clapping because you have done well. It's not what it's supposed to be. Amen? So clap for Jesus. That's the point. Amen? Uh-huh. So that understanding has to be there. Maybe the understanding was different. But if the understanding was that, okay, you performed well. That is not the point because it's not performance here. Is worship. Hallelujah.
1: Praise the Lord.
0: Yes. It's worship. And even if you have 5 minutes to worship the Lord, you can make it effective. You can make it what? Effective. So just not take note of that. Let the Lord bless you.
1: Amen.
0: Amen.
1: Amen.
0: So we talked about that as well. And then we talked about what you're feeling into your inner man. Before, there are a lot of people who say, I can't pray. I'm not able to pray. Do you know why? It's because the word of God, you have not allowed yourself for the word of God to fill him. Your inner man is not filled with the word. So your inner man is dry. So you are not able to produce anything to control the outside. So there's harshness. The atmosphere is very harsh to you. Because, you know, devils are trying to, they are trying to suppress your atmosphere. But if the word of God is in you, when you start speaking, thank you, Jesus. Thank you, Lord. Thank you, Jesus. Makro toto labesh. It starts like that. Meka Father. Thank you, Jesus, for your love. Thank you, Jesus, for your kindness. Meska bradila. Endoskiva hala. Out of the abundance of the heart, the mouth will speak. So if there's no word in your heart, how do you? There's nothing. There's no value in your tongues. You are speaking in tongues. The tongue is a language of the spirit, but it's like no value in it. So you start speaking it. Let's go, Pradila. Thank you, Jesus. Thank you, Holy Spirit. Thank you, Father. Lakoski Varabashanda. And thank him now for what? Thank you for your kindness. Thank you for your mercy you have shown me. Thank you for the mercy shown me. Thank you for your love. Thank you for releasing spiritual giftings unto me. Thank you for blessing me with all spiritual giftings. Lasso Fradila Bakapasa. Embekole Sebrahasha. Raga, you are consistent with Holy Scriptures. So you will start thanking the Lord. Meka penenosha. Rakaliboske vahalaba. Empetuske velebakotasha. Entaramakoske velebabosha. 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Empedegoshekaba. Several ministries and departments, you have meetings, whether your executive committee meetings or, you know, your general meetings or whatever meetings that you do weekly. When you meet, you spend time praying. If it's 10 minutes, it must be very powerful. Somebody, the Bible lesson is reread. Somebody does small exhortation about our obedience to instructions of the word of God and scriptures. Obedience to leadership of God's word. And then we begin to pray. Even if 10 minutes of in 10 minutes of non-stop prayer. Thank you, Father, for this group. Thank you for our fellowship. Thank you for our fellowship with the Lord. Thank you for enlightenment. Thank you, Kamanosha, for blessing us with all spiritual giftings. Thank you. We appreciate the giftings you have poured upon us. Thank you for the supply of the Spirit. Rakolesiba, ibada katoskiva, merepetuje manaskive nemontoski. As you go on and on, you see that you'll be, even though it's 10 minutes, you'll be somewhere in the Spirit, okay? Flowing in the spirit, la copa te rasata copa rasoskevele rokapa. Some people pray 10 minutes. It's only 10 minutes. I was in the spirit because all the activities of the flesh during the day, he was remembering everything. You see, in the morning when you woke up, you went to watch a seller, you bought 6:30 a.m. watch a film. When it was 10:30, you went to Banku joint film. When it was 12:30, Bayra Ayachi. Amen. Bayra Ayachi and some, redfish. Boom. Glory. Yes. You drank one bottle of water. Shim. Now the concrete is over. It's not over yet. You close at 5 and then you went to another joint. Say mindi fufu a mindi di fufu wom. So all this, look at these heavy foods have gone into you. But what heavy things of the spirit has gone into your spirit? Do you understand the point now? And then when you start praying and you can remember a morning I went here, like you can remember everything. You are still like you are outside yourself, like you are not getting in yet. So you meditate in your soul. When you meet 10 minutes, you can actually do something. You start with, thank you, Jesus. Thank you, Father. Thank you for your kindness. Thank you for your love. Thank you for Masivra Hade Hautoske. Shakapara de Hatoske. Liba Antoskaba. Rakusha Takaba. Thank you, Father, for the release of your grace upon us. Thank you for the supply of the Spirit. Thank you for blessing us with all spiritual blessings. That is in the heavenly, in Christ Jesus. Kabadosha. Rekapatalabahoya. Ivadoski ve. Thank you for the wisdom of God. Labaka so predekaba. Roko peleoshkeba. Iva satakoni mashakaba. So very soon you see 10 minutes. Kadoski, leba anto, rakapele, rosko bradila, jakapali allows 10 minutes. Mazonskiva, rakoske, rabatoski, matangaba, yakuski varaboshanda. Your leader will be saying, in Jesus' name, and you will say, Asha, Raka, Yaka. You understand? He has to give some injury time. 1 minute to 2 minutes before you are able to come down. You are stopping small, small like a train. A speed train, you are stopping small, small. Yes. And every day your environment is actually saturated with the presence of God. Why? Because you are able to get in easily. It is the constant meditation of God's word in your life. And that is what the Bible says, let the word of God dwell in you richly in all wisdom. Are you with me, somebody?
1: Yes, sir.
0: Yes. And then we, descended unto 2 Peter chapter number 1, verse 2 to 4, where the Bible says, his divine power that is in you is the one that has given you all things that pertains to life and godliness. We went to Colossians chapter 3 also. That when now that you are in Christ, seek the things that are above, all right, where Christ is, sitting at the right hand of God. Do you remember that?
1: Yes.
0: Yes. And then we went to 2 Peter chapter 1, verse 16 to 21, where we talked about where the power and the coming of our Lord Jesus Christ. And then that actually ensures every prophetic word is what? That is released, is brought unto manifestation. And so you need to believe it. And we talked about activities that characterize the day, that the sun, the energy of it, how it shines. And that when there is a light of God that has appeared on you, your prophetic word is like a flick of light that is shining in a dark place on you. You increase the light of it by meditating every day, by referring Jesus to the word that he gave you every day. Not in unbelief, but telling him that you are aware of it and that you love him for the word and that the word is what kept in your heart and that you are expecting what? Manifestation. You are hopeful. So Jesus knows that you take his word you don't take his word for granted. You take his word seriously. Because if you don't do that, there are exchanges. In the day we trade. In the day people buy and sell. Under the sun, people do business. Let me show you another scripture that you can actually understand what I mean by that. It's important. Somebody say it's important.
1: It's important.
0: Somebody say amen to Jesus.
1: Amen.
0: Now, Jesus said something, and, I think it was about the book of John 11. It was about something to buttress this one. Okay. It just reflected in me now. Now, he says, Jesus said something in the chapter 11, verse 9. He said, Jesus answered, and he said, are there not 12 hours in the day? If anyone walks in the day, he does not stumble. He does not stumble because he sees the light of this world. And the Bible says Jesus is the light of this world. And then he detected that we are the light of the world. That's a good detection. Now he says, but if anyone walks in the night, he stumbles because the light is not in him. Take this word seriously and then add it onto the book of 2 Peter chapter 1, verse 16 to 21. Remember, when I'm teaching you, I give you interpretation of the word of God. Now, there are exchanges in the day. Remember, if you read critically about the story about Jesus, his preaching at the seashore, where Jesus always would ask for something to fulfill divine purpose before he will give you the gift of God. Check the Bible. I must say, oh, Jesus loves you. You don't need to give. He's just done it already. Listen, sometimes people must read the word of God and understand the principles of Christ that are codified. Even as he was on earth, the modus operandi. Follow Jesus' ministry. Jesus walked to the seashore and then he beckons onto Peter, Simon. I said, Simon, can I use your canoe to preach? And he says, yes, you can do that. Because they have gone for fishing. They caught nothing. He never addressed them. He just went and said, I want you to read a little bit. That's the only side. I want your canoe. Okay? Then he says, okay, you can get on. Then he got on and he preached the gospel. And after preaching, he blessed the people, everything. Then he went to inquire. He says, what are you people doing? Well, we went for fishing on the whole night. We caught nothing. The whole night. We caught nothing. And you're talking to a principality in fishing industry. Okay? You can actually check. These are people who are on the sea. They know the sea. They understand the sea. Then, and it's good because Jesus, you see, one of the mediums of transportation at the time, because they were by the sea and, you know, Jordan and all that, was canoes and vessels, you know. And some of them had to be part of his ministry. So if the medium of our ministry is to use media, it is necessary that we'll have, you know, a robust media, you know, institution or setup. And media people must come here. That's why they are here like that. Are you hearing my point now? Yeah, because we use it to propagate the gospel. So you see Jesus, that's how it is. Fishermen, what was he going to use them for? So sometimes you think it's not necessary to win fishermen. But at the time, he needed them. If he was looking for people in the office, and when we get to the sea, what will office people do for you? They don't know what to do. So you see, when they were on the canoe and it was getting missing, it was getting messier. Peter and the rest, John, they had done whatever they could. And the vessel was still what? The Bible says, and the storm was very boisterous. And they now went to Jesus and said, you are sleeping. We are, do you understand? My friend, something is happening to us and you are sleeping. They have done what? Because these are fishermen, they know what to do. They've gone high sea level, they know. When, you know, in the case of Peter that Jesus said, he says, cast in your nets. If you study critically the word of God, Peter was not fully obedient. If you like study the word, you will see some things there. Apostle, read for me.
3: Luke chapter 5, verse 1.
0: Yes.
3: So it was, as the multitude pressed about him to hear the word of God, that he stood by the lake of Gennesaret and saw two boats standing by the lake. But the fishermen had gone from them and were washing their nets. Then
0: They were washing their nets. Okay.
3: Then he got into one of the boots, which was Simon's, and asked him to put out a little from the land. And he sat down and taught the multitudes on the boat. When he had stopped speaking, he said to Simon, launch out into the deep and let down your nets for a catch.
0: So he was done with his preaching and teaching. He saw two boats standing by the lake. Two boats standing by the lake. And the fishermen had gone from them and were washing their nets. Not one net, nets. Underline that. Then he got into one of the boats, which was Simon's, and asked him to put out a little from the land. So he gave Simon a responsibility. I've come on your boat. Push it a little bit to the, you know, because you see the sea, when it's come, it drops. So push it out a little bit so that it becomes like a platform so that all the people at the seashore will see me as I speak. So Jesus raised the platform out of the sea, out of Peter's what? Business. He raised. You think that Jesus must bless you first? He raised a platform out of Peter's what? Business. So he stood on it. And then he preached the gospel. And he told him, push it. So apart from giving me your boat, push it. Push me. I'm in, on the boat. Push it. I'm on the platform. Push me too. So I've given for the platform to be created. I have to also give for it what? Use my strength to push it so that you can get height. So everybody will see you when you preach the gospel. And after preaching, what happened?
3: Verse 5. But Simon answered and said to him, Master, we have toiled all night and caught nothing.
0: Yes. So after preaching, that's when he engaged them.
3: Okay, verse 4. When he saw speaking, he said to Simon,
0: yes,
3: launch out into the deep and let down your nets for a catch.
0: Let down your
3: nets.
0: How many?
3: Nets.
0: For a
3: catch.
0: For a catch. Okay, let's see what happened.
3: Verse 5. But Simon answered and said to him, Master, we have toiled all night and caught nothing. Nevertheless, at your word, I will let down the net.
0: So this is not actually a word of doubt. He says, we have caught nothing. I just want to know the report. The real report is that we've toiled night and day. We've caught nothing. But at your word, I will let down the net. That means I'm not going to do the net. Because letting all the nets down. Master, do you think it's a small job? So I'll just try with one net. Let's go. Let's see it.
3: And when they had done this, they caught a great number of fish.
0: When they had done this, they caught a great number of fish.
3: And their net was breaking.
0: Is it nets or net?
3: Net.
0: Yeah, net was what?
3: Breaking.
0: Okay, good. And what happened?
3: So they signaled to their partners in the other boat to come
0: and help
3: them. So how
0: deep your faith, the depth of your faith, the depth of your responsiveness to the faith of the word of the Lord, the instructions of Jesus, is what to give you abundance. The abundance is not, listen, he's already giving you the word. How deep are you? That's why we teach the word of God. Before God begin to, you understand, you begin to attract the relevance, the blessing. Because if you have not prepared your net, if you have not widened your net, you can't catch much. So the net, they put one there. It was so filled that it began to do what?
3: The net began to break.
0: The net began to break. And they signaled now
3: to their partners in the other boat.
0: In the other boat. So Jesus said, let down your nets. All your nets you have, let all of them down. So that time they could have caught a lot. All the nets would have been filled. Because the one who speaks and all the fishes gathered together is Jesus. Let it down. He had commanded that all the fishes of the sea come around. A word has come. Your creator has called. And all of them came. The food for the fishes, the supernatural food for the fishes, is even the word of God. How is it that even the fishes, they obey his word? Aye! The fishes of the sea, they obey the word. Do you think that yours, a nation has actually have a legal tender, money? You think God's word will not, that tender will not obey God's word? It's because of your faith. How did he speak? Let down your net for a catch. He had commanded already. He says, we've caught nothing but at your word. So he spoke a word. At your word. So I have a topic called at your word. Have you heard the word of God? What word did you hear? Have you keyed into that word? Because at that word, anything can happen for you. At that word, things can happen for you. What word are you holding your life on? Are you hanging in there? What word? Do you have a word? Do you have a word from the master? Have you heard a word from him?
3: Yes.
0: Have you meditated on a word?
3: Yes.
0: Are you pursuing a word?
3: Yes.
0: The whole world is saying something else. Listen. Have you let down all your nets for a catch? Or you are trying and it's like a try and error. Let me use only one to check. So they were trying. I am trying to see. Oh, yes. Let me try and see whether I will catch something or not. So it was a try and error. So me trying to toma and toma and amaka say, hey. Amen.
3: Amen.
0: Ora, ube preachi yana se ube kikande ope. Unim fishing chay. So try na anye ya. But thanks be unto God, the word of God works.
3: Amen.
0: That's why I told you that there are activities of the day. Somebody said there are activities of the day.
3: There are activities of the day.
0: Activities of the day. Exchanges happen. Transactions happen. Works happen. People building the day. Today, if you go to see any serious economy in the night, they don't waste it. They build. Human resource personnel are there. So people can work 8 hours. There's no job. There's job. And the contractors, we give you a lot of work. Go and buy floodlights. Make sure it is shining everywhere. The foreman, take two. One works in the night. One works in the day. Complete the major business one. Roads. Sometimes highway. And they are just joking about it. If I was a president, I would do that. You go to any serious country. You went out of the country, came back in a month time. They are done with the major road. Flyovers, they are done. Here, it will sit there a whole 2 years. It's not done. Apart from the fact that, you know, they are wasting money and wasting time and wasting people's resources. Health complications. People get asthma. People get complications and we don't care. That is what, yes, the case. That's the case. We are not serious people. And when we talk about this, oh, you don't have to, man of God, you have to not contribute. Listen, you need to get it done. So what I'm saying is that the Lord will always demand something to be done. Then he will now, but a platform of God must be filled first. So if the word of God is not in you richly, your ministry, you are jeopardizing with your own life and your own callings. Don't do that. The Lord is looking for people who can work. The Lord is looking for people who can work. That's why I told you that the kind of things you have luxurious about me, I don't have that. I can't just go every time, yeah, every week I'm sitting at somewhere, I'm eating, then we are talking. I don't have that luxury. I'll be sitting there with you and we'll see fire coming down and burn all of us. But you may have that. So make small time after all your talking, your activities. Study the word. He says, no, I won't do it. Then God told me this. It didn't happen. Don't do those things to Jesus. Jesus' word works. But be obedient to the word of the Lord. Because exchanges and transactions happen in the what? In a day. Work is done in a day. People build in a day. So it is either you are building or you are losing. So what transactions is going on in your own life? A lot of transactions goes on. People pay with their own bodies. People pay with their times. People pay with their intellectual capacities. And people also what? They pay with their substance. You check it and see. So whatever business you are doing, and look for easy way out, but well-structured things. So you can't be driving around, now ship petrol. I'm looking for a place. Hey, you can connect things. Don't waste your whole day. You can connect things and make things easy. You can plan your things. You can actually bring every project you are doing on a system, and it will work for you. Somebody, you can tell somebody you can bring everything on a system.
3: Bring everything on a system.
0: And it will work for you. You can actually set up a truck system, a truck cabinet or dashboard system. That will monitor performance for you. That will monitor that tracking system for you. Yes, you put people there, they are thieves, but you can make sure that their thievery remains in them. That is why you can go to Europe. The person is an armed robber, but he can't steal nothing. Why? The system they've created there, you can't steal. So many companies, they want easy does is set systems up. They can't steal. Thank you, Jesus. So until the morning star rises in your heart, Anatello, spring up, cause to rise. So there's a cause, the spiritual cause that causes you to rise. My friend, if the cause is not causing, cause it. Do you understand the point now? Put pressure on the Spirit of God. It will cause you to rise. Engage in the full word of the Lord. Full of the word of God. Engage in what? Earnest prayers. And follow every instructions of the Holy Spirit. Things will shift.
3: Amen.
0: Amen.
3: Amen.
0: When you see your family that, we are poor, we are broke. How do we come out? In the Bible, how did people come out? Because you are lazy. You are lazy about the word. So you don't know how people... How did they come out? David was in the wilderness. How did he become a champion? Check it and see. Before he came out to fight, and said, I will fight. The guy had skills. Now, so please, are you understanding this now?
3: Yes, sir.
0: Yes. Yes. You have to just understand that. Let the word of God dwell in you richly. Listen, your prophetic word will be swimming.
3: Amen.
0: Your amen is weak. It's like, wow.
3: Amen.
0: I said your prophetic word will do what?
3: Swim.
0: It will swim. Let's read the book of 2 Corinthians chapter 4, verse 6. 2 Corinthians chapter 4, verse 6.
3: 2 Corinthians chapter 4, verse 6.
0: I will teach about Peter's stuff later on. Remember, I've taught about it, and the net began to break. I was talking about net breaking miracle. But I will teach the principle underpinning that. You understand? You say, ha, I pick principles from things. Oh. I do things with... me, I follow the word of God every step of the way. You understand now? Yes. I follow the word of God every step of the way. Now, let's go ahead.
3: 2 Corinthians chapter 4, verse 6.
0: Yes.
3: For it is the God who commanded light to shine out of darkness,
0: uh-huh,
3: who has shown in our hearts to give the light of the knowledge of the glory of God in the face of Jesus Christ.
0: Please repeat that again.
3: For it is the God who commanded light to
0: quote
3: shine
0: it, the
3: out
0: book
3: of darkness. 2 Corinthians chapter 4, verse 6.
0: Yes.
3: For it is the God who commanded light to shine out of darkness.
0: So he's referring to God who commanded light to shine from the beginning out of darkness. Uh-huh.
3: Who has shown in our hearts to give the light of
0: and
3: the knowledge.
0: And he has also shown in our heart to give what?
3: The light of the knowledge of the glory of God.
0: So knowledge is a light. The knowledge of God is light. So to shine in our heart what? The knowledge of the glory of God. So the more, you see, that is how. So if the prophecy is a flicker of light in your heart. Prophecy. Okay. So if prophecy is a light, a small light in a dark place. And then he's saying that this prophecy, which is the word of God, a word given to you, a person. But given to you, this word comes into your heart. Okay? So the word comes into where? Your heart. And in your heart, the Bible said there's a dark place in your heart. That means that what you are ignorant about in your heart. So you are ignorant about what God want to take, what where God want to take you. So now, assuming you are a businessman, and now you deal with figures, you know, six figures, but God wants you to deal with seven figures. Do you understand? And then nine figures. So now, if God gives you a word about nine figures, you are ignorant about the business that fetches nine figures. So that ignorant in your heart is dark place. But God has spoken a word in that dark place, and it's a light guiding that dark place. And that dark place cannot quench that light unless you yourself begin to quench it. So that dark place in your heart has a little word, which is a light there. A word is a light. And it's telling you that now, you hold on to that light, but in the dark place, until the day dawns and the day start off, that prophetic word arises. So when God spoke that word in your heart, so this word is in your where? Your heart. But this heart has what? Darkness there. And this darkness is also ignorance. So many people don't be really prophetic when they fight it. They are purely ignorance of what God is saying. So the point I'm making is this. And what the word of God is saying is this. You hold on to that word, this word. This word is also what? As a light. But in a dark place. You hold on to that word. God has set this word. He has set a date for it. The date has a day. It has an hour. It has what? Do you understand? And the date, when it get to that date, the light, that is a small light, it will become like a star, shine bigger. So the star is attached to that day. A star is attached to that day, big one. So when that day dawns, I mean, when that day is set, it arrives, it shines out of proportion. Then the prophetic word is a manifestation. So you have a responsibility for keeping this small word, this small light, in the dark place until the day dawns. So if I were you, I would increase the knowledge, because then God is now going to show you this. So Apostle, now read again for us.
3: 2 Corinthians chapter 4, verse 6.
0: Yes, sir.
3: For it is the God who commanded light to shine out of darkness.
0: Yes.
3: Who has shown in our hearts to give the light.
0: So the same God who commanded light to shine out of darkness, he has shone in our hearts. Ah! What did he use to shine in our heart? He gave the light of the knowledge of the glory of God. Ah! So the what? He gave what? Let me just, he give you here. God gives, God, oh, God. Let me clean this and start with God. So God gives, okay? He gives what?
3: The light.
0: The light of
3: the knowledge.
0: The knowledge. Of what?
3: The glory of God.

0: So God gives the light of the knowledge of the glory of God. So what in your heart was ignorant, because in your heart is a dark place. What you were ignorant about that formed the darkness. When you start filling the place with knowledge, with respect to what God has spoken to you, then the knowledge is what? Light. And the knowledge, when it is light, it becomes the glory of God. The manifestation is the glory of God. Manifestation is what? So the Lord told you, you are a star. What are you a star about? What are you a star about? What are you supposed to do? Do you have all the knowledge about what you're supposed to do? And do you have the spiritual knowledge to back it? Have you set your foundation? Do you have people backing you? Do you have prayer life going on consistent? Are you studying the God's word to build on the light? Because when God gives you a word, a lot of people come around. Darkness come around. Ignorant people come around. If they come around and you give them your ear, they will collapse it. There are young people here I've told that you carry a crown. God has given you this. The people who help them, they will fight them off. But the people who cannot help them, they are the ones. Every day they are explaining things. They have a weakness. The weakness will kill the word. It will manifest. And they want to be perfect in their weakness. If you don't talk them out of their weakness, and you don't feel knowledge, the word of knowledge in their lives, see, they will use their character, natural character, which is demonic, earthly, sensual, and what? Demonic. They will use it to quench their own word. That will make them a star. Because the Bible said that their star will arise. So prophetic, the prophecy, if you hate prophecy, you hate God. That is what the Bible says. Don't treat prophecies as what?
1: Please. With contempt.
0: Don't treat prophecies as what? Contempt. If you go to court and you say you are a contempt of court, what does it mean? God said something and you what? And you violated it. So when a matter is in court, we don't discuss it on radio. You will be in contempt of court. You have violated the principle of the court. So if you are in contempt of prophecy, what have you done? You have violated God's word. So the spirit of prophecy will never come to you. There are people who are speaking against prophetic in their ministry. Listen, there will be a day you will need the prophet. You will need certain things will be going on. It will be an obscurity to you. You will need an eye of God to see. But because you did that, God will not even allow anybody to see it. Because pastors are pastors. Teachers are teachers. Evangelists are evangelists. Me, I'm a teacher. I'm a prophet. Evangelists are evangelists. This are in this. This are that. That's how it is. There are people who say, I'm a prophet, prophet. Listen, prophet, they teach. God never told me you are evangelist. What he told me is that my prophet, but you will teach the word of God in mysteries. And it happens that prophets are the one who carry the mysteries. So it's not all the prophets, but they are the spirit of prophets is subject unto them. So they are prophets who carry the mysteries. They carry it. They can explain what is not explained. I said I'm explaining things that have not been explained, giving people stuff, telling you about end time when nobody was talking about it. I gave you the prophecy about the false prophet and that he has accomplices. And I saw him that, he was struck. And he went, and his spirit was given. Do you remember all these things? I described to you but of course, I'm a wise prophet. I won't mention names. I'm dealing with people who are elders too. They are people's husbands, people's wives, people's children, people's fathers. Wisdom is the principal thing. God showed me something, and that one, because I was. I couldn't honor that visit because there was some friend. My wife will tell you. He spoke to me clearly. Go to this person, for I'm about to take him out of the earth. And he's in Nigeria. I have not visited Nigeria before. So let me travel and go and do the missionary work. When we come back. When I came back, I was having issues. I couldn't go. My birthday. And from there, prophetic arena. The moment I heard he's gone, he told me two people, I will lift them off. I know them. I mentioned, you can, you go to my office, their names, everything is there. He showed me September 3rd, 2 days before my brother's birthday. He says, I'm about to lift this person out of the earth. It's a big, but when you pray for me, it's a pain to me. There are things we don't talk about. He says, there's another person. I know the person. I've even prophesied to someone in a case related to that person, with that man before. There was a day that I saw the man planting mercy tree in my abode, in my house. But listen, you think that God shows me as a prophet that another man is good, then I come, I make a name out of it. I have a certain kind of reverence for men God has sent. Because I'm also a man that God has sent, and I demand that kind of reverence too in my spirit. So I must also give it. It's not like anything is going to happen to them by demons. No, God himself is the one. Their time is up. He's up. It's up. Up. When you say up, do you understand? Up. I told Prophet Eben about this. He was praying and he says, ah. I told him one. He was praying. He says, there's another one also. I said, hey, prophets are like serious prophets. So I used to tell that serious prophets and Kasa, we are in the room, so we pray. You don't see, we are not in the street. Like, you don't see me on the street. We are in the rooms. Yeah. I just want you to understand the word of God. Somebody was fighting with my Baba Dado. I just came on the scene and he pulled my things from 2010 and all of that. And the person said, I. Sana me from my friend. Tata me didi. Moga beans in a mindibi. Hallelujah. Amen.
1: Amen.
0: Tata now deep beans ni ye. Me mindidi. When I was coming. Somebody, you are blessed in Jesus' name.
1: Amen.
0: Are you blessed? Clap your hands and say, I appreciate Jesus.
1: Thank you, Lord.
0: But please, have you understood this word? Good. Have you understood this word? Have you understood this word?
1: Sure.
0: Okay, good. Things are going to happen in the air too. Remember, I've prophesied to you that when you see these things happening, remember, I've spoken to you about them, that God says he will lift a lot. Remember, I mean, I've told you here, yes, on record. That's why I will give a word that God told me that in September, into this particular season, September, from September coming to this season, he will lift a lot of people. After the plane. Remember, like I told you that when we get into the same time, the plane crashes, what? Stop. Okay, it will stop. It stopped by me. That means that I was going to be the lady. When I was in the plane, and they were telling that this, you will not come back. One guy by the pilot, you know, miss you for me. But I knew there was a word, the devil, so I rebuked him. Amen. I commanded the angels to hold it. Now, hear this. Can you imagine that? The Lord said, September, it will go. Then he told me, I'm going to lift these people. And he's been speaking to me a long time about these things. Then he now starts to be specific. This person, that person, that person. In the case of prophet, I was told. I told my people around me. But I can't come and say this. I want you to understand something. Hey, I won't join anybody and talk about things that I don't know. So talk about only things you know, that the Lord will bless you. I just want to bless you. Amen?
1: Amen.
0: Yes. I didn't say Ghana. I said Nigeria. If God is going to be Ghana, I'll tell you. But I'm not going to tell you A, B, C, D. I'll tell you in a parabolic way. Because these are men I revere and I respect, hold in high esteem, because God's word is in them and God's spirit is in them. If they make mistakes, it is they and the one, the Bible says it. The Bible is clear. It says, if half of false prophets, they are different, especially those who direct you to other spirits. Those who direct you to other spirits. But you see, the point is that God's servant that God has, you know, sent, they've established a church. Look at the complications and technicalities of a church, establishment of a church, the spirituality of it, the knowledge, the studying, the much learnings, prayers. If you're not consistent, you can't get anywhere. Then you open your mouth and say, this. Hey, no. I've come to learn it very deep. Even if they don't like you, don't worry about it. Like them, pray for them. It's between them and their God. And God will lift you regardless. Amen.
1: Amen.
0: So let the Lord bless you and keep you in the name of Jesus.
1: Amen.
0: Follow Jesus. Every prophetic word in your life, I'm showing you. Just a scripture that I've shown you. And next week, I'll come here and show you another one. Amen. Say amen to Jesus.
1: Amen.
0: So I'll finish. Next week, I'll go deeper. I'll go and I'll finish it all for you. Amen.
1: Amen.
0: So that you can know. But just get this scripture straightforward. That 2 Corinthians chapter 4, verse 6. That the Lord God who commanded light to shine out of darkness, he gives light
2: of the knowledge of the glory of God.
0: To what?
2: So you need to imbibe. You need to study. You need to get it. Fill your heart with it. Every prophetic word of your life will be established.
1: Amen.
2: It will prosper and you will manifest it.
1: Amen.
2: Lift up and say, Father, I manifest the prophetic word in my life.
1: Father, I manifest the
2: prophetic, say, every prophetic word for my life.
1: Every prophetic
2: I manifest that in the name of Jesus.
1: Manifest that in the name of Jesus.
2: Amen.
1: Amen.
2: Now, if we are not teaching about how prophetic word manifests, then we are going to say, if everybody speaks, is this. No, see, the accepting prophetic word, you see, God says it is going to happen. So we don't speak if. And we now about football analysis, my friend. When you're football analysis, when God gave me, he gives me football, to say, I tell you, I said, I was standing there and then I didn't issue him. So this is how it's going to be. Amen? It's not if. Me jina say, Ebebani say, and your prophetic word. Jimmy Bia. Are you hearing my point now?
1: Yes,
2: it's a prophetic word. Nyame kasa on Tusebi. Straight away. Bang. That's it. It's not like I don't see what is happening politically. Now, but the moment, the day that they swore the president in, the president Mahama on, I saw the next person that was, the angel of the Lord was, they were walking the person. An assuming person. I saw the person. But it's not for my mouth. He didn't say go and say it. So I've observed it. You think that every prophet is the one who can prophesy about national issues or international issues? You are joking, Papa. That's why they speak it. That's it comes to me and say, you see, but these people will come because the Lord said it. In the time of Elijah, somebody spoke and said, there was only one prophet. No, there was no only one prophet. They had arrested all the prophets. So please read your Bible well. Amen. And sometimes some of this one is coming for. We'll teach about it later on. But we don't spill what is not knowledge, ignorance into the system. Okay? Yes. It brings the church down. We need to review things. We need to cause the church to God to rise. And then the word is like, we are afraid for the church. Don't be afraid for the church. I will build my church. Is it our church? Please, I will build my church or I will build our church. You see the church, who say, oh, my backyard garden. Jesus said, I will build my church, and the gates of Hades shall not prevail against my church. You can go and bring the whole Hades here. It won't prevail against the church.
1: Amen.
2: Am I talking to somebody right here?
1: Yes.
2: Do you know who Jesus is? That he says, I will build my church. He says, I'm afraid for the church. Do your part and go. He will build his church. Listen, a cockroach is in crack, right? Jesus will build his church with him.
1: Amen.
2: Please, are you hearing my point now?
1: Yes.
2: Don't go and say, I'm afraid for the church. Because I'm afraid for the church, what you are suggesting to us is not good. Don't be afraid for the church and therefore push an agenda. Don't be afraid for the church. He who will build his church is powerful enough to build his church. And he didn't need any consultation or consortiums. Consortiums, you understand? Yeah, he didn't need the consortiums. You know, consortium of these people, and then we'll build a church together. No. So we should understand Jesus is in a comfortable lead. He will build his church. He is building his church.
1: Amen.
2: Is he not building you?
1: Yes.
2: If you are not a work in progress, he is truly building his church. And his church is not just this one. His church is the people. Look at the kind of revelations he's giving to people. Let's trust Jesus and the Holy Spirit. Holy Ghost is here to do the work. Do you think he's not serious? You pray. Allow him to do the rest. Amen?
1: Amen.
2: You will go and come. He will still build his church.
1: Amen.
2: Since time immemorial, he's been building his church. You can't do nothing about it. You know what builds the church of Jesus? The holistic approach to the teaching of Christ. The doctrine of Christ. Not some doctrine and then some doctrine. No. Building your church. Jesus is building you, somebody, in Jesus' name.
1: Amen.
2: It's an offensive word to the Lord. It's like an insult to Jesus. He doesn't know what he's doing. He knows what he's doing. The Spirit of God knows what he's doing. He will build his church. He gave you a gift. He gave another person a gift. Together, when we are together, without finding fault, we build together. But when we say, this one is not good, this one's one is not good, it's not good. I tell you, the church is in trouble. If you say those things, you are fond of saying those things, you will spill a lot of ignorant stuff into the system. And so we begin to mark you, we'll sit down quiet and listen, and then we'll pile everything up. When we start teaching, you say, I've made mistakes. You will not be credible in the system, you will be thrown away. Then you will not be relevant anymore. So let the Lord bless everybody.
1: Amen.
2: Start, continue to build yourself on the word of the Lord.
1: Amen.
2: Holistic, don't remove some. Build yourself on the word of the Lord. Let the Lord bless you.
1: Amen.
2: In the name of Jesus, say amen to that.
1: Amen.
3: In these last days,
4: that day will never come, will not come, unless
2: the falling away comes.
4: Number one, the falling away comes first.
2: And the man of sin is revealed.
4: And the man of sin is revealed.
3: Something extraordinary is eventuating.
4: After the man of sin is revealed, that's when the day of the Lord will come.
3: A wonder, a stupendous spectacle.
4: The one who is restraining the Antichrist is restraining the Antichrist so that the Antichrist will not be revealed before his day.
2: Yes.
4: But he will be revealed exactly on his time.
2: Yes, sir.
4: And the restrainer is a he.
3: Never before witnessed. 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
6: Kingdom stewardship is the biblical principle of managing God's assets. And these assets are time, talent, resources, and creation. According to his purpose, take note, not man's purpose, according to God's purpose, rather than one's own. It is a lifestyle of surrendering to God's rule, acting as a caretaker to advance his kingdom on earth, not man's kingdom, rather than merely managing personal property. So it includes divine ownership. Divinely, we own things. And this is recognizing that God owes everything and believers are entrusted caretakers, or human beings are entrusted caretakers. That is why God did not bother that when you were coming down, he should hand over a limousine key to you or a mansion in East Legon or Florida or give you pounds and dollars to because he has everything here already. So he said, go, we came with nothing. Come and enjoy what I have. And so when we're living also, we live with them here. The next thing is active service. That is engaging in the promotion, expansion, and protection of God's interest. We are here to protect God's interest, not man's interest. Because we think we are protecting man's interest, that is why we fake, we lie, we pretend. And me, one thing that kills me is pretense or lie. If you walk with me and you try to pretend, and you think by pretense, that is where I will accept you. I have rejected you long ago in my heart. I'm only looking for a substitute for you. That is my principle. By you being real with me, and I will love you for it. Because truth does not fear. The reason why we betray each other is because of pretense. A wife pretends against the husband that he loves. The man also pretends. So you are all liars in the game. A worker and a boss. Because you think that the work is your life. The marriage is your life. Who told you that is your life? Active service, engaging in the promotion, expansion, and protection of God's interest. Church involvement, prayer, societal involvement, community development, work-related. Because you are living for God in all sectors of your life. That is why you are here on earth. The next thing is resource management. We are here to manage resources, not to waste it. You thought because you work and you got the money, so you can use the money for anything. No, there is a reason for it. Wisely using finances, your abilities, your talent, your gifts. You don't respect the gift and the talent. You bluff with the gift and the talent. They try to shape you and correct you, mentor you, and then you are rather angry. You have a problem with people. Leave me. Let me be who I am. Who told you? Even Jesus submitted himself under Joseph, his foster father, the carpenter, for 30 years to learn values of society and work ethics. Who are you? Who do you think you are? Wisely using finances, abilities, and time to serve God and others. Because if you are not harnessed, developed, shaped, you will destroy things. If Akosombo Dam with the megawatt is generating, it's not stabilized, things will blow. That is why your gadget will blow whenever there is fluctuation in power, because they were not designed to contain it. So is your ability and your talent. If your ability and your talent is not managed, you blow everything that comes around you. There have been people who were gifted, but they became a shipwreck of their own life. And there were others who submitted, and they have become a blessing and useful. And if you want to learn that principle, learn the principle of the growth of a tree and a fruit. No unripened fruit serves a purpose.

0: It has to be patient to write, to be able to serve a purpose. So whoever you think you are here as a steward to be developed. That is why Jesus, even when he came on earth, to advance the kingdom of the gospel for which we are beneficiaries of today, he has to raise 12 and train them. You are not above training and correction. You are not above. The next thing is accountability and reward. Stewardship involves responsibility to God and brings divine benefits. If you are responsible to God, God will be responsible towards you. It includes spiritual maturity. And spiritual maturity does not develop in a day. Bible said, desire the sincere milk of the word that you may mature thereby. Because you cannot give bones to babies. Don't be in a hurry to be seen when you have not yet been developed at the backside of the desert. In this world, everybody wants to be seen. So people are not submitting themselves to their bosses, to everything. They quickly want to be seen out there. Who told you that is how the earth and the universe functions? Premature exposure comes with premature death and disgrace. It's not every promotion that you should accept. And it's not every platform you should find yourself on. Because capacity determines leverage. And I have served under this man. He's not giving me any role. When he give me a role, you will see. And all those issues. He knows what you can do. Jesus walked with the disciples for a long time before he released them to go into the surrounding nations and preach. And he was specific. He said, don't go beyond where I've given you. Go to only the lost house of Israel. But I don't know other nations. Was he making a mistake? Because he knows their strength. It's only your master, your father, your mother who knows your strength. So when he says, stay here, stay there, you will not understand. But stay. Because he's not there to destroy you. Even if he's there to destroy you like Saul, God has a way to lift you like David when your time comes. So we are living in a world with immature people occupying places of influence. Hence the confusion, the contentions, the abuse, the stealing, because their senses have not been exercised to handle what they are handling. They are leading churches, they are leading organizations, they are leading political parties, they are in authorities and everything. But yet they feel adults, but they are wearing pampers. So they can't forgive. They can't be content. They can't manage the sacredness of the office they occupy. They are in marriage. They have become parents. And they are destroying things and destroying life. They are in business. Name them. Because they think eloquency reveals maturity, including spiritual maturity, favor, and blessings. For you to obtain favor, you need to mature. Before Joseph became the prime minister of Egypt, he first had to experience betrayal of taking his coat of many colors, separation from his father. Go into the pit and be a servant in Potiphar's house and be a servant in prison before he became a prime minister. All these levels taught him maturity, service to humanity, humility, knowledge about dimensions of power and conduct in the corridors of power before he assumed power. So he was able to administer power without destruction because he realized that power is not for destruction, but is to build. David was anointed as the next king of Israel, but he was put under a king to torment him so that he can build resilience, toughness, authority, wisdom, humility, because they are virtues of leadership. There are many in leadership today who are never humble. They are not compassionate. They are not understanding. Hebrews chapter 5 says to us, he said that even though Christ was God, he humbles himself through the things he suffered so that he can bear with us. If you have never experienced what I have gone through, how will you be able to understand me? There are many people today who want to lead people, but they have not experienced anything. So how would they feel for one another? There are people today who are anxious to marry, but they never submitted themselves under cooking in the kitchen to learn. They only learn about filing their knees. They can't even wash their underwear. How can they wash the underwear of their husband or dress their bed? And yet they want to be called Mrs. and wear a ring. Why wouldn't you have chaos in marriages? You couldn't serve your father as the practice. How can you serve your husband? And you follow your mother because you want love. Who told you love is this? This is love of destruction and disaster. Because that child will leave. Many are looking to become husbands. But when you were living with your mother, even if your father was not there, there are father figures all around. You become mommy's boy. You didn't understand the world of a man. Tomorrow, how can you rule your house and lead others? That is why we are seeing all these problems we have. You want to be a bishop, archbishop, general overseer. Under who did you submit? In 2 Kings chapter 3, when the kings of Israel got lost and they were looking for a genuine prophet, and Jehoshaphat asked, with all these prophets, don't we have any prophets? The recommendation of a man is that there is Elisha, the son of Shaphat, who poured water on the hands of Elisha. And Jehoshaphat said, surely, then the word of the Lord is in his mouth. Without somebody introduce you, you cannot have a platform. These are vital lessons of wisdom of life. That is why no matter what you go through, your boss can never be your enemy. You might disagree. You might be isolated. Because even John Mark, who was Paul's protege, at a certain time in second missionary journey of Paul, there was an argument between Paul and Barnabas. And John Mark had to go. Because Barnabas became more like a brother, an encourager, and also like a mentor to Paul. Because Paul is quick-tempered, but Barnabas is the one who has a calm heart. So he's able to always control the temperament of Paul. Because everything God makes is good. Paul has his own weakness and challenge, but God still can use him for whatever he's looking for. Moses' anger is like a hot fire. He said, my boss is too quick-tempered, he's angry, and all those things. Do you think because of that, God will never use him? And Barnabas have to take John Mark away. But after everything said and done, Paul says, bring me John Mark, because he's now useful for the kingdom. So separations will come, whatever will happen. But time defines the levels. Saul, who even persecuted the life of David, eventually, at the last encounter between David and Saul, where he cut his garment, where people were pushing him, kill him, and he didn't do it, and his heart smote, and he spoke against the commander that is supposed to protect the king. Saul said, is this the voice of my son David? Because your boss knows your worth, no matter how he hits you. And he said, yes. He said, my son, you are proving yourself more worthy than I am. And he said, for now I have known that the throne of Israel belongs to you, and you will surely rule. And he blessed him, and he departed. Not long after, he went to war to die. Because judgment is only in the hands of God and not in your hands. There's accountability. People think they do things to people, and because the people forgive them and they do not react, that is the end of it. No, the universe will always mirror what you throw back, and it will come to you. There is nothing we do on this earth, whether of good or of evil, that we will not pay before we die. It is only a matter of time. So be careful. Because there is an accountability and reward. You think you are waiting for judgment. They know there is always judgment before you leave. So based on that, kingdom stewardship covers three areas. It covers your spiritual area, which is your prayer, your soul winning, bringing others into the family of the kingdom of God. It involves material or financial, which is investing in kingdom work and investing in men. Because every investment you put into men, it will come back to you. Every investment you invest into kingdom, it will benefit you. And it involves physical, which is your service in community, in your workplace, in wherever you find yourself in the church. That is what God made us to do. So let's look at them in details. Spiritual stewardship includes your gifts and grace. For by grace we are saved, not of works, lest any man should. One is lifted and another is brought down by grace. Because God is sovereign. Nobody advises or counsels him. He is God by himself. So the gift you have of singing, of sewing, of whatever it is, don't think it is you. God gave it to you for a reason, to place it at the door of service. So stop bluffing with it. Managing spiritual gift, time, and relationship with God. That is what we mean by spiritual gift. So what is the application? Using spiritual gift, according to 1 Peter chapter 4, verse 10, is to serve others and build the kingdom. He said, as each one has received a gift, do you have a gift? Do you believe you have a gift? So he's showing you and I what we should use the gift of. He said, as each one has received a gift, minister it to one another. Did he say minister it to yourself? That's why I'm standing here. The gift is giving me, I'm ministering it to you. The gift you have, you minister it to me. So why do I minister my gift to you? And you have the gift of singing, gift of playing the organ, gift of playing the drums, gift of ushering, gift of whatever. And you will sit down and only come and take. Always coming to draw. Draw from you again. Because that is our attitude. Even the God we are drawing from, he expects us to also give back. But you are not giving back. You are always drawing. As each one has received a gift, minister it to one another. As good stewards. So if you don't minister it to each other, the opposite of good is what? So you are a bad steward. You want a pastor to be praying for you. Have you prayed for the pastor? Every time you are receiving salary from your boss, when did you buy something to go and appreciate your boss? You think because of your work, that is why you are being paid. All the time you want to become thank you. When will somebody also say thank you to you?
1: And my boss has everything. What else can I give him? Who told you? Even Jesus asks you, you are 10. You alone came. Where are the 9? Even our Lord Jesus Christ, when he died, he needed a Joseph of Arimathea to give him a tomb. You all the time you are thinking of, you are always taking. When your salary does not come, you are fighting your CEO. You frown your face like tsunami in the office. Yet you have never presented your boss and the work before God before in prayer. You have never. You have never seen even a common book to buy. I say, boss, I saw this book and I know it will bless you. I saw this pen and I bought it for you. Because gifts are not in big things only. That is why married couples can stay and all those things. And a man has never bought a gift for the woman. And the woman has never bought a gift for the husband. But they said they love each other. Every time the woman is expecting the man to take her to shopping. And the woman has never thought of taking the man to shopping. Boyfriend, girlfriend, every time. Shitty pie, honey, whatever. You are only receiving. Even the birthday, you intentionally will say you are falling sick. You have never even bought a chocolate. He will take you to restaurant, take you to shopping. When have you gone to restaurant before to say, today, darling, or my guy, your bill is on me? Minister it to others. As good stewards of the manifold grace of God, don't disgrace God. Tell someone, don't disgrace God. You have been too stingy from the day you are born. That even when your husband buys something for you, you are looking for the label, the price. If you have given me this money, I would have gone to Agbogboloshi and I would have got him more. This includes stewarding your personal faith. Your personal faith. You and I have the responsibility to steward our personal faith. Not the pastor. Not the prophet. Not the archbishop. Not the bishop. You and I have that responsibility. So that we don't get misled. Stewarding your personal faith. Your influence. You think God gave you the influence for yourself? God did not make you a minister, a president, a pastor, a CEO for yourself. He made you so that through you, others will also benefit. That is your influence. And sharing the gospel. You are always sitting down receiving the gospel. When did you preach to somebody? You are only waiting for you to be put on clerical before you know that you have to preach. The next thing is financial stewardship, which makes you and I the treasures of God on earth. Meaning managing material resources. We are here to manage the resources, the material resources, which include money and possessions. When you are receiving money, you have to know that every money you receive have three components. There is the money that is meant for you to spend. There is the money that is meant for you to save. And there is the money that is meant for you to bless others and God's kingdom. Any money you receive is not everything for your consumption. Because the earth and the body has no satisfaction. It's just like a grave. No matter how body is received, he will never be satisfied. So don't say, when I am satisfied, before I will reach out to help somebody. Because you will never be satisfied. In simple economics, it says that man's needs are unsatiable. That is why Maslow, with all that he developed, he came back to understand that there is a level of self-actualization. No matter what man can do, he cannot attain to whatever. Because there will always be a but in everybody's life. Ever since you started working, ever since you started earning, even your parents, to give them has become a problem. Why won't you come to church and offering and tithe will become a fight? There are parents today, even to buy things for their own children is war. Yet they have the money. Yet I have never seen anybody who has carried money and gone. Even with the ancient myth that says that there's a river to cross. So when you are going, you have to take money so that when you go there, you will pay. Go into the grave, you go and see those monies there. All your life, you have never sown to charity. You have never helped the orphan. You have never helped the widow. You have never helped the sick. Yet you have what it takes to do it. People ask you and you say you don't have. Yet you have. A woman has money but was stingy towards the family. When he was sick, he needed help. And the family told him, send your money. Yet, men will be ungrateful. That is the nature of man. That is why you don't need to rely on man or trust man like I began. But that does not stop you from being who you are. Because being nice and loving is not dependent on condition. It's dependent on self. So I am not doing good to you because of you. I'm doing good because of who I am. Managing material resources, money and possessions. And this includes tithing. Giving 10% or more. Tithe to cry a cat. No matter how the pastor will preach and somersault and lift up his legs. With the wife watching, he said, wouldn't you die? It includes supporting the church. There is no support that has come up in the church that you have done. If you can't do this, how can you even support your area when they are contributing to develop the area? Or they call for community service. That is the day you will say you are going to the saloon when they are cleaning the community. Like Ghana will institute National Sanitation Day. That is the time you are going to have business meeting because you think you don't care. Because you don't see its benefit. And yet you say you are a Christian. When we say that cleanliness is next to godliness.
0: So your own, you can live in an area having an influence and the money, and you not help to develop the place because you are waiting for government to come and do it. And everywhere I've been, from school days, I always leave a legacy before I leave there because I realize that it is my nature, and that is the nature of God. You bring light to the place of darkness. When you don't understand that you are an image of God and nature of God, how can the Spirit of the Lord flow through you to do what He wants you? You are always learning. The Bible says that they are learning and yet they don't understand. Because why? They are not yielding to the Spirit. We are only channels of God and not containers. Because when the water is contained in a place, it brings mosquitoes. So you are walking by your pool of mosquitoes, stinking everywhere. And yet you say you are in the will of the Lord. Because all that you know is that I lift up my hands unto the Lord to always bring it to me. And when God has not acted, you get angry. Because you think God is obliged to do it at all costs. Who told you it is your prayer that is why God blesses you? So this includes tithing, giving 10%, supporting the church, caring for the poor. When have you identified somebody to care for? Avoiding unnecessary debt. In your office, everybody know anything that will come. If nobody is buying, you will buy on credit. So they are looking for you. You are owing everybody. You are owing your chomoche. You are owing the shoe. You are owing the saloon. You are owing everything you are owing. But yet you have to avoid unnecessary debt. He did not say you have to avoid debt because you cannot avoid it. He said unnecessary. And a lot of us are suffocating today because of unnecessary debt. If you even look at somebody that he went to borrow money and the thing he went to use it for, as if that person, I don't know what word to use. Is it by force to drive a car? Who told you car is an investment? Is it by force to go and borrow suits and this thing because of somebody's wedding or party or funeral when your children have not eaten? When you don't even have anywhere to lay your head? You are thinking of only your today, but you don't think of your tomorrow. I was telling one of my children, I told him, I said, listen to me. The wealth of a man is quantified in assets. So a man can tell you that he has money, but you see his value of money in the assets he has, which does not include car and shoes and clothing, and whether Brazilian human hair or whatever, and saving for the future. There are a lot of us who are crying because we are not disciplined to save. You see, saving is not when you have plenty. Once upon a time, the Holy Spirit taught me a lesson. He said, when you respect your coins, you can have your city. Every average American who has made it learned to save $1 a day when they were growing up. And their parents did it for them. By the time they reach adult age, it has accumulated. And they use that money investing into treasury bills, into stock, into other things. And that is why you can see them as billionaires today. Because their wealth is in stock, into property, into investment, and other things. You and I, our investment is in our stomach, on our head, and on our body. Do you even know that buying clothes and shoes and everything, you have to strategically invest into that? Because it's not every season you have to be buying. It is all about prudent management of what we have. Because we understand strategic investment. It involves managing resources to allow for generous giving. 2 Corinthians chapter 9, verse 6 and 7. The reason why you can generously not give because you don't know how to invest. Because whatever you are saying, that what I'm even receiving, crying to me, how can I give somebody? Oh, if I am working for company A or B, I'll be paid more. And that one will be. Who told you that the more you are paid, the better you become? The more you are paid, the more responsibilities you have. So there is nobody on earth whose salary or wages can be sufficient. Don't deceive yourself. But this I say, he who sows sparingly will also reap sparingly. It's a law. And he who sows bountifully will also reap bountifully. So let each one give as he purpose in his heart, not grudgingly or of necessity. For God loves a cheerful giver. You are giving the thing, but your heart is bleeding. Physical stewardship, that is our body and creation. Managing your physical body and the environment God created. How many of us realistically manage our body, but don't we eat every day? He says that if you don't manage your body, you will eat medicine as food. And a lot of people are eating medicine today as food. Because simple walking, we will not do. Simple stretching, we will not do. But as for the banku, the fufu, the whatever, and then when we finish, then we stretch up better. As for me, the pork that I want to eat, I want to see the pork that the oil is flowing. Then when it entered into the fire, then it went, so that when I eat, I'll see oil around my mouth. Yari, it is a burden. Even walking around our whole house, it's not a difficult thing. Because as you go, even from here to here, and you walk slowly, brisk walking and all that, you begin to sweat. It burns fats. It burns calories. It makes you active. The body pains you always experience. When you are rising up, become like, you do disappear. And this thing is not somebody to force you. You have to, as a steward of your body, be responsible. You don't necessarily need to go to the gym. Managing your physical body. an environment. You don't clean your environment. You don't weed your own environment. You want somebody to come and do it for you. And then he brings snakes and all the, and the snake come to your home and he say, Pastor, come and see you. Snake, my family people are coming after me. The question is that how is your whole environment is bush. And a snake and rats are coming and eating your money. You say, they are the witches. We fear for one other. You breed them. You don't clean. Some even don't like bathing. Own jarry. As if they are enemy to water. Simple deodorant. Simple perfume. Now they are everywhere. They are not expensive. They will not get it. When you say, let's raise our hands to worship, they slain everybody and not anoint. Mouth odor. Now there are mints. There are sprays. They are not expensive. So you, when you are talking to the people and they are giving you this, did you see? Physical stewardship. There are marriages, couples, sexual intimacy has become a problem. And they will carry it as a prayer topic to pastor. My husband doesn't want to have anything to do with me. And when I'm calling my husband, then he's running away. And then he will also say, go and fast 21 days, 40 days and everything. Madam, physical stewardship. Have you done that? When your husband hits the road, it is more than loving that he. So instead of looking at your face, he's looking at the wall. And tomorrow you want him to come again. Because by the time he finishes, he's sick. And these things are going on everywhere. Tomorrow, if he's not disciplined, he's going to look for somebody and he say, the lady has juju. What kind of juju? It was your juju. Your husband saw your beauty and the way you look and he married you. Now he brought you to the house. When you get up, you have turned into a Roman sister. If you want to become a Roman sister, why didn't you go to the conventry? Yet he's working in an office where he's seeing things. You that you own the man, why don't you allow him to see things? I'm waiting for my husband to give me money before I go to the saloon or go to do my nails. And that's all, ma'am, is kind to me. So let me tell you. And then you are praying for God to change your husband's heart. Who told you? Have you not heard the scripture that says that little forces destroys the vine? You are destroying the vine because of your little forces. You are not taking care of your physical body. All that you know is eating. You are bloating. Your husband said, lady, I didn't marry you like this. He said, you are jealous because you are looking at other women. That is why you are. That's what you know. But your physical body, either you the man or the woman, then you get angry because chop better. Physical body. As a man, you keep your beard. Whether you are Osama Bin Laden or whatever, we cannot tell. And then you will say, this is my new look. Is that a look the woman saw before he married? And you don't see anything wrong with it. And then at that time, my wife is complaining. He's complaining what? Is that how you were looking before? And the worst part of it, I want to become Afro. Yet you look like caricature. Caricature. The beauty that a woman wants to admire is no more there. Your physical body. Because it will ensure your longevity. If you take care of it, it will ensure your acceptance. It will ensure how men treat you and respect you. Because appearance is important. You think every cloth and every shoe is what you have to wear? People have become fashion blind. You don't even know how to separate colors. Simple makeup and lipstick. When you appear, atiafaso. And when your husband is going to talk about it, hey, when you ask him, because you are looking at other ladies, so you are comparing me. Yeah, it's creating a whole lot of problems in marriage. The man, you are not even pregnant. When you appear, your stomach first will be seen. Not taking care of your face. You have left your body. She always visiting the hospital, left, right, and disturbing everybody. Have you not met a woman who is wearing a wig, who might be around 25 years, and you imagine a person is around 50 years? You can even make a mistake of calling her grandma. Because she will tell you, look, don't call me grandma, I'm not that old. And you are walking around and say, no husband is coming to me, no man is marrying me. But you, I always see you as an older person, so I think you are older than me because of the way you appear. Physical stewardship. Managing your physical body and the environment God created. Application. Viewing the body as the temple of the Holy Spirit. Viewing the body as what? The temple of the Holy Spirit. And 1 Corinthians chapter 6, verse 19 and 20. He said, or do you not know that your body is the temple of the Holy Spirit? Who is in you? Whom you have from God? And you are not your own. Tell somebody, you are not your own. You look at your nose, you think my nose is flat, so let me go and do a pointed nose. And the pointed nose doesn't even fit you. There are people today, when you see them, you cannot differentiate them between a mannequin and a human being. When you look at their former state and their current state, you even get confused. Two identities. The question is that God created you and came into us. So which body are you presenting to God when you go to heaven? Even God will get confused about who you are. You are pumping your back, pumping your front, pumping your whatever. And you think it's fashion. It's craziness. He said, don't you know your body is the temple of the Holy Spirit? And the most saddest aspect of it, that people who are supposed to become believers are also following this stupidity of the world.
1: You tattoo everything of your body with all kinds of rings and whatever piercing everywhere. Yet it's not your culture. Is that how we copy blindly?
0: And my breast is not big and all those things. So let me make it bigger. Bigger for what? And when I look at myself in the mirror, it looks like my back is so flat. Let me go and pump it. So you are carrying a load that is not yours. And you don't know that as you grow and you grow and you grow, the whole thing will start coming down. And then you put pressure on your leg. And then when you are not able to stand, you say, my house demons. You are getting to a point that in every area is wrinkly. Now you are applying things and the things are not working. Because you think you have the money. Or because people are praising you blindly. So you are also following. You want attention? God will require of his body from you. How did you treat my body? You think your body is your own? He said, or do you not know that your body is the temple of the Holy Spirit who is in you, whom you have from God, not from man? So why will you alter it to please man? And you are not of your own. You are not of your own. So be careful. 20. He says, for you were bought at a price. Therefore, glorify God in your body, in your spirit, which are God's. Which means whenever we appear, when people say, wow, they should give God glory. Not because my husband didn't tell me I look nice. So when their staff or another man look at it and say, ah, when we are coming out, did your husband see, you look nice. You say, yeah, this man cry, he doesn't even know it. So every time when you dress, you want to go and pass in front of the man so that the man can say, oh, you look good. You want attention. If your child can be told, you look beautiful, and then the thing in age me, then you have not trained your child. If you are a woman, and because a man complimented you, and because of that, every time you think the man should look at you, and when you dress, please, re-examine yourself. You have a problem. Or if you are a man, and a lady look at you, you say, Kai, your outfit is cute. You look sexy. Say, well, she had a crush on me. So every time you want to dress to please that lady, so you don't even appreciate the compliment of your wife or your husband anymore. It's supposed to serve a purpose, and yet we are destroying it, and we are thinking of posterity, and we don't know that through it we are bringing diseases and other unexplainable things, environmental pollution. So much massive money is being voted to deal with climate change and other things, yet we are the one destroying it. Depletion of the ozone layer. The sun is now hitting directly on our skin because our own activities have destroyed it. Burning bushes anyhow, indiscriminately. And this means viewing the body as the temple of the Holy Spirit. It also involves treating the earth and so we care rather than exploitation. God bless you.
2: 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You can also call us on 0598-963-400. Stay blessed, stay inspired, and keep shining.

Welcome to the New Tabernacle Broadcast, a Holy Spirit-led program to share the word of truth to set the captives free with Apostle Mitchell Kofi Webb. This broadcast is to inspire the flock of Jesus Christ to draw closer to Him through His word. For God so loved the world that He gave His only begotten Son, that whosoever believeth in Him should not perish, but have eternal life. And now, the word of God.

0: evening. This is the new tabernacle with Apostle Kofi Webb speaking live on Sunny FM. Once again, we have come to teach the truth and to bring the bread of heaven to the saints. Brethren, today I want to talk about some of the strategies, some of the things the devil uses to attack us. Amen. You see, last 2 weeks I spoke about this, and strange people called me and said, Apostle, we like that message that you preached, and you mentioned strategies that the devil uses to steal our destinies, and you mentioned that strategy to be drifting. And I recall teaching about drifting, and I remember mentioning how the devil uses slow, often unnoticed movement to make us drift away from our core faith or our values or connection to God. And he uses our busyness, you know, he puts daily stress, distractions, all kinds of things to make us drift. So we think that we are moving forward, but we are just marking time. He uses hard times or pain and loss or unmet expectations and to make us give up. He uses neglect, like failing to practice daily habits like prayer and studying the word of God. The devil uses all kinds of things to make you neglect these things. And so I've thought about drifting as one of his strategies to steal your destiny from you. So many called me and they wanted to know more strategies. So I've decided to add a little bit more today. And so this message is just a continuation of the strategies the devil uses to steal our destinies. Amen. So before I begin to go deep into this message, let me say a short prayer. Heavenly Father, I give you thanks. Lord of Lords, King of Kings, I give you praise. It is the entrance of your word that giveth light and giveth understanding unto the simple. Day unto day uttereth speech, and night unto night showeth thy knowledge. Let your knowledge come. Let your truth come. Let your word come in the name of Jesus. Let this word that I teach break deep into some hardened hearts and bring restoration to those hearts. Bring light to those hearts. Let it bear fruit in them. In the name of the Father, the Son, and of the Holy Spirit, I have prayed. Amen. So, beloved, if you are joining me, this is Apostle Webb speaking truth to power. Amen. Beloved, the devil doesn't attack where you are weak. Amen. The devil always attacks where you are dangerous to him. Amen. The devil looks at a man and he sees things that the man does not see about himself. Or he sees things that the woman does not see about herself. Amen. Beloved, the first thing the devil attacks is what's inside of you that you don't see. To attack what God has placed in you that you don't see. Amen. He attacks where you are dangerous against him. Amen. So the devil will attack you where you are very strong, not where you are weak. He will attack a person who he knows carries something. Amen. The devil doesn't waste bullets on an empty man. He sees things about you that you never see about yourselves. He attacks you on the things God puts in you that can hurt him. So he attacks you on those things. Amen. So let me break it down like this. The reason why you feel tempted by certain things is that God put something in you to use for his glory. Amen. That is why the devil will tempt you over something, over and over. You'll be wondering, why is it that always money tempts me? Why is it that always women or men, lust is my weakness? Amen. The reason why you feel tempted by certain things
1: is that God put something in you to use for his glory. There are things you are supposed to do. Beloved, there are things you are supposed to accomplish. And these things that you are supposed to do are hidden inside of you, but normally you don't know. But the devil sees these things. The devil attacks you for who you were made for or what you were made for. He attacks you because he sees your destiny and you don't see it. Let me give examples. If you have the urge to continue to smoke or do things like drink, strong drink, to damage your voice, it is because your voice was made to move people. The enemy is trying to silence the very instrument meant to praise and bring the Spirit of the Lord closer to you, to unleash revelation into you. Amen? And the rhema or revelation that you will pour into this world through your voice will hurt the devil if you execute it accordingly. So he will attack you with things like smoking, giving you temptation to smoke, things like strong drink, or anything to destroy your voice. Amen? Many of you continue to wonder why, as for you, you cannot resist appeal or smoking. Every time you are near these things, your body is shaking. You can't resist. Amen? It is because of what you carry in your voice, what you carry in you. The devil wants to attack your voice. Amen? So he'll attack you with smoking and strong drink or anything to destroy your voice. Many of you don't know that your voice is like your wand. You know, when witches have a wand, you too have a voice. And your words, when spoken under the inspiration of the Holy Spirit, carry creative power. And the devil fears that the most. You can judge by using your voice. You can judge wicked people by even just saying the word and judging them. You can judge wicked people and even evil spirits or evil spirit beings when your obedience is complete. You just have to pray oration or under the inspiration of God and speak the word and they are judged. You can judge them for harming the people who are oppressed, who are poor and are needy. Amen. The Bible says in Proverbs 31:9, it says, open your mouth, judge righteously, and defend the rights of the poor and needy. Amen. Many a time we see ourselves in the company of wicked guys, wicked people in positions who are hurting people. They are oppressing the needy and the poor. They are taking advantage of people, and we are mute. We don't say anything. Beloved, I came to speak the truth. You can judge them. You can put them in their place, not by going to physically fight them, but just speaking the word. You have to let righteousness reign and flow like a river into this world. Amen? Beloved, your voice is a true power. Amen? And you don't even know that it has been given to you. It's inside of you to cultivate, to nurture, to bring it out, work it out through prayer, through supplication, through righteousness, through obedience of the law, through being kind to your brethren, through being pure. That's what I'm saying. Through being holy, so that you have your full voice of your power coming out. Amen? That is why the enemy will fight ceaselessly to tempt you to kill your voice. The enemy is trying to spread sin and his destruction into the world by launching crazy platforms and all kinds of things into this world, like social media that can reach the whole world and reach the whole world in an instant. Amen? He wants to pollute the world, so he has created platforms that his pollution can just get to the whole world in an instant. Amen? But you see, the devil is smart also. He also realizes that that same social media is available to us to reach the world in an instant when we speak with the voice of God. That's why he doesn't want you to be pure and use your voice to reach many. He wants you to be speaking profane when you should be speaking revelation. Amen? So he will fight to silence your voice. He will use
0: all kinds of strategies. You use your schoolmates, your close friends, even your family to invite you to gatherings, to force you to do things that will silence your voice, that will silence your holiness. He will serve you drinks, smoke, or anything to defy you, to silence your voice. Amen? Oh, this is just one bottle. Oh, one bottle of beer will not hurt. See, when you hear these things from close and loved ones and people that you trust, you loosen up. You soften your guard, and then you fall. Amen? Satan will overwhelm you with the culture of sin from all angles when he sees something in you that the Lord wants to use for his glory. Amen? So you too must recognize this and be aware. Be aware, beloved. He will do anything to bring you down. Satan will overwhelm you with the culture of sin from every angle possible. You look at your phone for a bit and you will see pornography pop up, popping up from nowhere. Satan is inundating a world with so much filth and perversion that it's virtually inescapable today. You turn left and there is this. You turn to the billboard and there is pornography. You turn to your TV and there is this. You look at your phone, the radio, and there is perversion. Everywhere it's like a blitz coming at us. It's the airwaves, the byways, even in the church. Satan is coming after us. That is why even churches accept the phenomenon of girlfriend and boyfriend's culture. When we cannot do so, we should not have
2: sex before marriage.
0: But the church has accepted this. Oh, this is your boyfriend. Oh, say hello to your boyfriend. Oh, this is your girlfriend in the church. Amen? This is all to silence our voices, to bring the temperature of our holiness down one level, a notch, amen, and then keep going down. That's why certain miracles are not seen anymore in the church. Heaven hears your voice more when you are pure and you are holy, amen. Heaven lets you in when you are pure. That's why the Bible says in Matthew 5, it says, blessed are the pure in heart, for they shall see God. Amen? If you hear the devil whispering things into your minds that make you insecure, know that the devil is trying to make you insecure about something you carry. Amen? This is also another strategy he uses. This is a big strategy that we do not know, but the devil uses. He tries to make people insecure from young age. Amen. You carry the power to lead others and to inspire others. That's why the devil will try to make you insecure. Leaders are supposed to be very secure in their skin, and they are supposed to bring inspiration for others, to bring them up. So the devil likes attacking you when you are young to make you insecure right from the beginning. That is why he will try to make you feel insecure and question yourself every time you feel like inspiring someone or leading them to a better version of themselves. The devil will begin by trying to make others dislike you for no reason. Those who are spiritually weak become his tools and mouthpieces to belittle others who have the gift to lead or inspire. He'll whisper to the weaklings to look down on the or to reject the person who has the gift to lead and inspire. You get the loudest and of the empty barrels constantly trying to ridicule you in front of others, laugh at you, and make you feel insecure. Look, the devil starts doing this to you at a very young and tender age, at school, when he sees you carry something big for the Lord. That's why he will make you insecure. Beloved, when you see your child is being bullied and forced to become insecure at school, you must act and stop it. Don't allow anything to do this to you, your loved one,
1: or even anyone. The whole game by the devil is to attack what's in you to make you insecure. Amen. Paul wrote in Ephesians 4:29, to those meant to lead and to inspire others. This is what he says. Let no corrupting talk come out of your mouths, but only such as good for building up, as fits the occasion, that it may give grace to those who hear. So, beloved, you carry power in you that gives grace to others and lifts them up. That's why the devil fights and tries to make you insecure. The devil wants to tear down people and destroy them. So you are dangerous to him because you, God has placed in you something to bring them up, to inspire them, to lead them. Amen? But if you buy the abuse and the attacks that he attacks you with and become insecure, then you know that he has won. Don't buy into the abuse and attacks and become insecure when you should be strong and tough. Amen? When you see people are always trying to abuse you and attack you, beloved, know that God has placed in you a gift of leadership. Yes, that is the truth. So know this and set yourself free from the strange strategies of the devil. Amen? Hidden but effective. So don't be fooled that, oh, as for me, I am a nobody. No, you are a big somebody. The devil is a liar. Amen? Now, another strategy is the devil likes to use delay. The devil uses delay to discourage us and force us to give up on ourselves. If you deal with constant distraction and heavy procrastination, it's because you carry strategy, vision, and ideas from heaven. Amen? The devil delays you because he knows he cannot stop you. Only you can stop you. Amen? Some of you are constantly distracted by your phones, social media, or other things that keep you from spending time with God or with the Word of God. Praying or studying the Word becomes very difficult. Doing what you are supposed to do, that class, that work that will make get you the promotion, you don't do it. Amen? When you see these things are happening, don't be fooled. You carry something the devil cannot stop. So he delays you. He throws distractions at you. He does everything to delay you, problems to delay you. You must be aware of these strategies of the devil, and you must speak to him with some conviction, with the Word of God. You must tell the devil this, for the vision is yet for an appointed time, but at the end it shall speak and not lie. Though it tarry, I will wait for it, because it will surely come. It will not tarry. Beloved, this is in Habakkuk 2:3. You have to know that for the vision awaits an appointed time. It speaks of the end and will not prove false. Though it linger, wait for it. It will certainly come and it will not delay. Amen. You know, Ezekiel 12:28 is something you can use to kill delays. It says, this is what the sovereign Lord says. No more delay. Whatever I say will be fulfilled. Amen. Let your voice be powerful against the strategies of the devil. Amen. The devil uses delays to keep us from achieving what we have to achieve when he realizes he can't stop us. Amen. So when you see distractions and all those things happening to you, you are weak to these things, then know that, I carry this powerful force that he can't stop. That's why I'm always distracted. That's why I'm always on social media wasting time. That's why I'm always at parties wasting time. That's why I never do what I'm supposed to do, but I do something else. Amen? Don't be fooled. Be very aware of the strategies. Amen? Another strategy the devil uses is lust. He uses lust as a strategy against what he sees in you. If you have an addiction to lust, it is because you carry a deep capacity of intimacy, loyalty, and healing in you. This capacity for intimacy is what is required to have an intimate relationship with the Lord. Intimacy is not only something physical or between a man and a woman. It can exist on many levels, even with pets. Beloved, some people, they can look at their pet and the pet will be calm. Amen? Because they have that gift, that power in them. God placed it in them. A person who has this capacity is someone who can be very close to the Lord. When people think of intimacy, they often picture physical closeness. However, intimacy can encompass much more, including emotional, mental, and spiritual aspects. I mean, intimacy is very close to love, and love is a powerful force. Amen. Many of us desire deeper connections with the Lord, but the path to true intimacy with the Lord can seem elusive and overwhelming. True intimacy comes from the Lord, and it has nothing to do with physical closeness. Mothers can look at their children or their husbands without saying a word to warn them of dangers or to give them assurance or comfort. That is buried in women. Some mothers have this. This same power gives you conviction for loyalty. That inner strength comes out when temptation tries to make you disloyal. That same strength is required to heal others. That feeling when you know your spiritual family member, your best friends, your father, your mother, or sibling has your back, no matter what. That kind of strength is what God needs to use you to heal others. That inner strength that God places in you, that will make you willing to die to protect another person, is what is needed for healing. That inner strength that comes from being able to sacrifice for others when you know you need it yourself. If you have that kind of inner strength, then the devil will continue to attack you with lust. He will use lusts, lust of money, lust of anything. Perverting love is how he continues to attack you with lust. He will pervert your love. He will use lust. Perverting love is how he prevents true restoration. He perverts love by making you lose intimacy with others. So you lose your loyalty to them and ultimately lust after what is not yours. Amen. When you see yourself as greedy, remember this, that the devil wants to pervert your sacrifice for others.
2: This kills your ability
1: to sacrifice for others to restore or heal them. The Bible says in 1 Corinthians 12:28 that, and God has set some in the church, first apostles, secondly prophets, thirdly teachers, after that miracles, then gifts of healing, helps, governments, and diversities of tongues. Amen. Look at the wording carefully, what the Bible said. It says, first apostles, second prophets, thirdly teachers, after that miracles, then gifts of healings, helps, governments, and diversities of tongues. Amen. Let me explain. It is not only about the pulpit, my brothers and sisters. The biggest battles are out in the ordinary Christian who carries some big move of God within him.
2: The baby Christian who can become a major influencer for God in the future. The Christian who will save the next prophet or the next major prophet who the devil has put in the hospital and that child's parents have no money to pay for the bill. That person that will go and pay suddenly, that will bring the miracle. That Christian, that is the one the devil will attack.
1: Such miracles are rare today because the devil is fighting against us. He's using greed, all kinds of reasons to stop us from doing so.
2: The Bible mentions helps those who help others by merely talking to them.
1: Maybe you have been deeply disappointed by a loved one or taken advantage of.
2: And a healer or a helper shows up and speaks truth to power to heal your heart.
1: Amen. It takes love. It takes sacrifice to nurture such broken spirits back to normalcy
0: and have hope again, to bring a smile to them again. Some are created to heal people. Their soft-spokenness, their choice of words, their temperament, their voice heal you when you come into contact with them. Some have deep compassion within them that helps them form intimate relationships with people. When you are being bullied in their presence, they will stand up for you. If they cannot do that because the bully might be far above everyone in the room, they can just gaze at you and reassure you. Their gaze, without even their words, calms you down and shields you from the abuse. These are the healers and helpers in the church. We ought to encourage them in the church. That's why 1 Corinthians 12:28 mentioned teachers after that.

0: leaders and the teachers, and we forget that those out of the pulpit are equally important in protecting the sheep from the wolves. The devil knows this, so he attacks them by silencing them and making them feel insecure, and by using lusts and all kinds of strategies to kill their inner strengths from growing and helping the world. Proverbs 15:4 says, a gentle tongue is a tree of life, but perverseness in it breaks the spirit. Proverbs 31:8-9 says, open your mouth for the mute, for the rights of all who are destitute. Open your mouth, judge righteously, defend the rights of the poor and the needy. Amen. We must know that the devil sees what's in us that we do not see. He will attack us in various ways. He will tempt a man with lust and break him. That man will be broken without any cover. His own wife will shun him. His own children will shun him. His pastor will judge him. No one will pray for him. He is naked and he finds himself in the welcoming arms of the sinful world when he should be doing what God has placed in him. We must forgive one another and pray for one another if we are to overcome the strategies of the devil and his horde of demons working against us to prevent us from manifesting our destinies. Amen. You know, beloved, the devil is an ancient being and sees what we don't see about us. So when you see insecurity, when you see someone who cannot seem to escape lust, cannot seem to escape greed, who seems to experience delays every time it's their turn to see their glory, then you must wage war for them. You must intercede for them, like the way Jesus interceded for Peter instead of judging them. The devil knows them and what God has placed in them. That's why he's attacking them with these weaknesses. So be wise and intercede for your brethren. Do this and all shall be well. In a nutshell, the devil likes to attack what the Lord has placed in us, the things in us that we don't know about us. So he would throw things like temptations, delays, lust, greed, lusting after money, lusting after everything that money can bring. He would throw the lust of the flesh, the lust of the eye, the pride of life. He would do everything possible to attack you from getting to your destiny. That is why you must be wise. You must be aware to protect yourself, to be able to pray for your brother, to fight for your sister, to fight for your brethren, intercede for them when you see that, no, this person is going astray. This person cannot stand. Every time he sees a woman, he's weak. Pray for them, intercede for them, and all shall be well. Until then, this is Apostle Webb speaking truth to power. Shalom, and have a great day. Bye-bye.
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0: So I read verses 3 to 6 of Daniel chapter 1. It says, "And the king spake unto Ashpenaz, the master of his eunuchs, that he should bring certain of the children of Israel, and of the children's seed, and of the princes, children in whom was no blemish,

but well favored, and skillful in all wisdom, and cunning in knowledge, and understanding signs, and such as ability in them to stand in the king's palace, and whom they might teach the learning and the tongue of the Chaldeans. And the king appointed them a daily provision of the king's meat and of the wine which he drank, so nourishing them 3 years, that at the end, therefore, they might stand before the king. Now and among these were the children of Judah, Daniel, Hananiah, Mishael, and Azariah. I purposely picked this scripture to share with us. If you must spiritually and strategically reposition yourself as a family, the reason for that is to answer to God and answer to the forces that contend against God in these end times. You cannot just do it by prayer and fasting. It's impossible. In my own time, when I was growing up, close to 6 decades ago, okay, I knew that most people, they didn't go to school far. They dropped out. They said when they receive a call, they have to stop schooling. That was what we knew when I was a young person. A number of people dropped out of school to answer the calling of Christ. But it was an error. Unfortunately, it was an error. Even though it sufficed in those times, now you can't afford that because you won't even speak the language of the present day world. You can't. You are not just going to be educated for education's sake. You are educated so you can break into the circle of the educated. And apart from the secular education that was held high, this generation, what is really upheld much more than even the secular, which is still very important, is the digital knowledge you must acquire. There is a language for the digital world. The Gen Z and the Gen Alpha, they know it's a different language altogether. If you want to reach them, if your family will have to be a blessing to them, then you must build a culture of learning and adaptability. How does that work, or how does that translate spiritually? That means your family must emphasize humility, which will be born out of your willingness to learn, grow, and be corrected. Your willingness to learn. Learn the language of this era. Learn the language of this era and teach your children the language of this era. Don't only learn, grow in that knowledge and be ready and willing to be corrected. That means we are in a generation that your family is not like before. As it was in the beginning, so is it now and forever it shall be. So the father is the finality. No, in this generation, your child may have such knowledge that you don't even have an idea about, I tell you. So it's not, oh, you're a child, shut up, keep quiet. What does a child know? Children are embedded with such knowledge that you can't even fathom in most cases. It's not a time that you say, as a wife, your place is in the kitchen. No. We question all of that because building a culture of learning and adaptability, you know, brings us to the place of knowing that every member of the family carries a certain wealth of knowledge that they must contribute to the holistic, you know, presentation of the family. And so if you are the head of the family, yours is to come up with a blueprint that will empower every member and also encourage them to learn and to adapt to the system, you know, we have on ground now. Yours is to encourage the idea that wisdom is sacred and must be pursued continuously as the head of the family. So you are not just head in order to sit at the head table and have special dishes, you know, that you eat from. Those are very much welcome. I believe in them. But in addition to your headship, of, you know, benefit, the benefit that comes as a result of your headship as the family head and as the husband, you must be equipped with the skills of knowing how to encourage the idea that wisdom is sacred to your family, that your children will trust you with the wisdom message you want to convey to them. There's so much to learn. So spiritually, you have to emphasize humility and your ability to be open to learning so you make your family well positioned for greatness as God requires it to be. And then how do you translate this into strategic moves? This requires that you create a family learning system.
And I will come to teach us on the power of systems and the kind of systems that we need to put in place in our families. But today, if you must build a culture of learning and adaptability, you must create a family learning system. That family learning system may have to inculcate reading together into the fabric of your home. Reading together, sharing insight from what everyone is reading. Those insights could be shared weekly, and those insights requires that you expose the children, if you have them, to new skills. That whatever insight there are that we have gleaned from what you are reading as a family, you will be able to pick skills, select skills, pull out skills, and then also determine the culture you want to establish in that home and the ideas you would want to be taken on. So spiritual and strategic repositioning requires a lot of work from the head of the family and the deputy. The two of you must work together as a team, because building a culture is not just a wishful thinking. Because building a culture is not a wishful thinking. It requires intentionality. And just like I read Daniel, the king of Babylon was strategic and intentional at what he wanted to have in his harem. Guys that were good in literature, in science, they had ability to stand in the king's palace, and that they were well favored, they had no blemish, they were skillful in all wisdom. They were very clear about the caliber of people they wanted. And so in marriage, you must be clear about the caliber of people you want to produce from your home and create an enabling atmosphere and a conducive atmosphere that will produce the culture that will resonate with whatever you decided at the beginning. So that is why I encourage creating a learning rhythm or a learning system that your family can adopt and run with. And then reading must be a culture. Oh my goodness, it requires intentionality, because we are in a digital age and children are more open to gadgets. So now you have to set boundaries and establish rules. Even if they are using gadgets, you must download e-library, relevant books, depending on what you want to achieve. You must download books and make sure that every week or every month, there is a book that the family is reading. And at the end of the day, every family member will come and share their nugget or insight from what they read. Everybody will come to the round table, maybe once a week, maybe once a month, maybe whatever time is conducive or suitable for you as a family, and discuss the nugget, bring out the insight that everyone will apply to their daily living, so that the culture you want to create will be a culture that is rich in wisdom. And that wisdom you intentionally set out to accomplish. And then that culture helps in that whoever visits the home will know that in this home, this is what is pushed. This is the culture that is acceptable. Nothing is just done out of the vacuum. No, we are set on knowing exactly what we want to see happen. And when you come to that position, I tell you the truth, your family will stand out. You would have strategically and spiritually repositioned your family for relevance. So in summary, what am I talking about? If you are to build this culture of learning and adaptability, I'm simply saying you stay informed about digital trends. You stay informed about finances and financial trends. You stay informed about health and health trends. You stay informed as a family about global issues. So you don't bring forth children who say, I am bored. No, you have already put on ground, because of the example of the king of Babylon with Daniel and the three Hebrew men. And also by reason of Psalms 127, you already have an idea of the kind of culture you want your home to exude. So you put things in place. This is the only way you can avoid the danger of letting your family slip into that category of families that always do not have a sense of direction. So you married just because you wanted to have sex. You married because you just wanted a partner, a companion who will cook food and put on the table for you. You wanted somebody who will be your ATM card. You wanted some. No. This generation does not permit that. Repositioning requires that you know that we have moved past that.
and that we are in a time where we must create culture that will enable our family members to be able to permeate the society. God richly bless you, because I am persuaded you will take this word and put it into action. We want families that will answer the enemy's attacks. We want families that when it comes to science, they are good. Literature, they are good. Sport, they are good. Media, they are good. Development, they are good. Whatever area you're talking about, somehow the vision had brought them to a place where they knew exactly what the family was supposed to answer to. And they have created a culture through opening themselves up to learning and being adaptable to the changes that is required for them to position themselves strategically to answer to God's assignment in these times. Remember, if the king of Babylon could select guys, expose them to 3 years of tutelage, and got Daniel and the three Hebrew men to become what they were. Remember, if you read the entire book of Daniel, was so relevant in four political dispensations. So in Ghana, NDC would have wanted him. NPP would have wanted him because he was too relevant. So what we are sharing as we learn about how to strategically and spiritually reposition is so that God can have vessels from each of our homes that would answer the enemies at the gate. But it doesn't just come through prayer and fasting. It comes through spiritual alignment, strategic alignment, merge together to produce results that will cause our system and our society to be better than we met it. And also, number two, build a culture of learning and adaptability, teaching the mindset of adaptability, not fear of change, but readiness for change. So what we are saying here is, you are determined to take whatever was handed over to you by your parents to the next level. And that next level is coming to the place where you build a culture of learning and adaptability as a very formidable force to take your family to that next level. So you teach your children and even yourself and spouse the mindset of adaptability. You adapt to change. Learn AI. Acquire digital knowledge. Make sure that you open your family to learning in such a way that at the end of the day, when they stand in comparison to other families, they will be much taller and higher in the name of Jesus. And remember, you are not only learning the digital language, you are not only learning science, you are not only learning, you know, other things, you are also creating a culture where you are willing to learn emotional intelligence in your family. So having emotional health that is able to give every member of the family the stability they all require, you know. And that now takes me to the third point. If you want to spiritually and strategically reposition your family, the third thing you need to embrace would be to strengthen your family unity and emotional health. That is the third thing. Strengthening your family unity. Maybe you're listening to me and you come from a family where there's so much division, there's so much antagonism, there's so much, you know, factionalism. This one is belongs to this. This person belongs to this. This auntie doesn't talk to this uncle. This son or cousin doesn't talk to this family. No, no, no, no, no, no. I take authority by the blood of Jesus against or the spirit behind such actions, and I decree that healing comes to your family in the name of Jesus, and that your family will be one. That if you come from a very fragmented family, your children will not repeat the same cycle in the name of Jesus. I will worship the Lord, for he is worthy. You're still listening to Families Together, brought to you by Family Renaissance International. Your host remains Mama Kathy Onwi Odwoki. Please stay tuned as the message continues. The Lord is mighty. The Lord can. So, if you want to strategically and spiritually reposition, you must strengthen your family unity. It comes through intentional actions, and also look at the emotional health of your family. Let us look at Proverbs 17, verse 22. Because every head of the family must make sure that he works with his deputy, which is the wife, to establishing this change. Proverbs 17, I'm reading verse 22. The Bible says, a merry heart doeth good like a medicine, but a broken spirit dries the bone. A merry heart. How will you produce a family that the members thereof are merry in their heart? They are not broken. They are not wounded. They don't feel cast down. They don't feel like they don't belong. Okay, let's look at Romans chapter 12, verse 2. The Bible says something, and it's a scripture that I truly love. I always like quoting it. Romans 12, verse 2 reads,
and be not conformed to this world, but be ye transformed by the renewing of your mind, that ye may prove what is that good and acceptable and perfect will of God. We are looking at strengthening family unity. Emotional health is also what we are looking at. So to do that, you must not conform to the world. There's a lot of division. There's a lot of faction. There's a lot of pity party, different segment. No. What you want to do is, Lord, I don't want to look like what the world presents. If my ancestors and the people, my father that handed over to me and my mother, were not united in purpose, were not united in spirit, Lord, my children and I will be united. My spouse and I will be united in spirit, in soul, in body, in the name of Jesus Christ. Did I say body? Oh, yes. Body is physical, you know, connection, not sexual, but physical connection. Hallelujah. Praise the Lord. And I'm looking at Psalms 94 because we're looking at strengthening the family unity and emotional health. What does Psalms 94 say? And we read verse 19. Take these scriptures down. Please read and meditate on them after this broadcast. 94 verse 19 says, in the multitude of my thoughts within me, thy comfort delight my soul. So when we are talking about strengthening family unity and emotional health, we are simply saying spiritually, pray or reflect together regularly. Pray and reflect together regularly. Don't only pray. Come together. Sit down together as a family. Father, mother, children, single parent home. Sit with your children. Okay? Homes that there's been divorce or death, sit with the living members and then reflect together. Because a family that prays together stays together. A family that also bonds emotionally stays together. Practice forgiveness and open communication. If you want your family to be repositioned spiritually and strategically for effective work in the hands of God, effective assignment in the hands of God, then you must learn how to practice forgiveness. Family unity doesn't mean we will not rub on each other the wrong way. Once in a while we'll do, but we must be willing to give blank check of forgiveness. Family unity will not happen without communication. Oh my goodness, I see a number of families that don't communicate. They don't share anything together. The best is, you know, giving information out. It doesn't work. You cannot be repositioned effectively without open communication. So spiritually, you need to learn the language of the spirit. There's a scripture I truly love. Let us look at that scripture. And I want to bring it home for everyone listening to me. Proverbs 34, verses 17 and 18, it says, the righteous cry, and the Lord heareth, and delivereth them out of all their troubles. 18, the Lord is nigh unto them that are of a broken heart, and saves such as be of a contrite spirit. I love this scripture so much. Why? The righteous cry. A time may come in a home that one member cries or two members cry. In every home that seeks to be repositioned for relevance, you must not turn deaf ears when one member cries or two members cry. Because the example that God is creating here for us is that when we, the righteous, cry, he hears us. And he doesn't just hear us, he delivers us out of our troubles. So a spiritually and strategically repositioned family must be a family that pays attention to the pain of each member, pays attention to the emotional level and emotional love tank of each member, pays attention to the emotional balances of each member. So you openly communicate, practice forgiveness, reflect whatever is going on emotionally as often as possible. That is what it means to strengthen family unity and emotional health. You don't do it just by prayers. You do it by engagement. You do it by connection. You do it by bonding. You do it by creating time to reconnect. So you establish family meetings to discuss goals, to discuss challenges, and to celebrate wins. And I ask you, if you are married, when last did you have a family meeting? And how was that family meeting conducted? Was it a place where only one person is allowed to speak? Every other person came quiet and listened. And whatever one person says is the finality. Nobody is opening his or herself up to hearing what, no, every member. No. When you do that, you close people in, you shut them in, you silence them. And at the end of the day, this generation will not take on what they are not a part of. Gen Z and Alpha, they don't. What if they are not a part of that agreement and they did not take the decision with you, or they are not a part of the decision? They will not take it on. They will not take ownership of it. And so
Establishing family meetings to discuss goals, challenges, share opinions and all of that, make suggestions, seek for contributions on how to move forward and become a better family will require that you make the place every member feels safe. And remember, never forget celebrating wins. If you must be strategic about establishing or strengthening your family unity and making sure you protect the health of that family emotionally, you must celebrate wins, no matter how small. Oh, Kojo, you did so well. You know what I noticed in you? I thought I didn't take notice of it, but I took notice of it. You are such a pride. Ama, I am proud of you. You did so well. When you went into the room to lay your bed, I was wondering, God, how did you bless me with such a responsible child? And then to your wife, oh, my sweetheart, my goodness, every time you are there making sure we are comfortable, nurturing the children, taking care of me, say that during the family meeting. Let children hear. And then for the wife, my husband, you are the best thing that has happened to me. It may not be that all those things are totally what is going on, but you are encouraging people by noticing their little effort. And when people feel noticed and their effort celebrated, they will certainly do more. So strategically, establish family meetings to discuss this and to celebrate wins. And also nurture emotional intelligence. You do this by helping every member of the family as the head of the family and as the deputy. You help everyone feel heard, feel valued, feel celebrated, feel important. It is so, so, so necessary. That's why I read Romans 12, verse 2. You are not to be conformed to this world, but be transformed by the renewing of the mind. Because the mind is the seat of emotions. So you renew your mind. Your father may not have done that while you were growing up. Your mother may not have been a part of such when you were growing up. But you are determined to making sure that what you didn't have as a child, you bring it on board. And that what you even had, you will upgrade and make sure that you present and provide much more of it. So you nurture emotional intelligence by making sure every member of your family feels loved, feels heard, feels valued, feels validated, and feels important. Build a family tradition that reinforces love and belonging. That is what I'm saying here. And this is where I bring this to a close. Build family traditions. If you want to be repositioned spiritually and strategically to be relevant in the hands of God for this end time, build family traditions that reinforce love and belonging. Not threat, not fear, not intimidation, not devaluation. No, no, no, no. Build traditions that reinforce love. And love now is not lost. It's love. Going out of your way to make life comfortable for your family members. It doesn't matter where your family is at right now. The truth is that this can happen. You can begin to make those little steps from today. Because you want to put your family out there in the harem of God's chosen families so that he can pick from your family and begin to make the world know that he has a remnant of families that are called by his name. So remember, we've talked about several things. Strengthen your family unity. Be emotionally intelligent. Choose your fight. Watch your language. Know how you respond to your spouse because the children are watching and learning. You may be angry, but express it in a more mature way. You may feel slighted, but express it in a way that does not even degenerate the conflict. Make sure that you learn how to use words that build, words that transform, words that encourage, words that, you know, make the other person feel like they also are seen and, you know, valued. Make sure you use those words. Let your family be a habitation of love. Let your family be a habitation that people have a sense of belonging. That is what God is looking for. He's not all interested in you going to church to lift holy hands and lie flat on the floor and be worshiping. He's not only interested in me preaching here.
The first audience I have is my home. If you were to interview my family members, what will they say of Mama Kathy? That is what most times is my concern. I don't want to leave a bitter taste in the mouth of my family members. Let's build a home that we know that when God is looking for families to use to project his image and glory, he can find your family. Let every member of your family feel loved, because that is what God is looking for. I'll come back, because this is a series. And by the end of the day, I believe that God will empower you and God will help you. If you're a child and you're listening to this and wish your family were like this, the God that heard Hagar when he cried and answered, and God said, I have heard the cry of the lad. Rather than hear Hagar, God heard Ishmael. May that God hear the cry of every child that would have wished that their family were peaceful, loving, and comfortable, just as he or she is listening to this word and feel that is the message that is projected. May God make it come to pass in your family. In Jesus' name, amen. Judgment coming. Thank you for sharing this time with us. The broadcast was brought to you by the servant of the Lord, Reverend Mrs. Catherine Onwuyedwokit, fondly called Mama Kathy, founding president of Family Renaissance International. For all inquiries and sponsorship, please call or WhatsApp us on 0501-289955. Until we come your way same time next week, may the God of the families protect and guide you and your family. See you same time next week. Families together, rooted in faith, grounded in

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1: Dr. Dana Carson is recognized globally as a powerful voice of the Kingdom of God. 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
2: Mark chapter 4, verses 1 through 13. When you get it, say amen.
3: Amen.
4: Let's read. And again he began to teach by the sea, and a great multitude was gathered to him, so that he got into a boat and sat in it on the sea. And the whole multitude was on the land facing the sea. Then he taught them many things by parables and said to them in his teaching, listen, behold, a sower went out to sow. And it happened as he sowed that some seed fell by the wayside, and the birds of the air came and devoured it. Some fell on stony ground where it did not have much earth. And immediately it sprang up because it had no depth of earth. But when the sun was up, it was scorched. And because it had no root, it withered away. And some seed fell among thorns, and the thorns grew up and choked it, and it yielded no crop. But other seed fell on good ground and yielded a crop that sprang up, increased, and produced, some 30-fold, some 60, and some 100. And he said to them, he who has ears to hear, let him hear. But when he was alone, those around him with the 12 asked him about the parable. And he said to them, to you it has been given to know the mystery of the kingdom of God. But to those who are outside, all things come in parables, so that seeing they may see and not perceive, and hearing they may hear and not understand, lest they should turn and their sins be forgiven them. And he said to them, do you not understand this parable? How then will you understand all the parables?
2: And this is the word of the Lord. You may be seated. Once again, I want to read verses 9. And he said to them, let he who has ears to hear, let him hear. And then verse 13, he says, and he said to them, do you not understand this parable? How then will you understand all the other parables? And this is the word of the Lord. I want to use this text to be a platform and a foundation for a series that I'm beginning today, a serious kingdom, the kingdom of God. We got to take the kingdom of God serious. And with the scope and focus today on kingdom hearing and seeing. Kingdom hearing and seeing. So today I want to begin a series of teaching on the subject matter, the kingdom of God. Excuse me. I'll do my best in this series to help you understand the teachings of Jesus on the kingdom of God in this Second Temple Judaism context. Unfortunately, most of our teachings on the kingdom of God in the Western world, which influences the interpretation of Christianity worldwide, most of our understanding of the kingdom of God is based upon what I write about in one of my books. I've written over 280 some odd books, and I'm published from the Academy all the way to self-publishing. I write on this subject matter, so I've studied on it probably more than most. And in one of my books entitled The Five Watersheds of History and Theology, A Fresh Look at 21st Century Christianity in Light of Cultural Distortions and the Kingdom of God, in this book, I talk about how Romanization, Europeanization, colonization, and Westernization and Americanization has distorted our understanding of the kingdom of God, because we are talking about the kingdom in a wrong context. And you cannot understand the Second Temple Judaism teachings of Jesus in a Romanized, Europeanized, colonized, Westernized, and an Americanized culture. And so unfortunately, the majority of the teachings of the kingdom of God is based upon dispensationalism, thereby making the discussion of the kingdom of God merely a eschatological discussion versus an existential reality. Dispensationalists look at the kingdom as something that is to come. And oftentimes they look at the kingdom of heaven as one thing and the kingdom of God as another. However, the kingdom of God and the kingdom of heaven are synonymous in nomenclature. They're the same kingdom. And the challenge that we have when we're talking about the kingdom, and a lot of people are not well versed and studied in the kingdom. They don't know the distinction between the church and the kingdom, and the kingdom of heaven and the kingdom of God are the same. In the gospel according to Matthew, Matthew writes about the kingdom of heaven 90 some odd percent of time when he's talking about the kingdom of God. A couple of times though, he does mention the kingdom of God, but predominantly in the gospel according to Matthew, which is the Jewish of all of the gospels, and he is a Jewish writer, and the Jewish people try to stay away from the sacred name of God. And so them desiring to stay away from the name of God based on the Sinai covenant of the Ten Commandments about taking the Lord God's name in vain, the Jewish people reverence the name of God, so they try not to pronounce the name of God. So for Matthew, he talks about the kingdom of heaven versus the kingdom of God. But there are those who didn't understand the Second Temple Judaism context, and they misinterpreted and they saw the kingdom of heaven as one thing and the kingdom of God as another when they're saying, but when it came to the God, we have in theology what is called a tetragrammaton, where we use only the consonants, YHWH, in order to say the name of God to make it unpronounceable. So if you try to say the name of God, it's, and because there are no vowels, and so therefore you can't pronounce the name. In fact, when the scribes were copying the scrolls, whenever they would get to the name of God, they would put their writing utensil down, and they would then bow down, and they would say in the Hebrew term Hashem. Hashem means the name. And so they would not say the name. And so as time progressed, they started using the name Adonai for God, but they stayed away from the name of God. And so when Matthew writes about the kingdom, he writes about the kingdom from more of a Jewish perspective rather than Mark and Luke and John. But so the kingdom of heaven and the kingdom of God are synonymous in nomenclature. It is just the Jewish preference of using or staying away from the name, the proper name of God. And so the kingdom because of our westernized understanding and view of the kingdom, we made the kingdom something that is eschatological, that which is to come in the end, because dispensationalists believe that the miracles and the supernatural power of God that we experience in the ministry of Jesus is no longer for today. And so as a result, when we talk about the kingdom of God, they put it in the future, and we don't really look at the real relevance of its existential reality. And existentially, we just see the kingdom as rules and regulations or something that provides social justice and moral parameters. But Jesus said that if I cast out demons by the finger of God, then the kingdom has come unto you. And so in this series, I'm going to do my best to help you to try to understand the kingdom like you've never understood the kingdom before.
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3: 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It's waiting to be understood. 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
2: You know what kingdom is? Heal the sick, cast out demons, raise the dead. That's kingdom. So Jesus then, not only did John teach the kingdom, Jesus teach the kingdom, the 12 taught the kingdom, but also he sent the 70 out.
9: Yes, sir.
2: So he sent the 70 out, and he told them to do the same thing. Heal the sick, raise the dead, cast out demons, and tell them, the kingdom has come unto you, because the kingdom is a transformational experience. The church is impotent today because it has no kingdom power. All we can do is sing. All we can do is have worship service. So love the atmosphere of singing, praise, and worship with no power, casting out no demon. In fact, we invite people to sing and dance with us that are demon possessed. You don't even have to be delivered to pick up a microphone. Y'all don't like me now. See, that's church. That's not kingdom. Now, okay, so now, so John preached the kingdom. Jesus preached the kingdom. The 12 preached the kingdom. The 70 preached the kingdom. And then when we got to the book of Acts, after Jesus taught 3.5 years of the kingdom, for all of you that really say, oh, I know the kingdom already. Okay, Jesus taught the disciples the kingdom for 3.5 years. And then after he raised from the dead in Acts 1:5, they asked him, at this time, will you now restore the kingdom? They still hadn't gotten it. And he says, times and seasons are in the Father's hands. But he says, you shall receive power after the Holy Ghost shall come upon you, and you shall be my witnesses. Why? Because that's the kingdom. Go out and cast out some demons. Go out and heal the sick. Go out and open blinded eyes. Go out and raise the dead. That's the kingdom.
9: make some more money. That's what the world does. Okay. So the book of Acts opens with the disciples being bewildered about kingdom manifestation. After he taught them in 3.5 years, they were taught by Jesus 3.5 years. You read one book, heard 2 or 3 messages and say, you got it. So the book of Acts ends with Paul in a rented house preaching the kingdom of God and the things concerning Jesus Christ, the Messiah. So the New Testament cannot be understood without the kingdom of God. So that's 3, then 4. And so then the fifth thing, so fourth was Acts. Fifth thing is Jesus' kingdom teachings, which is built upon the foundation of Isaiah 6 and verse 9 and 10. Now, this is the backbone, and that probably is going to be about as far as I can go get today, because I don't want your heads to pop off. So Jesus teaching the parable of what I call the parable of preeminence. Yes, sir. First things first, he says, if you don't understand this parable, how then will you understand any other parable? Yes, sir. Then he also makes a powerful statement. He says, to you it has been given to understand or to know the kingdom of God, but to all others it comes in parables. But then he says, but if you don't understand this parable, then you will not understand any of the other parables. And so Jesus builds his message of the kingdom, his first things first message of the kingdom, upon Isaiah chapter 6. Yes, sir. So Isaiah chapter 6 is where Jesus takes his text. Remember, Jesus ministers from the law and the prophets. He told you that he did not come to nullify that. Yeah. He came to give you its original meaning and help you to understand what God intended through the law and the prophets, not to do away with it. Now, Jesus uses, he uses Isaiah chapter 6 as the foundation of the kingdom that helps us to understand the kingdom. First of all, Isaiah chapter 6 is a royal experience. It's a kingdom experience. Isaiah is in the temple and he's mourning the death of King Uzziah. Now, he was one of the greatest kings. He reigned, it's believed, for maybe 52 years. And his death was a sudden surprise. And it hurt Isaiah. And Isaiah was in the temple mourning. Some believe that maybe he was a relative because he had access to the temple. But he's mourning. But why is he mourning? He's mourning because King Uzziah died because he violated kingdom protocol. He violated kingdom protocol. What do you mean? He was a king. He was not a priest. And so he allowed his kingship to make him feel like he could do whatever he wanted to. So he violated the order of God because he was a king because God let him be king. And so as a king, he was appointed to reflect the mind and the will of God, but not his own mind and not his own will. And so as king, I guess one day he got bored of being over everything and everybody. He wanted to try something new. And so he said he was going to offer a sacrifice. Well, he wasn't a priest. He wasn't part of the Levitical priesthood. So he wasn't a part of the Aaronic lineage. So he had no access spiritually to offer sacrifices. But he offered sacrifices and God killed him. He let him die. And so Isaiah's like, this has been a king for 52 years, you know, and he's mourning the death. He's crying. He's crying. This is the great king. And the Bible says, in the year that King Uzziah died, Isaiah writes, in the year that King Uzziah died, oh, God, help me today. Listen, sometimes you don't understand. It's when you're mourning, that's when you meet the king. A lot of you want to meet him when you're rejoicing. But it's in those sad times. The Bible says, in the year that King Uzziah died, I saw the Lord high and lifted up. You got to learn how to see God in your down times. You got to learn how to see God when you're mourning. You got to learn how to see God when you're sick. You got to learn how to see God when you're broke. You got to learn how to see God when you lost your job. You got to learn how to see God when your money running funny. You got to learn how to see God when your honey running funny. You got to learn how to see God in hardships. A lot of you only can see God when things are going well. I come to find out that you see God when you need God. And when you need God is when you're going through. Tell your neighbor, I believe this is a good time for you to see God. So here is the issue here. He sees him.
10: Yes, sir.
9: The year that King Uzziah, he is not over his trauma. He's not over his heartache. He's in there crying. And in his tears, he meets the king. See, some of you, you only see God when things are going right. You know, can I tell you something? I get sick of the saints. Every time something's going right, ooh, the Lord, let me tell you what the Lord did for me. I'm like, oh God, I got this check, I got this, oh, this happened. Why can't you see God when you're going through? Why is it that you only see the devil when you're going through? You can't see God when you're mourning. Why? Because you're disappointed. Disappointed in what? Sovereignty. I'm disappointed that he's ruling. I'm disappointed that he's reigning. So watch this. So watch this. It says, in the year that King Uzziah died, I saw the Lord. And where was he? High and lifted up. Isaiah said, when I saw him, I realized he was above everything that I'm going through. When I saw him, I said, ain't no need to worry. It'll be all right in the morning. He said, I saw him high and lifted up. Your problem is that you can't see God when you're going through. But God is higher than what you're going through. Now watch this. Y'all sit down, let me finish this. Y'all watch this. So now watch this. So he says, I saw the Lord, and he was high and lifted up. But he was not standing up, he was lifted up. There's a difference. Isaiah said, he was lifted above my mourning. He was lifted above my economic problems. He was lifted above my military worries and concerns about Israel. What are we going to do? We don't have a good king. It makes Israel vulnerable. Yes. Isaiah is an 8th century prophet, so they've not gone into exile yet. Yes. So they're standing firm as a kingdom with no king. And so now without a king, Isaiah's mourning. But now he says, we got a king. See, you got to learn how to look at it We got a king. Some may be gone, but we got a king. I may not have that, but we got a king. He saw him high and lifted up. And he was sitting on the throne. So he was sitting on the throne, which means he was ready to rule and to reign. When the king is in state, he's ready to hear. He's ready to hear.

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0: 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So when he sees

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7: Quick, get in here. 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
8: Who's almost here?
7: You said you were having problems. 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
8: 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So who is it?
7: God.
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7: Yes. Oh, he's here. Quick, go. Go, go, go. Come on, say something.
8: You don't need an appointment to talk to God.
7: We don't have much time. Tell him your problems.
8: Bob, I can talk to God anytime.
7: Come on, you only have a few seconds. We can talk about this later.
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7: Oh, he's gone.
8: 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God is always around.
7: Okay, so have you talked to God about your problems?
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7: Frank, if you believe God is always ready to listen, then how come you haven't talked to him?
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8: I don't need an appointment. I can talk to God anytime.
7: But Frank, you never do.
9: Jesus said, "Come to me, all you who are weary and burdened, and I will give you rest." Are you taking God's presence for granted?
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Ayé.

keep it there, keep it there for me. I don't want to be fixed in a schedule. You know, when the devil do you hey, you do you hey hey. You know what I'm saying? We come from the gutters, from the slums, when nobody knew us, we didn't care. Oh, today, when we pass, people recognize us. So when the devil do you hey, you say hey hey. Oh, this afternoon I was so mad, I say hey hey hey. Not today. Don't let anybody put you down. Do you understand what I'm saying? You have come too far for the devil to play games with you. Oh, yes.

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7: 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Remember, every day with God is every day in victory.

Don't give up. Don't give up. Don't give up. Disgrace the devil with your faith. Surely there will be an end.